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2: Investigators in Mississippi are looking into the deaths of two University of Mississippi college students this week and whether a psychoactive drug called kratom could be responsible. ABC News medical correspondent Dr. Darian Sutton on what exactly kratom can do.
3: It can often be seen or thought of as similar to heroin or being called gas station heroin because it can cause symptoms that look very similar. These are the reasons why we're always cautioning the community about these risks of drugs that you can easily get.
2: As Amazon prepares to widen its drone delivery footprint to hundreds of new communities over the next several months, some residents where it already exists say they wish they wouldn't.
4: From sunrise to sunset, the air in the Dallas suburb of Richardson is filled with the droning of drones. But it isn't just the noise that's riled some homeowners, but the cameras that guide each tiny aircraft and whether the data they collect is secure.
5: I will never say nothing can be hacked.
4: Amazon's Sam Bailey at a Richardson City Council meeting.
5: We've taken every measure to ensure that our operations are contained.
4: Richardson is one of 11 communities hosting Prime Air. Amazon is shooting for nearly 500 by the end of this year. Jim Ryan, ABC News in Dallas. Fort Worth.
2: In Florida, a plastic surgeon was found guilty of murdering a lawyer who prosecutors claim had a malicious and personal obsession with after the lawyer represented former patients of the surgeon in lawsuits. Dave Packer, ABC News.
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7: 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Rain likely for tonight, mainly before 11 p.m. Staying mostly cloudy with a low around 53. Thursday has a chance of rain, mostly cloudy, with a high near 65. Mostly cloudy for Thursday night, then becoming clear with a low around 46. And Friday will be sunny with a high near 75. Weather every 30 minutes on News Talk WFIR 107.3 FM. 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

0: Welcome back to The Ramsey Show in the Fairwinds Credit Union Studio. I am Rachel Cruz here with Jade Warshaw, and we are answering your questions. We have Alicia on the line, and she is in Buffalo, New York. Hi, welcome to the show.
1: Hi, thanks for having me. So my question is, I'm 30. After taxes, I make $72,000, and I am just completed baby step number one, so I'm starting to pay off my debts. And I did my snowball a couple days ago, and one of the collections on my debt has went to court recently and still being like gone through the process before they served me. And I'm just wondering if that's my highest collection, like it's like my last one of my snowball. Should I reprioritize and move that up so I can just clear that issue out of the way, or just wait for it to like roll through the motions and just see what court does?
2: How much is it?
1: $3,693.
0: Oh, do you have any money? Like, do you have $1,000 saved?
1: That's in my baby fund, yeah.
0: Yeah, in your baby step one. Okay. Because I'm wondering, since it's all the way in collections and they're, you know, at the point of suing you, if you can settle with them, but you would need some money to put up front to say, hey, I have this amount. I'm wondering how quick... go ahead.
1: I make my minimum monthly that, like, do, like, you know, that's on my debts now, I make around $1,800 a month on those, and then my monthly bills that I pay is $2,500. So collectively, like I have to pay out $5,300, but I make about $6,000 a month.
0: Okay.
1: So, like, I could save up that extra $700 and like move that to the very top, but I feel like I need 50% to offer them, and I just don't know if I should just like I could pay off 8 accounts within that $2,100 of my between pay laters and my small collections and my small credit cards that I just closed.
0: Yep.
1: But I'm like in the, I'm in between a rock and a hard place.
2: So you can't cover the minimum. You wouldn't have the money to cover the minimums while you stack up. Cause I don't think you need to save 50%. I think if you get to a quarter of this, they might take it like 25 cents on the dollar.
1: So that would be, that calculation would be.
2: If it's $3,000, let's look for $700 to $900.
1: Yeah. So that's like 6 weeks of just not paying my, that's not, it's just 6 weeks of not doing the snowball.
2: Well, you're doing,
1: minimums are covered to begin with.
2: It's not that you're not doing the snowball, because you can pay the minimum. So you can pay the minimums on everything. We're just expediting this because they're suing you. And so let's make sure if it hasn't happened yet, let's try to go to the table one more time and say, before this makes it to court, can we just settle? This is all the money I have, and consider it. You're tying up a loose end.
0: Yeah. You're still doing, cause you're still paying off debt. So you're technically
2: going in the right direction.
0: Yeah. You're just kind of reordering it because of your situation. We would say the same is true. If you had an IRS debt, we'd say move that to the front. Even if you're like, oh my gosh, but by the time I pay off half of that, I could have 4 other debts paid up, right? It's just, you're reordering it because of what is happening and because it's stuck in collections. But you sound motivated.
2: Yes,
1: I do. I live with my boyfriend, and he's very fortunate that he makes very good money for what he does, and he pays utilities and rent. Like, he pays the majority of the mortgage, and he pays utilities and food costs. So I looked at I pulled up credit reports a few weeks ago, and it made me sick. Mm-hmm. Like, I don't understand how I just turned 30 this month, and I'm like, I don't understand how I'm 30 with 3 degrees and consumer debt with my car. I owe $41,000.
2: Yeah.
0: Oh, wow.
2: Tell us about your car.
1: It's an 18 Subaru Impreza. A few years ago, my old car, which is almost paid off, got totaled. And I was not in a credit situation to get a good interest like I had on my previous car. So my car currently is sitting at 18% interest.
2: Ooh.
1: And yeah, and it's about $500 a month. And like, once I know, like,
2: And what do you owe on
0: it? $41,000.
1: $41,000 is collective, all consumer.
2: Oh, okay.
0: Oh, I'm sorry.
2: What's the car?
1: I owe $17,000.
0: Oh, okay. Okay, that's better. Okay. Good Lord. I was about to say, Alicia, put that car up for sale.
2: Yeah, what's it worth? What is it worth? I'm just curious.
1: About $9,000.
2: $9,000? Private sale?
1: And private sale. Okay. Kelly Blue Book, $9,000.
2: Okay.
1: And with my snowball, with my what I make right now, and that's like, I have my main job. I'm a bookkeeper for a law firm. So if I do have to go to court for this case,
2: you know what you're doing.
1: My lawyers are already like, we'll cover you. Don't worry about it. And then I do InfoCout on the side you know what? I'm completely able to do everything I need to do, pay my minimums, and get out of this debt in 15 months.
2: Good.
0: Yes, girl.
1: And that, so.
0: We love it. That's what we love to hear. Yes. Well, it's just the idea of you are finally sick and tired of it. And when she opened up that credit report, she's like, oh my gosh, what am I doing? And so she's rewiring everything she had been doing and making great progress. So well done. All right, let's go to Sarah in Denver, Colorado. Hi, Sarah. Welcome to the show.
3: Hi, thank you for having me.
0: Yes, how can we help today?
3: So I was hoping that you guys could maybe settle a debate between me and my mom. I guess for a little bit of background, I'm 19 and I'm a sophomore in college. I'm currently taking my prerequisites and next fall I'll be attending nursing school. But for my freshman year of college, I wanted to go to an out-of-state university, and that was before I realized really how much I would be paying in student loan debt.
0: Mm-hmm.
3: So I ended up transferring back to a local college where I'm paying around $6,000.

0: $4,000.
1: Is it
0: and the $4,000?
1: Is it subsidized or is it unsubsidized?
0: It's unsubsidized.
1: Ew. Okay.
2: Are you able to cash flow college?
0: No, not necessarily. Not unless I, you know, take the time off.
2: Will you be taking more loans out then to go to nursing school?
0: Mm-hmm, yeah.
2: Okay. So yeah, I would say pause. And I may tell you right now, depending on, and I'd want you to see how long you're in nursing school. And is it $6,000 a year as well?
0: Yeah, it should be.
2: Okay. I would make it a priority to get through that because I am with your mom. If you get that degree, you're going to make great money, Sarah. And nursing is one of the best fields to work in. So it's fantastic. But I think I would maybe pause and maybe not as much to pay off this debt, but to make $6,000 to put away enough to get through nursing school debt free. And then when you're out, maybe attacking that. I'm just thinking age,
1: that's
2: stage of life, because to get a good career going under your belt, I think is a great step, but I don't want you going deeper in debt. I would not encourage you at all to go to school if you don't have the money for it. So you need the money going forward. And if you can cash flow your way through school, once you're out of school, then look backwards and say, okay, let's knock out this debt.

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0: 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All right, let's go to Dallas, Texas. We have Patrick on the line. Welcome.
1: Hey, everybody. Thanks for having me on. So my question is this. I am a small roofing company here in Dallas, and I have such an up-and-down income. 1 month I may bring in $8,000 to $12,000 and then not bring in anything for the next month or two. So my question is, how do I incorporate the baby steps with having such an up and down income? I can't count on anything month to month to month.
2: What causes it to fluctuate in such a high regard?
1: Well, our main busiest times for roofing are in the spring and in the fall. And so it's just a matter
2: winter
1: of
2: winter months.
1: Yeah. Just getting jobs in.
0: Mm-hmm. Okay, so
1: and like I said, I'm one of the smaller guys here in the area, not great big giant, so I don't have a huge sales force out there generating leads for me either.
2: So when you if you're between 8 to 12, what I would start with is what do I need? Like, what does it take my budget to operate? So let's pretend it's $4,000 or let's say $6,000. What I'd be doing is on the months that I make more than $6,000, I'd be putting a little extra aside in like a Peaks and Valleys account so that if I have a month where I don't make any, I make less, I can pull from that and kind of keep myself floated. But I'm caveating that by saying, if you know that there is a time of year that we just don't do business, mm-hmm. I'd really be interested in finding what I can do to supplement those months, because it never feels good to have a month where you make zero, and I would love for that to be your goal. Like, even if I have this Peaks and Valleys account, even if I have it set it for 2 months,
0: what else could I be doing?
2: What else can I do?
1: Right. Well, the ultimate goal is to get an emergency fund of roughly $36,000 to $48,000 just sitting there to bide me over in the slow times. But like I said,
2: right,
1: it's
2: but
1: just
2: it's not
1: getting enough jobs in.
2: The thing is, though, I wouldn't want you to feel that way, because this is not an emergency. This is something that you foresee coming.
0: It's a lifestyle.
2: Yes. You know what's happening. It's just part of your month to month, and we can plan for that. But if you're thinking about, I need 48, or however much money there for 3 months of $0, that's the part where Rachel and I are saying that we can fix that with work. We don't need to have 3 months of zero income coming in. Fair enough.
1: Right. Yes, ma'am.
0: So yeah, having that fund over there is going to be very, very helpful. And then beyond that, just saying, okay, if I need $6,000 to operate and I'm making $8,000, let's put some money in that Peaks and Valleys fund. Let's put some towards a true emergency fund, 3 to 6 months of expenses. Because do you have any consumer debt, Patrick?
1: Yes, ma'am. I've got about $30,000 in credit card debt. And unfortunately, that's kind of what I'm using to tide me over in these.

0: four times.
1: Oh, gotcha. Okay. So yeah, so more than ever, and it may be you overcommitting yourself with work and extra work just to get your head above water so that you can not only pay your bills for the winter months when you know that that's coming, but also to start working your way out of this debt. So for you on the slow months, because on the good months, if you're making 10 grand,
2: great.
1: Yeah, you're able to shuffle that around and use that. But when you're not making anything, something has to be coming in so that you don't go deeper in this credit card debt. So that'd be my first goal. Get your head above water. And it's probably going to mean working a second job on those slow months.
2: Yeah.
1: All right, let's go to Hannah in Atlanta, Georgia. Hi, Hannah. Welcome to the show.
3: Hi, how are you?
1: Hi, we're doing great. How can we help?
3: My husband and I just started taking FPU at our church, and we're currently in baby step two. And we are debating on taking our money out of our CD that we have and paying off all of our debt. I think we should, and my husband doesn't. He thinks if we do that, it'll just be saving us and we won't learn any lessons, almost like he wants us to suffer a little bit. So I just wanted your opinion.
2: How much is in the CD?
3: A little over 52,000.
2: And that's more than enough to cover all of your debt?
3: It would pay all of it minus around $2,000.
2: And is he saying he wants you guys to feel the pain of paying off the debt? Is that what I'm hearing?
3: Yes, because we have been in debt before, and we've always kind of finagled our way out of it easily. And so he thinks if we do it again, we won't learn any life lessons and our habits won't change, which I kind of agree with. But he's busting his butt at work to pay for all of our debt. And I don't know. I just kind of need a second opinion.
2: What's the nature of you guys' bad spending habits? Is it credit cards? Is it vacations? Like, what's the one or two things that you're like, man, it gets us every time? What is it?
3: Our credit cards.
1: And is it just lifestyle, going out to eat, shopping, stuff for the kids? Is it just life?
3: Yeah, mainly life. Our kids, they're in sports, and it's hard to say no to them. We don't eat out often.
2: Well, did you cut up the credit cards?
3: And a lot of ways we're frugal. We did. We cut every single one of them up.
1: Good. Well, honestly, there'll probably be some pain in just that. Having to say no. You know what I mean? Just having to say no to having to work these new habits. So I would say I understand his logic. And we always do caution people to say, if you had a lump sum from like a lawsuit come in, or an inheritance, and there people are going to throw this amount of money and be debt free, we say to do it. So we never tell you not to, but we do caution people. Okay, but this has not changed your behavior. So I really appreciate his perspective. Like, he's done, and he's like
2: I want to change.
1: I want to change so bad. And I want us to hate our lives for a season so we never go back. I appreciate that. But also to get you guys to a place, the fastest place to start building wealth, and that is to use this money, stop making payments, stop paying interest, pay it off, get it paid off. And then maybe there's still some sacrifice, Hannah, to get this 3 to 6 months of expenses saved, baby step three, and you guys and him work his butt off towards that.
2: Hannah, how many months have you guys had that you set the budget and you stick to what's on the budget?
3: We just started to try to budget for real this time. We've tried in the past and failed. But he's at the point where we're sitting in church and we're watching these videos, about the baby steps, and he's tearing up.
2: No months,
3: but I'm trying.
1: Yes. Oh yeah. Yeah. Okay. No, we won't fault you for that. Yeah.
2: It helps me understand what he's feeling, which is he's basically saying we haven't proven any of our behavior, even with 1 month's budget. And I think that he's afraid, to Rachel's point, what if we do this and we're right back where we started and now we're there without any savings?
1: Which is fair.
2: It's fair.
1: But what I would tell him, though, Jade, is I think you guys living on a pretty strict budget, Hannah, because you're going to need to do this baby step three soon if you pay most of this debt off. And you'll still be in gazelle mode, right? That intensity that we talk about in baby step two, there's still that in baby step three. So I would use the sacrifice, the I hate our life, we never want to come back here again feeling for baby step three through six, right? Use it for that baby step. And then you guys on a budget is going to be a big life change in a good way. So he's going to feel some struggle there. He's going to feel some struggle with you guys putting up boundaries with the kids and you guys putting up your own boundaries with your own spending, having to say no. Like, all of that is part of the sacrifice. But him having to work all these extra hours to pay off debt that could be paid off today, I would say let's shift that to the emergency funds, because you guys will have some months of sacrifice to get that emergency fund built. So put your efforts there and be debt-free tonight if you can.

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2: ABC News, I'm Dave Packer. China's President Xi Jinping in the U.S., greeted by President Trump and First Lady Melania Trump. Red carpet upon his arrival at Joint Base Andrews this evening. Now tomorrow, a critical meeting for the two world leaders.
3: One big question, will Trump try to convince President Xi to pressure Iran to make a deal? President Trump has said this war will end after the election, and certainly another critical issue for this summit, the rapid growth of AI and whether there's room for cooperation between the U.S. and China.
2: ABC's Mary Bruce. Iran's president addressed the United Nations today. He sharply criticized the actions of both the U.S. and Israel, but insisted Iran would not surrender its nuclear program. Flood alerts have been issued across New Mexico, which has seen monsoon rainfall, some areas up to 5 inches. Meanwhile, a powerful nor'easter is taking aim from the eastern seaboard to the Carolinas to the Jersey Shore. This is ABC News.
4: Weather every 30 minutes on WFIR. Rain likely for tonight, mainly before 11 p.m., staying mostly cloudy with a low around 53. Thursday has a chance of rain, mostly cloudy, with a high near 65. Mostly cloudy for Thursday night, then becoming clear with a low around 46. And Friday will be sunny with a high near 75. 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
12: All righty. Today's question comes from Felix in South Carolina. He says, why do you recommend working with a financial advisor to invest, which incurs a fee, over learning to invest on my own, which avoids the fee? I actually really love this question, and I think it just speaks to the individual. There's plenty of you out there who the only vehicle that you're using to invest in is through your 401k at work, and there's just a few options to choose from. And if you listen to us and you go, okay, I know there's the four types of funds that they suggest, growth and income, aggressive growth, and international. I was able to identify one of each. I selected one, and the rates of return have been good. Cool, set it and forget it. Like, most of us don't need a financial investor if all you're doing is investing through your 401k, okay, which is fabulous. But then for folks who are like, oh gosh, I'm venturing out, I have a little bit more money to spend, I am now going into a Roth IRA and there's so much to choose from and I'm feeling a little intimidated, this is my first go round, and you do want somebody who's in your corner, then yes, a SmartVestor Pro is for you. Maybe you're a person who you're like, hey, I maxed out my 401k, I've done some Roth IRAs, and I just don't know where to go next. Or I'm thinking about retiring early. What does that look like? Just kind of getting into some more advanced topics. It is helpful to have somebody to help you navigate that. And if you feel like you've got it and you're looking at things and they feel like they're going well, then it's not for you today. But if you need the heart of a teacher and you want somebody to kind of help you along, then we've also got you covered there. So Felix, if you feel like you can select those four funds, if you're looking at them and they're averaging what we're saying on here, or you're checking the S&P 500 and you're seeing, okay, I'm at least meeting that index or doing a little better, that's fabulous. Keep doing what you're doing.
0: Yep. And I would say, too, a great financial planner, you guys, looks at more than just your investments. They're looking at your entire financial picture, down to taxes, yeah, estate planning, even a way, you know, through your giving, you know, certain funds that you can do to on interest that's made, so you don't, yep, have to pay taxes there. I mean, like, they really can look at your whole picture and be the most efficient with your money. That's why I love ours, that, you know, we have ours that we meet with every January. And he still teaches me new things that change in the market, you know, whether there's regulatory or, sorry.
12: That's a good word.
0: Yeah, just made that one up.
12: regulatory things, is.
0: Yes, that.
12: Official.
0: Things, yes, that, you know, that change in the market and the laws and the amounts, yes, and like, and all of it.

0: It's an ever-changing industry, and so having someone that this is their life and that a lot of them can find funds that beat the S&P 500, some good mutual funds, it's just having someone in your corner. So I'm with Jade. If you're beyond just your 401k at work, find someone that's going to look at your whole picture because they are so helpful. What am I trying to say?
1: Regulations, I think, with regulations change.
0: When regulations change,
1: tax regulations.
0: I don't know, regulatory.
1: I was with
0: put
1: you.
0: Put it in the dictionary. Just
1: I was
0: put
1: with
0: my
1: you.
0: face next to it. My gosh, we were, I was with a content some of our content team today, and one of them was laughing because she couldn't spell this word right, and she's like, the robots are going to get me first. And I told her, I was like, I feel that way too sometimes. They're going to see me and be like, take her out. She's done. All right, let's go to Timothy in Idaho. Hi, Timothy. Welcome to the show.
2: Hey guys, how are you guys?
0: Hi, we're doing great. How can we help?
2: Hey, I could use your wisdom in how to start saving up for a caretaker for our son, and in particular with how we can do that in between baby steps 4, 5, and 6. My wife and I make a baseline of 110,000, and our oldest son has some mental disabilities. He's 7 years old right now, and he is most likely, when he turns 18 or 21, going to need a full-time caretaker. He will not be able to be on his own. What we're trying to figure out, and we talked with the SmartVestor Pro, we're trying to set aside some money that will grow over time so that we can afford paying somebody to help our son as he becomes an adult, because our heart is that our son is able to have a little bit of his own independence and be his own person as best as he can. However, it feels kind of impossible with the numbers that the SmartVestor Pro gave us. Like he was saying that in order to reach critical mass, we would have to be setting aside $12,000 to $20,000 per year until he turns 21 in order for a caretaker to be able to make this happen.
1: Can you tell us the numbers of what it would cost to have somebody doing that type of care once he turns 18? Like what's it a month? What's it a year?
2: Right now, like 80 to 100,000.
0: Yeah, and I think the goal probably what the SmartVestor is thinking is this is probably going to be a lifelong fund for him. And so you're wanting to
2: That's
0: use the
2: correct.
0: growth off of the principal. It's almost like a retirement, right? The way you look at retirement, I'm going to just live off of the growth and not touch the principal so that it stays there forever and I can keep this going, right? So yeah, the numbers he ran, $1,000 a month, yeah, probably is accurate. I don't know. But I see how that feels like a massive uphill battle. So what and you may not have to do $1,000 a month right now. Maybe it looks like in 3 years where you guys are, you're able to put an extra 1,500 and kind of catch up to that full amount that you're shooting for when he's 21. But also, I wonder too, Timothy, if you're not quite there yet, if it's maybe a goal when he's 25, because I think eventually having that fund is going to be really, really important. But I hear you where it feels like such a long timeline with a lot of money in order to get that.
1: Well, I'm also wondering, and I'm not an expert in special needs care, let me start by saying that, but when he turns 18, if not 21, won't he be eligible for some form of SSI, like some sort of supplemental money coming in every month from the government?
2: He probably will. The reason why we are hesitating with that is we don't know what that would hold as far as what the government is able to provide. They can change the rules whenever they want. So what we are trying to do is just kind of use that as icing on the cake and become fully self-sufficient
1: I would look into
2: with
1: that a little.
2: funding it.
1: I would look into that a little further, because long-term planning, you are going to want this through a special needs trust so that what you do have set aside for him doesn't have the ability to be revoked because it's under his name and it's not protected in that way.
2: Oh, that's a good idea.
1: Do you see what I'm saying? So I would sit down with an attorney that can help you specifically with that and do the special needs trust so that you're deciding once he's 18, how is this money protected so that it doesn't take away from his ability to receive SSI in other ways. Does that make sense? Especially if you're thinking, hey, he's going to be out there on his own. The other idea that I had for you is obviously you guys are taking care of him now. Is there a way that you can prolong that longer so that you can continue to set aside money? And do you see what I'm saying? Can you kind of split the difference on that and say, well, maybe he'll live with us until he's 25 so that we can keep some of that money and keep stacking up this trust and these funds for him?
2: Yeah, we can. We can definitely do that. The challenge is that the it is kind of a lot of work. So yeah. I just want to be careful of my wife and
1: yes.
2: myself.
1: And maybe you hire some supplemental care, but you're still allowing for the margin for you to continue to set aside. Because you're right, you do have to look long term for that. And so I think as you get closer and if you sit down with somebody to help you plan it, they'll help you decide exactly what you need to do and how to play this out.

0: Hey guys, Dave Ramsey here. You've heard me talking in your ear for years on your drive to work, around the house, wherever you listen, but there's something different about actually getting together. So we created the Live Like No One Else Cruise. For 7 days, the Ramsey personalities and I are taking over an entire ship with 2,500 Ramsey people like you in the Western Caribbean. And we're not just showing up and doing speeches. We're on board vacationing with you all week, live shows, debt-free celebrations, and even more. 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Well, this is one place where we're actually going to get to do it together. And what makes this thing so much fun for me, it's one heck of a week. 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
3: Fox News, I'm Carmen Roberts. President Trump welcomes China's President Xi to Washington for a state visit as the leaders look to maintain stability in the U.S.-China relationship. GOP Senator Steve Daines tells Fox News.
4: The stakes could not be higher. 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
3: The heads of Anthropic and OpenAI pleaded with the UN General Assembly today to regulate artificial intelligence, warning that without safeguards, AI could pose a risk to humanity.
5: We don't want to fall into the trap of blind optimism. We also don't want to fall into the trap of doomerism either.
3: OpenAI CEO Sam Altman. And yesterday, President Trump brushed off concerns about AI again. And the Tennessee judge issues a temporary restraining order against Dolly Parton's nephew, Brian Seaver, accused of threatening violence and trying to damage her estate. 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
7: His metal detector kept beeping, and Oliver Rettel knew he had stumbled upon something big under his feet in Western Germany. So he called experts, who started digging and found it. 934 Roman silver denarii. Experts say that's the biggest coin treasure ever found in Germany from the time of the Roman Emperor Hadrian. 6 years of take-home pay for a Roman legionnaire. There were no banks, so he could have buried it and died before he could tell anyone about it. The coins went on display at the LVR Landis Museum in Bonn on Tuesday. Dave Packer, ABC News.
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9: Next, we have Angela in Toronto. Hi, Angela. Welcome to the show.
10: Hi, thanks for having me on. I'm on baby step 4, and I'm hoping to get some advice as to whether I should go put myself on a mortgage with my boyfriend of 5 years.
9: Okay, so you guys are looking to buy a house.
10: He's actually already purchased one, okay, and it's more of a retirement property. He retires next year, but I still have 5 years to retire.
9: Okay. And you want to put your name on the mortgage with him?
10: I was thinking about it, and I'm not so sure, just given our spending habits and situational factors.
11: What would be the purpose of putting you on the mortgage? What's there to gain for you?
10: I would eventually be moving in there when I retire, but that wouldn't be for a few years.
11: Right, but where
10: really
11: you live
10: right now.
11: So let's just pretend, what if you just, if you're like, yeah, I'm going to move in there. What if you just paid your portion of rent? Why would you feel like you have to be on the mortgage? Did you put money down with him?
10: I did not. I have a feeling that he doesn't qualify for the mortgage without me.
11: I thought you said he already got it.
10: He's saying he's got a, he's selling his house and he's bought this property and it's a mortgage of an additional $550,000. And he's given the bank my numbers as well.
11: Oh, so wait a second. Mm. Isn't it weird that he's buying a property without you? Like, he's picking it, he's choosing it, it's his retirement, but now you have to, he's putting your numbers with it. Are you getting a say in this thing?
10: Yeah, and so that's part of the reason I have called, because my spidey senses are saying something is off here.
11: Me too.
9: Good. Good.
10: Been together 5 years, and we did have goals of retiring and purchasing a property, and he's retiring next year, so he's decided that he found the perfect property, and we had looked at some, and it was all, you know, he did this all so fast, and all of a sudden there's...
9: Yeah, there's a lot wrong with the situation, Angela. One is, you never buy a home with someone you're not married to. You have no legal protection. Your name is going to be on this loan with someone that you, again, legally are not married to. It ends up being a mess, okay? If something were to happen.
11: Yeah, what if he doesn't pay?
9: It's a mess, okay? So do not buy a home with someone you're not married to. That's to you and to every person listening right now. Do not buy a home with someone you are not married to. Number two, Angela, he can't afford this home. A bank will not give him this loan without you, which means the bank, who gives loans for a living, this is what they do. They want everybody in debt because they make so much money. They want to give debt out. Even the bank is saying, oh, if the debt maker is saying, I don't want to give this debt, we need someone else, that means they don't trust that he's going to pay it, that he has the ability to pay it, okay?
11: And think about that just for a split second, Angela. If you go on this mortgage with him and month one, he doesn't pay, and month two, he doesn't pay, and month three, he doesn't pay, you're on the hook for that.
10: Right. Right. And I already have my own home.
9: Yeah, you don't need a small mortgage. Exactly. You do not need a second home. If he would like to go retire, he needs to buy a home that he can afford. He can afford the payment. And so he needs to do that in, you know, in an individual sense without you. And then however your living arrangements are, they are what they are. But there is something about tying your financial life to someone that is so scary. And I mean, how old are you?
10: I'm 54, okay, so I've worked really hard my whole life.
9: So Angela, you're toward the

0: ends. You're about to finish. You see the finish line. And what this mm-hmm. is going to do is this is going to take you off course, and you're going to be stuck in the woods trying to find your way out when you were on the path. You know what I mean? You saw the finish line and you deviated from it. Don't do it. This is a big $500,000
1: deal. It's a big deal.
0: It's a big deal.
1: And Angela, you're 54 years old. You know it.
0: Trust your gut.
1: You know when something doesn't feel right. And this is it. Yeah. You're like, man, you're calling us, which is a really good indicator that this doesn't sit right with you. And it doesn't sit right with me either. I agree with Rachel 100%. I would tell him, I'd sit down on you guys' next date and I'd say, you know what? I've been thinking this over and I want you to have the retirement home that you want, but you want to know what? It's something you've worked for. We're not married and I think you should do it, but I'm not going to put my name on it. And we can, you know, in the next few years, if we start to think about maybe me moving in with you, I would just like to pay a rent or something like that. We'll figure that out. But my name doesn't need to be on the deed.
0: Yeah. How much does he
1: see how that goes?
0: Yes. That's a great point. See what his reaction is. Do you know what he has in retirement?
2: He has a government pension, but he doesn't have any other savings.
0: Okay.
2: So I know he would bring home around $4,500 a month.
0: Okay.
2: But with, you know, to take on a $575,000 mortgage, $600,000.
0: Nope, can't afford it.
2: With all the additional things he wants to do, I just, yeah.
0: Yeah, he doesn't have the money for it.
2: And I think it might be me being. Mm-hmm.
0: Exactly. How much do you have in retirement?
2: I also have a government pension and I've saved about $200,000. And so when I retire at 59, mm-hmm. I will be bringing home $62,000 from my pension a year.
0: Good for you. Okay.
2: And then I have the equity in my home and I have a couple $100,000 in savings and investment.
0: Yeah, because those will be, that'll probably all be close to around $400,000 by the time it's all said and done.
1: Mm-hmm.
2: Yeah, and I know that this is a life-changing decision and I've worked so hard. I just thought, am I crazy? Because when I speak to him, he makes it sound like it's going to be so easy and wonderful and
0: And you know what, to his credit, I don't want to believe that he's being malicious. Sure. I don't want to put anything like that. I just don't think he's being smart about it.
1: It's just not smart.
0: It's just not wise for either end, right? Like he can't afford it himself. You don't need to be dragged into it. And so I don't think it's that he's a bad guy. I just don't think he's great with money.
1: Yeah, you know? It's going to put a stressor on your relationship if you do this. It's just going to. And there's no point of doing it. I go back to the original question I asked, which is what's the benefit? There isn't one. The only benefit is for him getting his loan approved, but that's not what you're his girlfriend for, right? Mm-hmm. That's not the reason that you're in a relationship to help you get your loans approved.
2: Yeah.
1: You know, and it just boils down to that.
2: I appreciate it. And I respect the show so much that I will take this advice.
0: Oh, I'm so glad, Angela. And honestly, I think you will be better for it. And the beautiful thing is y'all may look up in 3 to 4 years and get married and say, hey, let's go retire somewhere together live your lives together, right?
1: Love that.
0: I mean, that would be the hope. But I think that is what's so hard is it's become so normalized to combine things even when you're not married and to the point that you've worked your whole life. And you're later on, you know, down the road in a relationship. And so the same is true when you're 20 or when you're 60, but the same mess can occur on a legal sense that when you own property together, it can get so tangled. And any co-signing, this is even with cards. We get this call all the time that, well, I co-signed for my ex-girlfriend and now she's dating some other guy in another state and won't pay the car, so now I'm stuck. I mean, it can stay with you and it always ends up more harm than good.
1: Yeah, I agree. This guy, he's probably not a bad guy. It's just sometimes when you want what you want and you get a little desperate, you start to take desperate measures. And in this case, you unfortunately start taking advantage of a relationship in order to get it.
0: Yes.
1: And I think that's the tough part is like, don't do it. It's not that serious.
0: Nope, not at all. But trust your gut too, Angela. I think that's another good lesson for everyone, right? If you're in the financial decision making process and you're like, this just doesn't sit right, that lack of peace listen to that, because we are trying to solve for peace, as Dr. John Deloney says.
3: 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Normal's broke. You need a plan. 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
6: From ABC News, I'm Dave Packer. President Trump rolled out the red carpet for China's President Xi Jinping, who arrived at Joint Base Andrews this evening ahead of talks at the White House. And these Chinese immigrants outside Xi's Washington hotel chanting in support of Xi. ABC News foreign correspondent Britt Clendett in China with what to expect in the days ahead.
7: You can expect Trump maybe publicly to keep it cordial. He might press Xi on Iran and on the Russia relationship behind the scenes, using that sanctions authority as leverage. But Xi will present China as the responsible great power, the one who can help end the Iran war and stabilize energy markets. So really, we can't expect either leader to give ground on this.
6: Concerns over beach erosion as the nation's eastern seaboard prepares for a nor'easter. ABC meteorologist Lee Goldberg.
8: And this storm will be remembered for its duration. It has lots of staying power. I mean, it's 2 days away from New York City, but we're already getting gusty winds and waves are battering the shores. Coastal flood alerts from the Outer Banks to Boston. Moderate flooding at times during high tide, really through the end of the week.
6: Flock's safety CEO was a no-show for a Senate hearing on the surveillance industry. The Senate wanted to put the spotlight on what happens behind those roadside cameras as neighborhoods across the country push back in both red and blue states, citing privacy concerns. Senator Josh Hawley was hoping to ask,
9: how do we make sure that this kind of surveillance is consonant with the Constitution of the United States? You know, there's many players in this industry, but there's one name that really stands out above the rest, and that is Flock.
6: Automated license plate readers are at the center of lawsuits and criminal charges alleging police officers have misused the technology to track people and their personal lives. A new report from the CDC has found cancer rates in the U.S. are falling. Experts say the decline is largely by accelerated progress against lung cancer. You're listening to ABC News.
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6: A new study on the impact of Tylenol during pregnancy finds that the drug has no link to disorders like autism, challenging assertions made by the current administration.
11: ABC's Hannah Batah.
12: The review comes after President Trump claimed without evidence that Tylenol during pregnancy was dangerous. That suggestion prompting pushback from medical

0: medical organizations like the American College of Obstetrics and Gynecology, which noted that fever and pain during pregnancies can lead to dangerous complications.
1: A growing dispute over the estate of country music star Dolly Parton and her nephew now headed to court. ABC's Laura Spencer.
2: Parton's longtime manager filing a lawsuit accusing her nephew Brian Seaver of threats, intimidation, and attempted extortion.
3: I'm representing the Parton and Owens family today, announcing the passing of my Aunt Dolly.
2: It was Seaver who announced to the world that Dolly Parton had died at age 80. Now, Seaver telling ABC News he was fired last week after serving as Parton's head of security for nearly 20 years.
1: A Tennessee judge has granted Dolly Parton's estate a temporary restraining order. That happened today against Seaver and his private security company. The next hearing is scheduled for October 7th. Mexican officials anxiously tracking the path of Hurricane Polo, which has now become a major hurricane in the Pacific. And while not likely to make a direct hit on the country, experts still fear massive rain and high winds could still submerge some areas. Dave Packer, ABC News.
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5: Weather every 30 minutes on WFIR. Rain likely for tonight, mainly before 11 p.m. Staying mostly cloudy with a low around 53. Thursday has a chance of rain, mostly cloudy, with a high near 65. Mostly cloudy for Thursday night, then becoming clear with a low around 46. And Friday will be sunny with a high near 75. Weather every 30 minutes on News Talk WFIR 107.3 FM. 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

0: Welcome back to The Ramsey Show in the Fairwinds Credit Union Studio. I am Rachel Cruz, hosting this hour with Jay Borshaw. And we're answering your questions, so give us a call at 888-825-5225. All right, we got Andrew on the line in Fort Myers. Hi, Andrew. Welcome to the show.
1: Hi, thank you so much.
0: Absolutely.
1: And I really appreciate everything that you do for everyone. So,
0: oh, thank you. I appreciate that.
1: Yeah. My question is, I'm not exactly sure how to build a life with my woman, my girlfriend, I guess. We have an 8-year-old.
0: Oh, okay.
1: We've been together for over 10 years.
0: Oh, okay.
1: Yeah. And so the hurdle that keeps coming up is that she was a widow, in her 20s. Mm-hmm. And her son, she had a son, and he's 21 now. But she had survivor's benefits when he was a teenager, or growing up as he was a kid and through his teenage years. And then now she doesn't. So she would receive her deceased husband's Social Security.
2: Right.
1: And she becomes of age. And I guess that's a pretty large number because he made, you know, a sizable, like a lot of money every year. So I don't understand how to plan all of this. Like, she doesn't want to get married until she's 60 years old because she doesn't want to risk that benefit going away.
0: What?
1: It's basically how it is.
0: So she's,
1: yeah, no,
0: she's choosing some Social Security over.
2: Locked in.
0: For
2: I mean, how much could it possibly be? Has she told you
1: like
2: the amount?
1: $3,600 to $4,000 a month.
2: Stop it.
1: I
0: if she said $400,000 a month, I'd be like, Andrew, you may not be worth that. I don't know. But $4,000?
1: Yeah.
2: Does she work?
1: I get it.
2: Does she work?
1: She does work now. Yeah, she works.
2: And what does she earn?
1: She earns $43,000 a year after taxes.
2: What do you earn?
1: I earn $150,000 after taxes.
2: So wait a second. We can go... And Andrew can put a ring on it, and you guys combined can be making $193,000 a year, and she's foregoing that life for survivor's benefits that we don't really know, but maybe they're around $35,000 to $4,000
0: bucks. Or y'all combine finances, and she's getting both, and she's like, I just don't want to get married because I get to live off this $150 now. So what's the point?
1: Yeah, I don't know if it's some kind of trauma from when she was a single widow mom, and she got she didn't know about survivor's benefits until her a relative who was a police officer mentioned, hey, you can receive survivor's benefits. I mean, you're 28 years old, you got a baby.
0: Uh-huh.
1: So she looked into it, and she got a check every single month up until he was 16 years old.
2: I think
1: and
2: you're right.
1: During that time, she got it in her mind that I'm not going to do this until I'm this age. And then we got together. I mean, but I'm having a really hard time planning.
2: No, you can't plan that.
1: She has some debt. We want to buy property. But how am I going to?
2: I don't think you can, Andrew. This is I think you're exactly right. I think this is tied to something traumatic.
0: Mm-hmm.
2: I mean, obviously she was widowed so young, and then she was left in a really tough situation with this child. And who knows, there might even be something that goes further back. I don't know how she grew up, how money was, but there's clearly, because this doesn't make sense.
0: It's safety to her.
2: Yep.
0: And it feels like I'm going to be okay, regardless of what happens, for this $4,000 a month.
1: Yep. And I also feel like there's, this sense of impermanence, that happened. And now the planning future things, she gets hesitant about planning, saving, impermanent, I guess.
2: She probably,
0: and you've been like this for 5 years, right?
1: Well, we've been together 10 years.
0: 10 years. Okay. So why now? I'm just curious what now is happening inside of you that's like, golly, this is getting hard. Is it because you're getting your finances in order and you're realizing, gosh, I have a life with this woman, but it's so hard to
1: do
0: anything.
1: And I have a hard time communicating with her now how it is, so.
0: Yeah. And you've been in a cycle and in a pattern for 10 years. So breaking that, marriage or not, in a relationship is tough. I would see if she'd be open to sitting down with someone and you both talk through this. Because if you're not a great communicator in the sense of like you're not able to find the words that you're wanting to say and say, to have a third party kind of walk through some of this and honestly, a professional will probably be able to pinpoint a couple of things. Because my goal would be for her to heal, right, on an emotional standpoint, so that something like this isn't seen as a barrier.
2: Yeah.
0: But you're able to move forward with your life. I want that for her. It's almost like she's still holding on to this part.
2: Would she, if you suggested that, if you said you want to know what, I just think that there's some healing still to be done, and I love you and I want this for you. And I feel like it's starting to hold us back a little bit. How would she react to that?
1: Oh, I think that she'd be open to it. Yeah. I mean, she's been doing therapy. She's done EMDR. We're in a couples therapy right now. Just to strengthen our relationship, but it's hard to bring it up. And you know, I'm the numbers guy. She's a little more free spirited. So when I start coming at her with, you know, like, I don't even see her bank account. I don't even see her statements. Mm-hmm. I don't ask. I don't know exactly where money goes, but, you know, it seems to not last very long. But I don't know exactly where it goes, so I can't say on her end. But it's hard to talk about. You know, when it comes, and then I'm walking around, you know, we're posing as a married couple. You know, I call her my wife, but technically, you know, like, as far as, you know, under God, we're together. But I feel like I'm not walking under his umbrella because we're not married, you know, like and then we're not going to get married for another like 15 years on my end. You know, she's 48, so I guess it'd be 12 years, but that's a lot of time to not plan together.
0: Andrew, have you guys brought up money, the subject of money, with your therapist?
1: No, okay. Have not.
0: Well,
1: conversation about money was with, there was like financial people with her school system, so she invited me into that conversation for us to like plan together, and I just got real Ramsey on them, and they didn't like it.
0: So. Okay. So she's probably like, Andrew, he's following this crazy program. No, well, because here's the thing, Andrew, and I know you know this, but just to reiterate, that money represents more in all of this than just

0: you guys, you know, once maybe she sees it and she's like, oh my gosh, I want all of me with this guy, because we have a kid together, right? At this point, and we want to start building this life. It's not the fact that, like, oh gosh, you can't combine money and you can't buy property together. Like, all that is very true, but it's underneath what it's representing. She's holding a part of her away from you. So it's almost like you fully don't get all of her. And so that's what I would work with the therapist with. Because this is a tough subject for people. And so if you have that third party in the room, I would use that to my benefit for sure, because you guys have created a life together. So she's almost living in this illusion too. I mean, it's happening.
1: Yeah.
0: It's happening.
1: Their whole life is having to generate around her pain and her trauma.

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3: All right, let's go to Lisa in Houston, Texas. Hi, Lisa. Welcome to the show.
4: Hi, how are you doing? Can you hear me okay?
3: Yes, we can hear you. Yes, thanks for calling
4: very
3: in.
4: Very good, very good. You're welcome. I am in trouble here. I basically am a widow, a 58-year-old widow, and I basically was drowning in debt once my husband passed and I realized I wasn't getting any income from his, who was a doctor. He was a professor at UCLA and taught for over 55 years at that college. He taught medical students. Anyways, long story short, I'm basically calling in to find out how to get out of a debt resolution company's contract that I went online in desperation to sign to help me try to stop all of these creditors from coming after us, because my husband and I lived off cards, credit cards, because he never carried cash on him. And so we lived off credit cards. And a lot of those credit cards, you know, had my name on them because I was his wife. And anyhow, bottom line is I'm looking through everything and what I had previously spoke to your associate with before I got on the air with you guys, was that I had remembered signing my, you know, typing in my name on the computer to sign contracts that I saw that was like 7 pages, okay, typed in contracts on my phone that was electronically sent to me. And then I made a phone call yesterday and to this company and asked them to send me a copy of my contract that I signed. Okay. And it's a 35-page contract. Now, it went from like not even 10 pages to 35 pages.
2: Okay.
4: And I'm concerned because I'm reading, I printed it out while I was waiting for you to speak to you. I printed it out on my computer, on my printer, and I'm looking at everything and I'm seeing my name typed into these pages of things that I don't even remember reading.
2: Did you already sign it or you just received it? Have you already signed it?
4: Well, it's got my name typed. It's just, it's no signature. It's just a typed in name.
2: I understand, but have you electronically signed it yet? Have you okayed it and said yes?
4: Well, I mean, it was back in, I first signed all these documents with this company in March 15th of 2025.
2: Okay.
3: In March. But you're saying the contract you signed was 10 pages.
4: Yeah, that's what I remember reading, because I would have never been able to read 35 pages.
2: But did something change beyond the size of the contract? Did something with this? Is it a consolidation company?
4: Yeah, it was a company that was going to help me repay my debt by me paying them a certain amount of money. Mm-hmm. And they were opening an account for me.
2: Yes.
4: And then paying out of an account that I held.
2: That's right.
4: These certain creditors. And they were going to try and get these debts reduced.
2: And did
4: dramatically
2: they?
4: Because. Well, not dramatically, but they got some reduction. But then I understand that they're charging me a 25% fee.
2: Yes, ma'am. So let's try to solve it. Let's try to solve it, because you're exactly right. What these companies do, they'll take your payment and they'll set up an account and they're going to pool that money. And in the meantime, they're going to take that time to settle with the other creditors that you owe.
4: Yeah.
2: Those are all things that we would.

0: tell you you can do on your own, and we think you should do it on your own. So if I were in your shoes, Lisa, I would contact them and I would say, I want to get out of this contract. And there may be some fees associated. There may be some what we would call stupid tax, which is just money that you end up paying for realizing there was a better route. And there may be some of that attached to it. But what I'm hearing is that you signed up for a service, you're not getting exactly what you wanted from the service, and it's creating stress and confusion because the contract is this and then it changed and my name is typed on there electronically. It's not serving you well. So let's go ahead and wash our hands of it and let Rachel and I help you. So how much debt is there still outstanding that has your name on it?
1: Well, that's the curious thing is that I have a dashboard on my cell phone that I can access their own app for this company.
0: Okay.
1: And just 3 days ago when one of my kind, basically I'm a caregiver during the day, and one of my client's dads is retired now, and he used to be working for an engineering company. And he overheard me talking to a company that I hired, this company that we're talking about, on the phone. And he said, you know something, you know what they're charging you to do this? Because I found out that he's the one that he was training a lot of people to do Dave Ramsey's program, his financial program, at the church he was with.
0: But
1: and
0: Lisa,
1: he did it, he said, for seven. Yeah.
0: We're going to let it go, though. We're gonna get out of this.
1: See how it's stressing you?
0: Because I asked you, the question I asked you is, how much money do you still owe?
1: Oh, okay. I still owe $19,000, but... according to their website, when I pulled it up yesterday, over 20,000 now. So it's going up instead of down.
2: Yeah, I would first and foremost, I hope there's no, I don't trust these companies.
0: No.
2: And I hope there's no weird fraud or something happening that you signed a 10 page contract.
0: Yep.
2: And unless there are addendums in there or something that was that you didn't open up fully, and once you got the full contract, it really originally still was 35 pages. I'm just praying that they're not pulling one over on you. You know what I mean? Mm-hmm. That they've changed the deal and used your name.
1: Not only that, but now the first page of this contract doesn't even have the name of the contract that I signed. It has some other name on it.
0: A different company name?
1: Yes, sir. Yes, ma'am. Yes, ma'am.
2: Well, and sometimes companies buy other companies. And
0: that may have happened. I feel like there's a lot going on here. But what I would say homework is let's call them today and say, you know what, I'd like to cancel. Tell me what I have to do to cancel.
2: Yep.
0: And they're probably going to say, however much money you've paid into this account, there's probably going to be a fee associated and you're going to take that hit. And I wonder, I don't know that I'm right, but I wonder if the discrepancy that you're seeing is what they held in the account versus what was actually paid. Maybe you're seeing that they're still holding that money and it hasn't been paid yet. I don't know, but
2: some of these companies, Lisa, they will not pay the debt and they'll basically make it go into default.
0: Mm-hmm.
2: For them to go in and then negotiate for a lower rate, but it trashes your credit in the process. But like that's how a lot of them get a quote unquote deal on the debt, but they just don't pay it, and then it goes into default, and then they go and try and negotiate with these debt companies. That's what a lot of these programs do. Where what Jay was saying, just so you know, in the future, you could have done that. You could have just not paid, right? And you could have done the negotiations. But what we would tell you is that you are the secret of getting out of debt. It's you. And so by not depending on a company to do it for you, because they're going to charge you more, they're going to trash your credit in the process and all of it. So do exactly what Jade said. You need to see how can you get out of this contract. You're probably going to have to pay something, and it's not going to be a fun pill to swallow, but you got to do it. And then you got $19,000 left of debt. And then that's when you do the debt snowball, Lisa. You're going to list your debts out smallest to largest, regardless of the interest rate, pay minimum payments on everything and pay off that smallest debt first. But you guys, listen, these companies go after vulnerable people in situations.
0: Sure,
2: and someone like Lisa, who was widowed and is scared, and they feel like the way out. They are not, you guys. You are the way out of your debts. Do not go and forfeit and give all your rights over to these companies.
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6: ABC News, I'm Dave Packer. China's President Xi Jinping arrived at Joint Base Andrews this evening ahead of talks at the White House and at his hotel. These Chinese immigrants chanting in support of Xi. The two leaders, Trump and Xi, are expected to discuss Iran trade and AI. Concerns over beach erosion as the nation's eastern seaboard prepares for a nor'easter. ABC meteorologist Lee Goldberg.
7: And this storm will be remembered for its duration. It has lots of staying power. I mean, it's 2 days away from New York City, but we're already getting gusty winds and waves are battering the shores. Coastal flood alerts from the Outer Banks to Boston. Moderate flooding at times during high tide, really through the end of the week.
6: A new report from the CDC has found cancer rates in the United States are falling, continuing a trend that's now lasted for more than 20 years. Experts say the decline is largely by accelerated progress against lung cancer, though it's still the nation's leading cause of cancer deaths. This is ABC News.
8: Weather every 30 minutes on WFIR. Rain likely for tonight, mainly before 11 p.m., staying mostly cloudy with a low around 53. Thursday has a chance of rain, mostly cloudy, with a high near 65. Mostly cloudy for Thursday night, then becoming clear with a low around 46. And Friday will be sunny with a high near 75. Weather every 30 minutes on News Talk WFIR 107.3 FM. 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
12: For David Watts from Roanoke, proton therapy was the best answer for his daughter's cancer. 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
6: This show has helped you think differently about money, do something that you never thought you could do with money because you've applied the common sense principles that we talk about on the show. We want to hear from you. So share your thoughts in the comments, share an episode of this show with a friend, and you know, get the word out, because if it's helped you, I know it can help other people. All right, let's talk to Grayson in Greenville, South Carolina. Hi, Grayson. Welcome to the show.
7: Hey, it's so great to speak with you. Can you hear me okay?
6: Yes, we can. Thanks for calling in. How can we help?
7: Yes, ma'am. So I am 23 years old and married. I work part-time at a cell phone store, and I actually own a electronics reselling business that originally operated kind of as my part-time job. And it's grown a lot more since we first started. So my question is whether I should keep the current part-time job I have at the cellular store, and push hard to pay off the house first, because we do have a mortgage, or if we should just go all in full-time with the business and leave the part-time job at the cellular store.
8: Wow. So is your electronics resale, are you making more there than you are at the cell phone store?
7: Tremendously, yeah. I don't have the numbers if you want the numbers.
8: Yes,
7: but
8: I do.
7: Yeah, so I bring in about $2,800 because I've just moved down to part-time, $2,800 at the cell phone store. And last month, we netted $20,000.
8: Oh, my gosh. Dude, what are you waiting for?
7: Yeah.
8: But truly, how long have you been making that kind of money on the resale business?
7: So this month and the last month were the biggest months so far, definitely for profit. So it was $17,000 this month so far net, and then last month was $20,000. The previous month I think was like $12,000 or $13,000, but it's just grown proportionally since I went part time. So as I've been able to invest more time, it's increased.
8: And is it just you, or do you have anybody you're working with?
7: So my wife, actually, she worked for the same company and she got laid off. So she's actually my kind of behind the scenes person, if you will. So she does, my company does pay her. So we are currently taking in some money from the business, but other than the salary for her, everything is getting invested right now back into the business. And it's kind of just piling up right now, to be honest.
8: I mean, are you keeping the cell phone job just for do they pay your insurance? Is there some benefits attached to it that you're reluctant to let go of, or why are you keeping this? It feels like it's draining your time that you could be pouring into this business and growing it more.
7: Yeah. So right now, I literally work like 4 or 5 hours a day, and it really is for insurance. The self-pay cost is just ridiculous with the plan that we have provided through the company. Mm-hmm. And the benefits are really good. So, and it gives a little bit of cushion, a little bit of peace of mind. But right now, I think the reason why I haven't left is because I'm trying to stall for a little bit more time to put a little bit more money back into our emergency fund. Like we have, I think we have like $10,000 or $11,000 in our emergency fund in retirement. It's right around 28 or 30.
8: But with what you're making from the electronics resale, wouldn't it be fair to say if you took that same amount of time mm-hmm. and poured it into the business, don't you think it would pay for the insurance?
7: Oh, I'm sure it would. I'm sure it would, to be honest with you. Yeah.
8: I mean, that's the type of opportunity cost math you need to do, because one thing about your time, what you got is what you got, right? And so you can't afford to be spending your time

0: in a non-fruitful way. And I really do think if you went from 13,000 to 17,000 to 20,000, and all of this is you moving away from that job, you went from being full-time to being part-time, now your wife is working on it, and all that is generating this income, I think it's fair to say, gosh, if I add back those 4 hours a week or those 4 hours a day, whatever it is that you're working, you're going to make back the $2,800 that they're paying you plus whatever the benefits are for your insurance.
1: Yes, ma'am. And the thing about it, too, another thing slightly off of that is the mortgage itself. So we have $198,000 owed on that mortgage.
0: Okay.
1: And, you know, again, we are about to hit a personal target where we can move a large sum of money from the business, because it's not, you know, we have an EIM, but it's we still haven't gone to S-Corp. That's a whole other, you know, conversation and a can of worms. But we are about to move a large sum of money over and pay ourselves, quote unquote, to, you know, put our emergency fund right where we need it to be. So, you know, moving forward, do you think it would be a good idea to start, you know, trying to stockpile money, push it towards the mortgage and kind of free up that money?
0: Monthly? I would be, I think so. I think whatever you can pay yourself to accomplish your goals is and still grow the business is fair. I think that's what we would all do. That's the purpose of having your business, is it's generating income for you, and it's generating income that affords the lifestyle you want. And in this case, part of that lifestyle is paying off your debt. So I think that's, I think that's totally fair.
2: And Grayson, I would say this too. I think if something crap hit the fan and you had to go back and make $2,800 a month somewhere else, you could. Yes. It's not like you're leaving a massive career that you're like, oh my gosh, if I step away from this, there's no way I can enter in back. I can't get back in.
0: Right.
2: You could find that job again if you needed to in 12 months, you know?
0: Yeah.
2: If worse came to worse, but I don't think it will. I think you guys are on an upward trajectory.
0: And if you're looking to source insurance, because you're right, when you're self-employed, it is expensive. My husband and I went through that. It's tough to go out in the market and just find a plan that supports your family. It is expensive, but check out Health Trust Financial. They'll help you source the right plans. And that's who we suggest here on The Ramsey Show. And if I were in your shoes, that's exactly who I would use. And just know that, kind of start to view that as a benefit of doing business. Mm-hmm. Like, hey, I am my own boss. I get to make the decisions. I get to do my own benefits. I get to pay myself. I get to set my hours. Like, start viewing it as a benefit instead of a negative. That's a sign that you're making money, and that's a really good thing.
2: Well done, Grayson. All right, let's go to Tanner in Nashville, Tennessee. Hi, Tanner. Welcome to the show.
3: Hi, thanks for taking my call. So my wife and I are currently on baby step two. Our payoff date for all of our consumer debt is February of next year, and then we should have our emergency fund completed by May of that year as well.
2: Great.
3: At the moment, we have a five-year ARM. We know wasn't the best idea. The bank put us in that direction. But it matures in January of 2030. Our current mortgage debt is $388,000 at 6.99% interest. And the monthly payment on that is $2,631. We want to switch to a 15-year fixed rate after the ARM matures in 2030. And we would like to go into the new mortgage with as little left on the house as possible. What we were thinking about is, instead of putting 15% on retirement from May of 27, which is when we have an emergency fund fully funded, until that maturity date of 2030, we would like to focus aggressively on paying the mortgage down. We've worked through the Ramsey mortgage payoff calculator, and it shows that if we put an extra $3,000 on the mortgage each month in that time period, that we would go into 2030 with only about $266,000 left on our mortgage. And this would allow our new mortgage payment to be within the 25% take-home pay guidelines that you guys suggest.
0: What's it at right now? What percentage is it at right now?
3: I am not sure off the top of my head.
0: Is it above 25?
3: I believe.
0: What is it?
3: Around 27, I believe.
0: Okay. I'm just a little... I mean, I'm always nervous about an adjustable rate mortgage, especially, I mean, with mortgage rates right now.
2: Rates changing.
0: There's no part of you that's just wanting to go ahead and, I mean, why wait till it matures? Why not just go, I'm going to refinance this thing? It's already at 6.99%, so you're not far off from what it would be if you were to lock in just a fixed rate, 15-year, is your current one 15-year or is it 30?
3: It's a 30-year with a balloon date of 5 years.
0: And I'm just going to tell you, I'm nervous about that, because if you were to swap to a 15-year fixed rate, I think that it's going to, I don't know what it's going to do to your payment, but I think it's going to move it up a little bit in how much home you can afford in your 25%. But if I were you, I'd be trying to get out of this adjustable rate mortgage. That'd be thing one. And then my goal would be to get then to a 15-year mortgage.

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4: Fox News, I'm Tom Brigati. President Trump greeting China's President Xi Jinping at Joint Base Andrews ahead of their official meeting at the White House tomorrow. He tells reporters they had a very good day.
5: We had some good meetings in terms of various things. I won't go into details. You'll be reading about it pretty soon. But we had some very good meetings.
4: The president is expected to discuss the Iran war and artificial intelligence with Xi. He's likely to pitch a hotline meant to address security issues. Venezuelan acting president Delcy Rodriguez addresses the United Nations General Assembly for the first time,
6: thanking President Trump for resuming diplomatic ties, calling the dispute with the U.S. and earthquakes in Venezuela major tests of its life as a nation, stressing recovery will take time, but noting Venezuela has started a democratic process and there will be elections.
4: That's Fox's Kristen Goodwin. 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
8: 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The Lord will open to you his good treasure, the heavens.

0: to give the rain to your land and its season and to bless all your work of your hand. You shall lend to many nations, but you shall not borrow. Theodore Roosevelt said, when you play, play hard. When you work, don't play at all. I don't know. I think we can kind of play at work a little bit.
1: Yeah.
0: I don't know. We can have some fun.
1: Come on, Theo.
0: I don't know.
1: Lighten up, Theo.
0: He's an intense man. Did good for the history, though. All right, let's go to Christina in Atlanta, Georgia. Hi, Christina. Welcome to the show.
2: Hi, thank you.
0: Hi, yes. Thanks for calling in.
2: Yeah, I'm calling because I currently am dating my boyfriend. We've been dating for like close to a year almost. And our income levels are very different. And I just really don't know how to handle that in terms of like compromising in the future. If I want it alive with him, that means like either I have to kind of like lower my current life in a way or start paying for part of his stuff. Oh. And I just feel like the discrepancy is really big. So,
0: okay. What is it? What do you make? What does he make?
2: I make like about 155K and he makes like 50K.
0: Okay.
1: Okay.
0: Go ahead. Well, what does he do for a living?
2: He works for a logistics company, kind of like trucking and dispatching.
0: Okay. What do you do?
2: And I'm in technology. I'm a project manager in technology.
0: Okay, great.
1: Is he a motivated person? I don't think there's anything wrong with what he's earning. I just think that the bigger thing I'd be looking at is what's his attitude? Like, is he a motivated person? Is he interested in the same goals I'm interested in? Is he a person who likes forward movement in his life? Because it sounds like you are.
2: Yeah, I am very driven and motivated. Like ever since I was in college, I was like, always like, want to make money and I'm in a really good financial state. I don't think he has the same motivation or like drive that I have. I would probably have to push him. I think he like does listen to me and like has been kind of like motivated seeing me, but I just don't know if like moving in together, like that would be the next step and I want to take it. But at the same time, I don't know how to mix the finances and then have to lower a lot of the things that I currently do.
1: Well, let me clarify. I don't think that he has to be exactly like you. I'm just saying, clearly you value someone who is motivated and is interested in forward movement. So I'd be looking for some level of that. I'd also be interested in knowing what his philosophy is with money versus yours. If you're a no debt person, is he a no debt person? If you're I want to invest for my future and I put money away, is he interested in savings and those types of ways? Like those are the conversations I'd be having more so than what's the dollar amount that I make every single month. Cause the truth is you are also in different fields and he may cap out at 100. You might always make a little bit more than him. And so is it just like, gosh, I just want a guy who makes more money than me? Or are there other factors that you're looking for, characteristics that you're looking for in his character?
2: Okay. I think my only concern, my biggest concern is like retirement. Like I have a lot of money already saved for retirement and like he doesn't.
1: How old are you?
2: Just because he doesn't make enough money. I'm 33.
1: And how old is he? How old is he?
2: 35.
0: Christina, we don't recommend combining finances at all until you're married. Okay.
2: Okay.
0: Once you get married, though, then yes, I would say it all goes into one pot and you wouldn't have to lower your lifestyle because you're going to be making what you're making. He's going to be bringing in $50,000. So you guys as a household with these numbers would be making $200,000. So as a household, we're going to be investing 15% of our income. As a household, we're going to be budgeting. As a household, we're going to be buying a house together. Like, That's the movement. So it's less about who brings in what, but to see yourselves as one. Now, if you don't feel good about that, then yeah, you probably shouldn't marry him.
2: Okay.
0: But okay. I would say I would push a little bit to look at this as more unity.
1: Yeah.
0: For the future, right? Not today, but
1: and
0: in
1: the next
0: future.
1: Step doesn't have to be moving in together. That does not. The next step for you could be like, I'm going to date this guy a little while longer. I'm going to open up these conversations, figure out what his motivations are, figure out his philosophy on money. And if I like that, then I'm going to keep dating him. And if he wants to propose, then we can cross that bridge when we get to it. But don't feel like the next thing you have to do is
0: move in
1: together and combine your finances for sure.

0: Yeah. Okay. Yeah, I just feel, it just feels a little uncomfortable to talk about money and coming from like a, I don't know, like more abundant place for me. So
1: do you think he'd feel uncomfortable or you feel uncomfortable?
0: I definitely feel uncomfortable.
1: Why?
0: I don't know how he feels. Just because like I am always like traveling and buying things and doing a lot of things that he cannot do.
1: Does he feel a way about that? Has he expressed, gosh, I'm left out, or I don't, because what I'm trying to get at is maybe he feels really great about what he's doing and his job and he's feeling secure. And may, I don't know, but maybe you're just automatically projecting that on him because you make a little bit more.
0: Yeah. Okay.
2: It may not be
0: as big of an... He hasn't said anything. I just don't want to, I've been so scared to bring it up basically just because I don't want to, you know.
1: Does he know what you earn? Does he know you make 155?
0: No. No.
1: Okay.
0: He knows I make a lot more than he does, but he does not know how much.
2: Well, know this, Christina. Money is a massive piece of a relationship, okay? And being on the same page with money is a big part, as is, you know, you could say spirituality, talking about that, in-laws and family. I mean, getting to know someone is a big part of building a relationship. And when you hold this part away from him, he doesn't have the opportunity to know you, right? On a level of what you're doing. And so I guess I could see your fear of how he would react, but I do think there's a level that you may be making up a story in your head that's not really there.
1: Unless it's a deal breaker for you. I'm just curious, is it, when you say like the guy I want, is it one of your gender roles that it's like he needs to make more than me? And if so, why is that?
0: No, it's not. I just don't want to feel like superior to him in financially. I don't know. I feel like that's how it would come off if I would say like, okay, here I make three times more than what you make. What do you think about money?
1: I would be interested to see how he feels, but today I think it's more your issue than his.
0: Okay.
1: And it's not to say that you can't have that, and I think you should have that conversation and just say, hey, we've never talked about money. Like, get to know him first before you just drop the bomb. And hopefully he's asking you the same types of questions that you're asking about him. And let it unveil itself pretty like organically. This is not the conversation to be like, hey, how much do you make? Because I make this and I just feel like it's going to be a problem. Just start talking.
2: Yes.
1: And see what comes about organically. Don't have the conversation in order to like figure it out. Just start getting to know him financially. And I think that it'll unveil itself in an org. It's been a year. I think you've got some time to.
2: And the only reason you would do this, Christina, is for a future that you see with him, right? And if this is going to be a person that you say, yes, I see a future with him and I want to combine my life and I'm going to make a vow to him to be with him for the rest of my life and I'm going to be married to him and I'm going to be his wife and he's going to be my husband, then these are very, very crucial conversations to have to make sure you guys are at a good spot together heading into creating a new life, right, together. So like Jade's saying, if marriage isn't coming soon, I guess there's probably not an urgency for this, but if you're wanting to move forward in this relationship, then yes, this is a subject that needs to be talked about.
0: Okay. Yeah.
2: I hope that helps. I mean, I think the you feeling superior, your net worth is not your self worth, and that's true for you too. You know, and I think you know that you're not three times better than him because you make more money, and you could be building up something that again, it may not be there for him. He may be okay, and he loves you.
1: Yeah,
2: and he loves who you are, and he's been in a relationship with you for a year. All right, that's a great hour, Jade.
1: It is.
2: Always fun hosting with you. Thanks to everyone in the booth. Thanks to our great audience that came out today. And remember, there's ultimately only one way to financial peace, and that's to walk daily with the Prince of Peace, Christ Jesus.
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5: From ABC News, I'm Dave Packer. China's President Xi Jinping is in Washington tonight. This evening, he was greeted at Joint Base Andrews by President Trump and First Lady Melania Trump. During meetings tomorrow, Iran and trade expected to be front and center. So will artificial intelligence. Senate Minority Leader Chuck Schumer today making a public plea to President Trump, do not allow the United States to export U.S. AI technology to China.
6: Trump is currently giving away our greatest advantage in the AI race by greenlighting the sale of advanced AI chips to China.
5: At the United Nations General Assembly today, Iranian President Masoud Pezeshkian described his country as a victim of aggression by the United States and Israel. He said Iran will stand up to its enemies.
7: We have proven that we're not afraid of fighting. Of war, one a war that is defensive in nature, and we will stand in defense of our beloved Iran, our homeland, until our last breath.
5: Through a translator, Pezeshkian said, a nuclear-free Iran is off the table. Disgraced movie mogul Harvey Weinstein sentenced to New York City today to 15 years in prison for a felony sex crime. Weinstein's sentencing was for sexually assaulting one-time TV production assistant Miriam Haley, who also goes by Mimi Haley.
8: For me personally, it's never going to be fair, you know, but it's as far as what I was expecting to happen today, I was happy with how it went.
5: Weinstein's 2020 conviction was overturned by New York's highest court. A second jury found Weinstein guilty again at a retrial last year. Today, a Tennessee judge granted Dolly Parton's estate a temporary restraining order against the late singer's nephew, Brian Seaver, and his private security company. She's Alive, the entity founded to manage Parton's estate, had filed the complaint against Seaver and his company yesterday. In the filings, the estate accusing Seaver of threatening to commit violence and destroy his aunt's legacy and business empire. You're listening to ABC News.
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5: On the sidelines of the United Nations General Assembly, the president's son-in-law, Jared Kushner, holding a meeting of the Board of Peace aimed at rebuilding Gaza for around $2.5 billion. Kushner is saying it all comes down to how the ongoing conflict resolves.
14: We want to have a Gaza Strip that could thrive and reach its full potential. In order for that to happen, it must be fully demilitarized. In that regard, meaning that Hamas has agreed to give up the weapons, but we need to implement that.
5: A multi-state fight over a surrogacy case appears to have run its legal course for now. ABC's Jim Ryan has the latest.
15: When the fetus McKenna West was carrying was diagnosed with a serious heart defect, the California couple who had hired her asked her to terminate the pregnancy. West refused, came to Texas, gave birth, and then asked for custody. But ABC News legal contributor James Sample says the surrogacy contract was clear.
16: California ruled in this matter prior.

0: to the baby's birth.
1: Now the U.S. Supreme Court has refused to step into the matter, reaffirming that custody of the baby is not with McKenna West, but with the couple who hired her. Jim Ryan, ABC News.
2: The FDA announced more than 167,000 pounds of beef, pork, and goat meat are being recalled after they were put on the shelves without required federal inspections. Star Meats, based in North Carolina, apparently carries a false USDA mark on several of its lots. No illnesses or injuries have been reported as a result, though inspectors urge consumers to double-check their products. Dave Packer, ABC News.
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4: Weather every 30 minutes on WFIR. Rain likely for tonight, mainly before 11 p.m. Staying mostly cloudy with a low around 53. Thursday has a chance of rain, mostly cloudy, with a high near 65. Mostly cloudy for Thursday night, then becoming clear with a low around 46. And Friday will be sunny with a high near 75. 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
5: One day after President Donald Trump threatened to annihilate Iran, the country's president, Masoud Pezeshkian, had this to say.
6: He must know that the resistance of the Iranian people will only increase in the face of sanctions, increased pressure, increased bullying. We will never bow our head or bend at the knee.
5: Pezeshkian added that his country's open to diplomacy and negotiations, but wouldn't tolerate Trump's, quote, language of force. Peter Haralambos, ABC News, New York.
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2: ABC News, I'm Dave Packer. This evening, China's President Xi Jinping was met at Joint Base Andrews by the U.S. President.
3: In an extraordinary gesture, President Trump and the First Lady traveling to Joint Base Andrews to personally welcome Chinese President Xi Jinping to the United States. Soldiers rolling out the red carpet, cannons assembled to fire off a salute, the president with a warm greeting, even as China supports Iran in its war against the United States.
2: ABC's Mary Bruce. Talks begin tomorrow. At the United Nations today, Iranian President Masoud Pezeshkian described his country as a victim of aggression by the United States and Israel and said a nuclear-free Iran is off the table. Disgraced movie mogul Harvey Weinstein sentenced in New York City today to 15 years in prison for sexually assaulting a one-time TV production assistant. Weinstein's 2020 conviction overturned. A second jury found Weinstein guilty at a retrial. This is ABC News.
4: Weather every 30 minutes on WFIR. Rain likely for tonight, mainly before 11 p.m. Staying mostly cloudy with a low around 53. Thursday has a chance of rain, mostly cloudy, with a high near 65. Mostly cloudy for Thursday night, then becoming clear with a low around 46. And Friday will be sunny with a high near 75. 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

0: so forth. Some of them are largely regurgitating what they've been taught, unfortunately, in high school and college. It's our job to guide them, to teach them. Certainly that's the case. We've done them some damage here in not controlling our government schools and our colleges and universities. I don't mean to push our ideology, or I should better say our philosophy, but to stop them from being brainwashed by the enemy. And after decade and decade and decade, this is what you get. Also, we act like they're weak. I can't get a job. I can't pay my mortgage. All the young people that have gone off to wars and have been drafted, all the young people who started with nothing and built something, all the young people who went to work doing jobs maybe they didn't want to initially do, maybe working hours they didn't want to work, in order to build a foundation from which to do what they want to do. We've got more subsidies, more grants, more programs than ever before. Apparently, it's not enough, according to some. And that's what Mises meant, like, we all sound like Marxists now. And when it comes to a war in which the vast majority of the American people have no role, we all sound like pacifists and isolationists now, like it's the 1930s before the big buildup. I'll be right back.
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6: 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From paranormal phenomena and UFOs to conspiracy theories and breaking news on the fringes of reality. 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

0: Fox News. I'm Chris DeMeo. President Trump greeting China's President Xi Jinping ahead of their meeting at the White House Thursday.
1: We had some good meetings in terms of various things. I won't go into details. You'll be reading about it pretty soon. But we had some very good meetings.
0: The president is expected to discuss the Iran war and artificial intelligence with Xi. All eyes are on the cost of oil as the midterms are fast approaching. Treasury Secretary Scott Bessent is optimistic.
2: There are two kinds of inflation. There's headline inflation and core inflation. And what we've seen is that we do have a supply shock here with the Iran conflict. We're going to get to the other side of this. On the other side, what we've seen is this has not moved through to core inflation. Core inflation has actually moved down.
0: Bessent appearing on Fox's special report. 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
3: At concerts, we dance to the same tune. At games, we hug total strangers. At marathons, we hand water to people we'll never see again. We pull over to help. We stop for someone who's fallen. We give, we step up, we show up. And yet, in these moments, there's also something we don't do. We don't act based on how they look, who they love, where they're from, or what they believe. We just act. Because the thing

0: the majority countries versus this tiny little country. It's so badly outnumbered. So in their speeches at the United Nations, or these murderous dictators come to the United States and they sit down at the Atlantic Council or some other group and some other media outlet, there's scores of them, literally scores of them. And you've got the ambassador to the UN for Israel. You've got the ambassador to the United States from Israel. Unfortunately, he had to go home as a result of an attack on his son. You've got the prime minister of Israel, who's not here yet. He won't have any red carpet meeting, I can guarantee you on that. And then he has to go back because of situations that exist in his country, and he's in an election. They're just badly outnumbered. And, of course, in the media, they're badly outnumbered. Whether it's Reuters or Politico or any of these outlets, very, very hostile to Israel, to Netanyahu, to Jews, to America. Just hostile. Go ahead.
1: To the Israeli citizen, look at the relations that we have in Syria with the United States, with the UK, with Gulf States, Iraq, and Lebanon. They are successful, and they are not. Those relations are not successful with Israel.
0: Yes, so because you're allowing Turkey to create a military presence on your border with Israel. You're not doing it with the United States, the UK, the European Union, or Lebanon. That's the problem. And Netanyahu has said, we cannot have another Gaza situation on our border. We cannot be expected, a tiny country, to defend ourselves on every single border with these terrorists amassing on every single border and coordinating with each other. It's not by accident that Erdogan is aligned with Iran. Has anybody told you that? It's not by accident that Qatar is aligned with Iran. Did you see those guys kissing like newlyweds today, yesterday, Mr. Producer? And this guy from Syria is a puppet for Erdogan. These are realities. This is the way it is. You just got to know. There's more of this. Cut six, go.
1: There are so many questions that are part of the past now, so maybe we need to update ourselves. So I answered this question so many times before, and it's now a repeated question. I don't believe that it is appropriate time to discuss things that happened 25 years ago. I was in a different age, and the conditions in the region were different, and they
0: okay,
1: were...
0: Okay, thanks for nothing. You're still working with Erdogan, and he is a terror. No question about it. We'll be right back.
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4: ABC News, I'm Dave Packer. China's President Xi arrived in the U.S., was greeted personally on the tarmac by President Trump and the First Lady. The leaders will begin talks tomorrow on trade, Iran, and artificial intelligence. This, as Australian Prime Minister Anthony Albanese reportedly said, that an OpenAI agent hacked an Australian public health website. Speaking at the United Nations General Assembly today, Iran's president called the people of his nation victims of terrorism by the United States, delivering a rare wartime speech. Masoud Pezeshkian also talking about the Strait of Hormuz through a translator.
5: We cannot let some have free access and gain their interest from a waterway while at the same time using that waterway to impose their aggressions upon us.
4: Tonight, millions bracing for a possible nor'easter. A developing low-pressure system off the East Coast is expected to bring rain, wind, and coastal flooding. Large waves already pounding the mid-Atlantic. 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
6: Weather every 30 minutes on WFIR. Rain likely for tonight, mainly before 11 p.m. Staying mostly cloudy with a low around 53. Thursday has a chance of rain, mostly cloudy, with a high near 65. Mostly cloudy for Thursday night, then becoming clear with a low around 46. And Friday will be sunny with a high near 75. Weather every 30 minutes on News Talk WFIR 107.3 FM. 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

0: not about CNN or MS Now or Politico. Please, it is about the right of people to get the news and to hear the news.
1: No, it's not about the right of people to get the news and hear information. They can still report all the news that they want. They can get all of the information that they want. Just because they don't have a special place in the press room. But keep in mind the questions that I raised. How is this decided? And with new media, and there's so much new media, on what basis are people cut out? Because you can't have everybody. Go ahead.
0: Choose. In the 1930s in Germany, William Shirer and other foreign journalists were required by the German
1: government. Weird accent, doesn't he, Mr. Producer? I'd say he's a weird accent. Go ahead.
0: When they were reporting on the growth of National Socialism, of the Nazi Party.
1: Well, let me tell you something, Andrew. When Franklin Roosevelt was president, your great hero, radio companies back then got a 3-year license from the government. He cut it to 6 months, and he put his own media campaign person at the head of what was called the Federal Radio Commission. They changed it to the Federal Communication Commission. And they threatened NBC and CBS with pulling their licenses. And in fact, NBC's president put out a statement that we will, in fact, support the New Deal. Did you know that, Andrew? That was the 1930s, actually. Yes, it was. That's right. What do you make of the press covering up the Holocaust in the 1940s there, Andrew Weissman? In part at the request of Franklin Roosevelt. What do you think of that one, Andrew? Andy, let's call him Andy. Would he like Andy, Mr. Producer? Go ahead.
0: Wired before they could report to their home countries.
1: What would you think about Franklin Roosevelt, the chairman in the Senate, chairman in the Senate, a special Democrat committee, they controlled all the government back then, and they insisted that the Western Union Telegraph Company provide all their telegraphs over a period of time to the committee Democrats so they could review them for communications. They objected to the subpoenas, but then they relented. They sent in 20 government officials into the headquarters of the Western Union Company to go over telegraphs, and they looked at millions of them over the course of years to see what lobbyists were saying, senators and congressmen were saying, all under the great Franklin Roosevelt. What do you think of that, Andy? Does that bother you? Here's another one with the great Franklin Roosevelt. He unleashed the Internal Revenue Service against the man who founded and owned the Philadelphia Inquirer, which was considered a Republican newspaper in Philadelphia. Name was Annenberg. And they tried to break Annenberg because his editorials weren't supporting the New Deal. That was the 1930s in America, Andy. Did you know that, Andy? I thought I would tell you about that, Andy. Oh, yes. Oh, yes. Want to hear more? Barack Milhouse Benito Obama unleashed the FBI against the Associated Depressed. Yes, he did. Yes, he did. And the FBI tapped into 20, count them, 20 of their phone lines. That's right. That's right. They did. They did. They went after James Risen of the New York Times, a lefty editorial writer. Oh, yes, I did. And Fox News' James Rosen, who texts me from time to time. He wants radio time. Anyway, they went after him. They went after his parents. They did all those things. Yes. That was in the 2000s. And I don't remember Andy Weissman. Weissman? I don't remember Andy Weissman saying anything about it. I don't remember Cory Booker saying anything about it. I don't remember anybody saying anything about it. Except me. Whole chapter in my book. All these things happened. Should we go to Woodrow Wilson, the great Woody Wilson? Oh, yes. He imprisoned scores, hundreds of so-called journalists. He did. The first progressive president, well, I'd say Theodore Roosevelt was. I don't think the White House quite understands what Theodore Roosevelt stood for. But nonetheless, Woody Wilson, yes, he imprisoned reporters. He did. And he imprisoned just people who disagreed with his agenda. 1,200 of them sent to federal prison. It's true. It's true. It's true. Want to get into wiretaps? You want to get into John Kennedy and LBJ? Huh? Huh? Do you? Do you, Andy? Do you, Corey? I'll be right back.
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8: ABC News, I'm Dave Packer. Chinese President Xi Jinping kicked off a high-profile state visit to Washington, receiving a rare plane-side welcome Wednesday night from President Trump. ABC's Karen Travers.
9: Big things, of course, on the agenda, talking about trade and tariffs, Taiwan, the issue of AI, artificial intelligence, and also Iran. And this is going to be a big question about what pressure, if any, the president pushes on China because of the issue with Iran as Iran's biggest trading partner and the purchaser of Iranian oil.
8: Now, the UN General Assembly, the Iranian president struck an incredibly defiant tone following threats from the Trump administration, stating explicitly that Iran, quote, will not bend at the knee to the U.S. We've now learned that a Kentucky State University women's basketball player from Senegal was arrested by ICE last month when she arrived at the airport in Louisville to fly to New York for a tournament. Her attorney posted that she's in the United States on a student visa. This is ABC News.
10: 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Today has a chance of rain, mostly cloudy, with a high near 65. Mostly cloudy for tonight, then becoming clear with a low around 46. Friday will be sunny with a high near 75. And Saturday stays sunny with a high near 80. 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
6: ABC News, I'm Dave Packer. One day after President Trump said he may annihilate the Islamic Republic if a deal isn't reached soon to end the nearly seven-month war, Iran's president insisting that it's his country that's the victim of terrorism. But on the sidelines, Chief Envoy Steve Witkoff and Jared Kushner were seen meeting with Iranian officials. Jennifer Gafito, former State Department Deputy Assistant Secretary for Iran and Iraq under President Biden, called the move progress.
7: I think what is really important here is that there are discussions happening. And what that signals is that both of the parties are back in a place where they have assessed that a diplomatic off-ramp is a preferable solution.
6: China's President Xi Jinping arriving in the U.S. Wednesday to a red carpet welcome from President Trump and the First Lady ahead of talks. An FDA advisory panel has voted to recommend a first-of-its-kind blood test designed to detect signs of more than 50 cancers. This is ABC News.
8: Weather every 30 minutes on WFIR. Today has a chance of rain, mostly cloudy, with a high near 65. Mostly cloudy for tonight, then becoming clear with a low around 46. Friday will be sunny with a high near 75. And Saturday stays sunny with a high near 80. 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
6: His metal detector kept beeping, and Oliver Rettel knew he had stumbled upon something big under his feet in Western Germany. So he called experts who started digging and found it. 934 Roman silver denarii. Experts say that's the biggest coin treasure ever found in Germany from the time of the Roman Emperor Hadrian. 6 years of take-home pay for a Roman legionnaire. There were no banks, so he could have buried it and died before he could tell anyone about it. The coins went on display at the LVR Landis Museum in Bonn on Tuesday. Dave Packer, ABC News.

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1: Fox News, I'm Sue Guzman. President Trump greeting China's President Xi Jinping at Joint Base Andrews ahead of their official meeting at the White House tomorrow. He tells reporters they had a very good day.
2: We had some good meetings in terms of various things. I won't go into details. You'll be reading about it pretty soon. But we had some very good meetings.
1: The president expected to discuss the Iran conflict as well as artificial intelligence with Xi. He's expected also to pitch a hotline that's meant to address security issues. Venezuela's acting president Delcy Rodriguez addressing the U.N. General Assembly for the first time
3: Thanking
1: Wednesday.
3: Thanking President Trump for resuming diplomatic ties, calling the dispute with the U.S. and earthquakes in Venezuela major tests of its life as a nation. Stressing recovery will take time, but noting Venezuela has started a democratic process and there will be elections.
1: Fox's Kristen Goodwin. 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
0: From the heart of Virginia's Blue Ridge, this is WFIR Roanoke. 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
6: Jinping kicked off a high-profile state visit to Washington, receiving a rare plane-side welcome Wednesday night from President Trump.
7: Big things, of course, on the agenda, talking about trade and tariffs, Taiwan, the issue of AI, artificial intelligence, and also Iran. And this is going to be a big question about what pressure, if any, the president pushes on China because of the issue with Iran, as Iran's biggest trading partner and the purchaser of Iranian oil.
6: ABC's Karen Travers on Capitol Hill.
8: I would have suggested the president not invite Xi Jinping to Washington for such a lavish welcome.
6: Lawmakers like Republican Senator Roger Wicker urging President Trump to confront Xi directly over China's rapid military buildup and ongoing human rights abuses. At the U.N. General Assembly, Iranian President Masoud Pezeshkian struck an incredibly defiant tone following threats from the Trump administration, stating explicitly that Iran will not bend the knee to the U.S.
9: We have proven that we're not afraid of fighting, of war, a war that is defensive in nature. And we will stand in defense of our beloved Iran, our homeland, until our last breath.
6: Flock Safety CEO was a no-show for a Senate hearing on the surveillance industry. The Senate wanted to put the spotlight on what happens behind those roadside cameras as neighborhoods across the country push back in both red and blue states, citing privacy concerns. Senator Dick Durbin, ranking member, Judiciary Subcommittee on Crime and Counterterrorism, insisted that there must be a path to constitutional use of these cameras.
10: We've got to find a way to balance in America privacy and security. I think there is a balance. Congress needs to lead the way.
6: Automated license plate readers are at the heart of these lawsuits and criminal charges alleging police officers have misused the technology to track people in their personal lives. You're listening to ABC News.
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6: A fiery crash during a training flight in the north of Wales. ABC Chief Foreign Correspondent Ian Pannell has more from London.
13: A dramatic escape in the skies over Britain. Two Royal Air Force pilots ejecting from their plane. The out-of-control fast jet trailing smoke and flames as it plummeted to the ground, exploding in a massive fireball.
6: Those pilots managed to safely float to the ground and were treated for minor injuries. An Idaho mystery could lead to a possible break in a Chicago cold case.
14: On December 4th, 1982, a man was found dead in a church in Boise. For 43 years, he's only been known as the Unknown Wanderer. But now Ada County Sheriff's detectives say they have finally identified that man as Dr. Matthew Francis Bitkowski. He died of self-inflicted cyanide poisoning. Earlier in 1982, seven people were killed in the Chicago area after taking Tylenol capsules that had been laced with cyanide. The sheriff says while they cannot place Bitkowski in Chicago as being the Tylenol killer, they did find photos of him in Chicago and a hand-drawn map of Chicago. Detective Tim Cooper says questions remain.
15: Our office may have identified some possible connection between Dr. Bitkowski and the 1982 events.
14: Alex Stone, ABC News.
6: After Treasury yields spiked in price, all three major indices suffered losses Wednesday, including the Dow Jones Industrial Average, which lost more than 350 points. Dave Packer, ABC News.
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16: Weather every 30 minutes on WFIR. Today has a chance of rain, mostly cloudy, with a high near 65. Mostly cloudy for tonight, then becoming clear with a low around 46. Friday will be sunny with a high near 75. And Saturday stays sunny with a high near 80. Weather every 30 minutes on News Talk WFIR 107.3 FM. 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
1: ABC News, I'm Dave Packer. Chinese President Xi Jinping kicked off a high-profile state visit to Washington, receiving a rare plane-side welcome Wednesday night from President Trump. ABC's Karen Trevers.
2: Big things, of course, on the agenda, talking about trade and tariffs, Taiwan, the issue of AI, artificial intelligence, and also Iran. And this is going to be a big question about what pressure, if any, the president pushes on China because of the issue with Iran, as Iran's biggest trading partner and the purchaser of Iranian oil.
1: Now, the UN General Assembly, the Iranian president struck an incredibly defiant tone following threats from the Trump administration, stating explicitly that Iran, quote, will not bend at the knee to the U.S. We've now learned that a Kentucky State University women's basketball player from Senegal was arrested by ICE last month when she arrived at the airport in Louisville to fly to New York for a tournament. Her attorney posted that she's in the United States on a student visa. This is ABC News.
3: 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Today has a chance of rain, mostly cloudy, with a high near 65. Mostly cloudy for tonight, then becoming clear with a low around 46. Friday will be sunny with a high near 75. And Saturday stays sunny with a high near 80. Weather every 30 minutes on News Talk WFIR 107.3 FM. 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

0: One day after President Donald Trump threatened to annihilate Iran, the country's president, Masoud Pezeshkian, had this to say.
1: He must know that the resistance of the Iranian people will only increase in the face of sanctions, increased pressure, increased bullying. We will never bow our head or bend at the knee.
0: Pezeshkian added that his country is open to diplomacy and negotiations, but wouldn't tolerate Trump's, quote, language of force. Peter Haralambos, ABC News, New York.
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5: News. I'm Sue Guzman. President Trump greeting China's President Xi Jinping at Joint Base Andrews ahead of their official meeting at the White House tomorrow. He tells reporters they had a very good day.
6: We had some good meetings in terms of various things. I won't go into details. You'll be reading about it pretty soon. But we had some very good meetings.
5: The president expected to discuss the Iran conflict as well as artificial intelligence with Xi. He's expected also to pitch a hotline that's meant to address security issues. Venezuela's acting president Delcy Rodriguez addressing the UN General Assembly for the first time
7: Wednesday.
5: Thanking
7: President Trump for resuming diplomatic ties, calling the dispute with the U.S. and earthquakes in Venezuela major tests of its life as a nation. Stressing recovery will take time, but noting Venezuela has started a democratic process and there will be elections.
5: Fox's Kristen Goodwin. 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
9: From ABC News, I'm Dave.
10: After President Trump said he may annihilate the Islamic Republic if a deal isn't reached soon to end the nearly seven-month war, Iran's President Masoud Pezeshkian, through a translator, insisting that it is his country that is the victim of terrorism, and said Iran will keep its grip on the Strait of Hormuz, a critical waterway for oil shipments and so much more.
1: We cannot let some have free access and gain their interest from a waterway while at the same time using that waterway to impose their aggressions upon us.
10: But on the sidelines, chief envoys Steve Witkoff and Jared Kushner were seen meeting for about 3 hours with Iranian officials. Little is known about the discussions, but Jennifer Gavito, former State Department Deputy Assistant Secretary for Iran and Iraq under President Biden, called the move progress.
11: So even if an agreement is a long ways off, and I think it probably is, the fact that those talks are happening are likely to at least put off another round of escalatory behavior for the time being.
10: Iran plays into conversations about to begin between President Trump and China's President Xi Jinping, who arrived in the U.S. Wednesday evening ahead of talks in Washington. ABC's Mary Bruce.
12: One big question, will Trump try to convince President Xi to pressure Iran to make a deal? President Trump has said this war will end after the election, and certainly another critical issue for this summit.

0: ABC News, I'm Dave Packer. China's President Xi arrived in the U.S., was greeted personally on the tarmac by President Trump and the First Lady. The leaders will begin talks tomorrow on trade, Iran, and artificial intelligence. This, as Australian Prime Minister Anthony Albanese reportedly said, that an OpenAI agent hacked an Australian public health website. Speaking at the United Nations General Assembly today, Iran's president called the people of his nation victims of terrorism by the United States, delivering a rare wartime speech. Masoud Pezeshkian also talking about the Strait of Hormuz through a translator.
1: We cannot let some have free access and gain their interest from a waterway while at the same time using that waterway to impose their aggressions upon us.
0: Tonight, millions bracing for a possible nor'easter. A developing low-pressure system off the East Coast is expected to bring rain, wind, and coastal flooding. Large waves already pounding the mid-Atlantic. This is ABC News.
2: Weather every 30 minutes on WFIR. Today has a chance of rain, mostly cloudy, with a high near 65. Mostly cloudy for tonight, then becoming clear with a low around 46. Friday will be sunny with a high near 75. And Saturday stays sunny with a high near 80. Weather every 30 minutes on News Talk WFIR 107.3 FM. 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
9: Our spending this holiday season off to a slow start. The Commerce Department says retail sales in November actually dropped just over 1% compared to October. It's the biggest drop in 7 months. Black Friday, as expected with the coronavirus spreading, was a quiet one. Retail data company Sensormatic says the number of shoppers in stores was just about half of last year's shoppers.
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11: ABC News, I'm Dave Packer. Chinese President Xi Jinping kicked off a high-profile state visit to Washington, receiving a rare plane-side welcome Wednesday night from President Trump. ABC's Karen Trevers.
12: Big things, of course, on the agenda, talking about trade and tariffs, Taiwan, the issue of AI, artificial intelligence, and also Iran. And this is going to be a big question about what pressure, if any, the president pushes on China because of the issue with Iran as Iran's biggest trading partner and the purchaser of Iranian oil.
11: Now, the UN General Assembly, the Iranian president struck an incredibly defiant tone following threats from the Trump administration, stating explicitly that Iran

0: quote, will not bend at the knee to the U.S. We've now learned that a Kentucky State University women's basketball player from Senegal was arrested by ICE last month when she arrived at the airport in Louisville to fly to New York for a tournament. Her attorney posted that she's in the United States on a student visa. This is ABC News.
1: 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Today has a chance of rain, mostly cloudy, with a high near 65. Mostly cloudy for tonight, then becoming clear with a low around 46. Friday will be sunny with a high near 75. And Saturday stays sunny with a high near 80. Weather every 30 minutes on News Talk WFIR 107.3 FM. 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
1: 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HIV isn't over. There are more than 1.3 million new infections globally every year. More than 150,000 people are living with HIV in the United States, and they don't know it. But while others are cutting back, we are stepping up. When the world looked away, we didn't, and we never will.
3: From sunrise to sunset, the air in the Dallas suburb of Richardson is filled with the droning of drones. But it isn't just the noise that's riled some homeowners, but the cameras that guide each tiny aircraft and whether the data they collect is secure.
4: I will never say nothing can be hacked.
3: Amazon Sam Bailey at a Richardson City Council meeting.
4: We've taken every measure to ensure that our operations are contained.
3: Richardson is one of 11 communities hosting Prime Air. Amazon is shooting for nearly 500 by the end of this year. Jim Ryan, ABC News in Dallas-Fort Worth.
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6: Good morning. It's Thursday, September 24th. I'm Chris DeMeo, and this is the Fox News Rundown. President Trump rolls out the red carpet to welcome Chinese President Xi Jinping for his state visit. Fox's Jared Halpern has more from the White House.
7: President Trump and the First Lady greeted Chinese President Xi Jinping and his wife on the runway of Joint Base Andrews, just outside of D.C. The state visit is the first trip to the U.S. for Xi in more than 10 years and comes as the U.S. and China try to balance a competitive relationship. Trade, Pacific security, and AI are all on the agenda. The visit will also include pageantry and a lavish state dinner with leading tech executives expected to attend. President Trump last met with Xi in May when China hosted the U.S. president for a state visit. At the White House, Jared Halpern, Fox News.
6: The Prime Minister of Israel addresses the UN General Assembly today. Fox's Jonathan Savage has a preview.
8: Last time Benjamin Netanyahu addressed the United Nations, delegates from dozens of countries walked out. He used the speech to criticize supporters of Palestinian statehood. This year, he may want to talk about Iran. Israel joined the United States in attacking the Islamic Republic earlier this year in an attempt to prevent Iran obtaining a nuclear weapon. Protests are expected on the streets of New York from people angry at Israel's treatment of Palestinians. Mayor Zoran Mamdani previously called for Netanyahu to be arrested on war crimes charges while in New York before admitting the city didn't have the authority. Jonathan Savage, Fox News.
6: Ukrainian President Volodymyr Zelensky is urging world leaders to keep choking Russia's revenues and impede its war efforts. He told the UN General Assembly that Russia's revenues must remain a target. He says that trade and the money it brings in gives more time to the war. Russia gets its turn on Saturday to address the UN General Assembly. That's the Fox News Rundown for Thursday, September 24th. I'm Chris DeMeo for Fox News.
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0: 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Roanoke looks to remain undefeated as they go for 3 in a row to open the 26th season. 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It's the Maroons and Bison in Roanoke's final non-conference game of the year. 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
9: Weather every 30 minutes on WFIR. Today has a chance of rain, mostly cloudy, with a high near 65. Mostly cloudy for tonight, then becoming clear with a low around 46. Friday will be sunny with a high near 75. And Saturday stays sunny with a high near 80. Weather every 30 minutes on News Talk WFIR 107.3 FM. 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
10: 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And if I had 46 home runs, I'd have my 700 home runs, and I'll sure be satisfied with everything.
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12: News. I'm Sue Guzman. President Trump sits down today with China's President Xi Jinping. He greeted the Chinese leader at Joint Base Andrews yesterday. He boasted about the business leaders who will be in attendance.
13: I would say you have the entire tech world, the entire banking world, and a lot more. No, you have I think it's the ultimate crowd.
12: And the topics of a discussion expected to include the conflict in Iran and artificial intelligence. Federal judge temporarily blocking President Trump's move to ban three news outlets from the White House grounds. The judge ruling CNN, MS Now, and Politico must have their access restored for the next 2 weeks. There's been no comment so far from the White House. America's listening to Fox News.

0: is the Fox News Rundown. 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
1: Postseason spots were up for grabs Wednesday in Major League Baseball, but a few teams will now have to wait. The Cubs losing to the Marlins 3-2 as Pete Crow Armstrong continues to search for his 40th stolen base to get him into the elusive 40-40 club. The Phillies falling to the Brewers 4-1, and the Guardians with a 1-0 loss to the Red Sox. That game was important for the AL Central, but the White Sox could not take advantage as they fell 5-4 to the Royals. But the Diamondbacks stayed alive in their postseason hunt, beating the Rockies by a score of 5-3. That's your sports on the Fox News Rundown. Tony Genualdo, Fox News.
2: Now an update from Outkick Stan Dockich.
3: Go Miss in the swamp. Whoa, we got a big one. Gators are actually betting favorites. Here's Coach Summerall on the Gators being betting favorites against Ole Miss.
4: I mean, you come into this week ranked and against a ranked and favored against a top five team in the nation. Do you use that doubt this week to feel it?
5: Who's guys favorite against these guys? Do they? There's a lot of good drugs out there, huh?
3: I kind of like Summerall. He's got big arms and he's got a big mouth, which we dig, because quite frankly, I think college football is much better when the Gators are good. I think college football is much more interesting. And I'll tell you something else, and this is just me. Even before my friend Urban Meyer went there, I always liked the Gators. Why? Their colors. Don't know why. I like the scene in the swamp. I like the colors of the Gators. I'm all in. For Outkicks, don't at me. I'm Dan Dockich, and this is Fox News Rundown.
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9: 6 months ago, very few people imagined that this year's Senate and governor races in Minnesota would be anything but Democratic Party blowouts. But as we approach October and the beating heart of the midterms, the Gopher State appears suddenly and stunningly in play. Recent polling, as shoddy as this cycle surveys have been, show GOP Senate candidate Michelle Tafoya within 2 or 3 points of her opponent, sitting Lieutenant Governor Peggy Flanagan. And while the chaos surrounding the death of Alex Pretty at the hands of CBP is in the rearview mirror, the massive Somali fraud scandal decidedly is not. On Sunday, I headed over to Cowboys Saloon in Lexington, Minnesota, just north of the Twin Cities, to attend a Vikings game watch party for local Republican volunteers, where I found Lisa DeMuth, Speaker of the Minnesota House and candidate for governor, rallying the troops ahead of some door knocking and leafleting. DeMuth is running against sitting Senator Amy Klobuchar for governor as the Minnesota Democrats play a high-stakes game of political musical chairs in which poor Governor Tim Walz has already lost his seat. "We have heard from Minnesotans across the state," DeMuth told Fox News Digital, "when we've been traveling, that they are ready for a change. It's nice to see the polling start to reflect that, but we were hearing voters ready for a change, ending fraud, making the state affordable, just all the desperate change we have needed." Minnesota GOP House Majority Leader Harry Niska was also on hand for the 9-3 Vikings victory and offered this explanation to the tightening races, quote, "It is not a surprise to those of us who have spent months talking to voters in Minnesota as more and more Minnesotans become aware of the billions of tax dollars that have been stolen from our taxpayers." The fraud that Niska refers to is, of course, the ongoing scandal surrounding the Minneapolis community in the Cedar Riverside neighborhood that has been bilking tax dollars with fake learning centers and autism care to the tune of a possible $9 billion with a B dollars. Indeed, the scandal, now long since a national story, was on the tongues of almost everyone I spoke to of both parties in the warm afterglow of the Vikings W once the canvassers had left to go knock upon doors. It's infuriating, Tony in his late 30s told me, going on to say, there's just no rules and we all pay for it. It's like, how does this even happen? I met Bill and Laura, who appeared to be longtime friends, over a cigarette, and they had two distinct takes on the race. Bill told me of Michelle Tafoya. She doesn't impress me, then suggested, I just don't see the makings of an office for her. But when I asked how Minnesotans were feeling about their leadership on the state and federal level, it was Laura, without a beat, who insisted, we're all very discouraged, prompting Bill to admit that Waltz took the opportunity to make choices that were not well conceived. In one dire last comment, Laura shook her head and said, man, people are losing hope. Over the next several weeks, the key question will be whether Minnesota Republicans and fed-up independents really believe they can win this time after decades of Democrat dominance. If they do, and all signs point to yes, then expect a nail-biter in the land of 10,000 lakes coming this November. This is David Marcus, Fox News digital columnist and author of Charade, The COVID Lies That Crushed the Nation.
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12: Some people in both New York and Los Angeles look down upon the state of Alabama, saying it's backwards and uncultured. It's called urban snobbery. 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Meanwhile, in Alabama, public schools say that students must learn not only how to use the current technologies, but to explore, evaluate, and use the newest innovations. So, which students will be better prepared? 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
13: Good morning, just before 6. It is Thursday morning, September the 24th. Weather for today. We got some rain around this morning, but we're going to see a few peaks of sunshine by later today. And a high at 67, clearing out tonight altogether 46. Sunny tomorrow, 76. Sunny on Saturday. And we have a high of 81. Right now, we do have overcast conditions. We're at 55 degrees. WFIR Roanoke, 6 o'clock. 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
14: From ABC News, I'm Sherry Preston. Early this morning, a federal judge ordered the White House to restore press passes for CNN, Politico, and MS Now, the news outlets that President Trump wanted to ban from the Oval Office. Here's ABC's Hannah Pittah.
15: In a ruling issued overnight, Judge Timothy Kelly, a Trump appointee, ruled the press passes were pulled without constitutionally adequate due process. And he wrote, the court is skeptical that defendants' interest in safeguarding national security is the actual motivation, saying the stories by those news outlets were routine. The order will last for 14 days while the case moves forward. President Trump has suggested he would appeal a ruling against him.
14: The outlets argued the ban was a blatant violation of First Amendment. Nearly two dozen states calling on Congress to regulate artificial intelligence, warning unchecked development could put the country at risk. The states are asking for safety protocols at the very least. Anthropic CEO Dario Amodei telling the UN Security Council yesterday,
16: I believe that this is the most important global security issue facing the world today.
14: He and the head of OpenAI, Sam Altman, both calling for a slowdown in AI development. Israeli Prime Minister Benjamin Netanyahu speaks to the UN General Assembly this afternoon. In Washington, Chinese leader Xi Jinping will be the guest of honor at a state dinner. News ABC's Mary Bruce.
17: One big question, will Trump try to convince President Xi to pressure Iran to make a deal? President Trump has said this war will end after the election, and certainly another critical issue for this summit, the rapid growth of AI and whether there's room for cooperation between the U.S. and China.
14: There's a nor'easter moving in.
18: Here in Seabright, New Jersey, these massive waves up to 12 feet high slamming the beach. And now this combination of high surf, high tide, and a full moon has officials really concerned about possible flooding and erosion.
14: And ABC's Whit Johnson along the Jersey Shore. The storm expected to affect the coast from the Carolinas through Boston. 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
14: A new test that could help screen for dozens of kinds of cancer is a step closer to becoming available for all of us.
15: An FDA advisory panel has voted to recommend a first-of-its-kind blood test designed to detect signs of more than 50 cancers. The Galleri test by Grail Inc. does not diagnose cancer, but it looks for characteristics of the disease. The experts found the test appears safe and effective for people 50 and older.
14: That's ABC's Sophie Flay. Who are the New York sewer people? There have been numerous sightings of people coming up through manholes throughout New York City, including the Upper East Side of Manhattan. ABC's Shante Lanz has more.
20: The FBI, NYPD, and Department of Homeland Security arrive on scene to drop multiple devices down a sewage hole on Park Avenue near East 61st Street after sources say police watched in real time from their own security cameras. Just after 4:30 a.m., three men climb out of this manhole. Officials think the motive is typically to find valuables, but what makes it on the Upper East Side more alarming is its 1 mile proximity to this week's United Nations General Assembly. It's also where protesters gather when Israeli Prime Minister Benjamin Netanyahu stays at the hotel across the street.
14: Pope Leo is planning the first official papal visit to France in 18 years. He'll be visiting Lourdes, where 3 million people flock each year for its famed spring waters, which are said to have healing powers. The site significant after now Saint Bernadette reported visions of the Virgin Mary there in 1858. I'm Sherry Preston, ABC News.
19: Well, it's official. 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
21: Good morning, 6:05, a little bit of light rain in spots, otherwise cloudy, 55 degrees.
22: After this morning, we can put away the umbrellas for well into next week.
21: Top local story, members of Roanoke City Council being asked to approve an ordinance that allows firefighters and other public workers to have collective bargaining rights. Details, WFIR's Clark Palmer.
23: During Monday afternoon's Roanoke City Council meeting, Todd Riley with the Roanoke Firefighters Association called on members of council to approve an ordinance that would allow city employees the chance to have collective bargaining rights. Riley says seven localities in the Commonwealth have adopted collective bargaining since legislation was passed in 2021, allowing localities to offer it, and Roanoke City could become the first locality in Southwest Virginia to adopt collective bargaining.
1: Today's collective bargaining is cooperative. It's collaborative. It's built on relationships. Phoenix Fire and EMS and their union are an example of this. For 37 years, they have used relationships by objectives to find common ground and make their department and their city better through the collective bargaining process. Relationship by objectives works on enhancing delivery while improving health, safety, wages, benefits, and working conditions.
23: Riley says there are some important details that must be stressed when it comes to the group's collective bargaining proposal.
1: No strikes. It's against Virginia code. Managed costs. There's equal representation on all sides. It's fair and balanced. The citizens of Roanoke really get to have the final say. It creates a better workplace and a stronger workforce.
23: Earlier this year, Governor Abigail Spanberger vetoed legislation that would have granted public employees bargaining rights without requiring local government consent. Clark Palmer, WFIR News.
21: All right, coming up, a comprehensive water quality study showing Spit Mountain Lake not currently facing recurring harmful algae blooms. I'm Joey Self.
2: Done. Ian Price, still ahead. A man has been sentenced to 50 years in prison for a violent abduction and sexual assault at a West Main Street hotel in Christiansburg.
22: As we get toward the latter end of this morning, any of that lingering dreariness and those overcast skies going to start to gradually break up as we approach dinner time. We're tracking some partly sunny skies as we round out your Thursday. But Friday, and well into the weekend, is bringing on the sunshine. Temperatures today are the last taste of fall we'll be feeling for the next couple of days, with highs reaching the mid-60s in most hometowns. Starting Friday, we are cranking up the heat to the comfortable mid-70s. From WDBJ 7, I'm First Alert Meteorologist Ava Herrera on WFIR.
21: All right, 55 degrees. More local news now at Ian Price.
2: Joey, newly obtained public records reveal a nearly two-year gap between initial non-disclosure agreement and the creation of the company buying land for a proposed data center at Woodhaven Technology Park. Documents show the agreement was signed in March of 2024, but buyer Clearview Dynamics was not legally established until January 2026, prompting regional industrial facility authority officials to acknowledge an earlier corporate partner was likely involved in the initial negotiations. The use of historic tax credits have helped transform downtown Roanoke, turning former department stores and offices into living spaces, for example. Could those credits apply to renovating older schools in Virginia? Both of Virginia's U.S. senators have reintroduced a bill that would do just that, as WFIR's Gene Morano reports.
4: The School Infrastructure Modernization Act of 2026 would alter the rule on how federal historic tax credits could work. As of now, the tax credits, which can help lower construction costs, only apply if a school is being turned into something else, like living spaces. U.S. Senator Tim Kaine.
5: Our proposal is not to just open the door to any renovation, but it's specifically to say if you are renovating a school, even if it's to be used in the same way post-renovation as pre, by the same party, that would qualify for the historic tax credit program. This could help jurisdictions all over the country take old infrastructure and renovate it for better use for today's students and teachers.
4: Kaine hopes that a similar historic tax credit on the state level would follow suit.
5: There is a state historic tax credit. There already is. But what I can't remember sitting here is whether it has this same limitation, that it doesn't kick in unless you're changing the use of the facility. If it does have the same limitation, yes, then I think it would be a great thing if Virginia could change that to match the bill that I've introduced.
4: A release from Senator Kaine's office notes that 40% of public school buildings nationwide were built before 1980, often containing harmful materials like asbestos and lead-based paint. Gene Morano, WFIR News.
2: New data does show cases of black lung disease are rising among Appalachian coal miners, especially in southwestern Virginia. The National Institute for Occupational Safety and Health reported nearly one in three working underground coal miners with a quarter of a century of experience working underground now has the disease. Brendan Magasi-Bates, Policy and Advocacy Associate at the Appalachian Citizens Law Center, said cases they have worked on include testimony from miners who reported being told by their employers to move or change the dust sampling equipment. He warned Cecilia dust exposure limits and action levels are only effective if there is strong federal enforcement through mine inspections.
3: Our most recent report on MSHA sampling has signaled that the amount of dust sampling that's taking place is below where it had been in years past.
2: Black lung is a serious, incurable disease that gets worse over time and is caused by breathing in coal and dust for many years. A comprehensive water quality study by Virginia Tech researchers shows Smith Mountain Lake is not currently facing reoccurring harmful algal blooms, though rising water temperatures and shoreline development pose future risks. Researchers are unveiling a new interactive web tool detailing decades of lake data during the Smith Mountain Lake Association's annual meeting in Manita. That's tonight at 5:30. Live in the WFIR News Center, I'm Ian Price.
21: 6:11 on the way, details scarce after man incarcerated on murder charges dies at the hospital. On the way in sports, another signing for the Rail Yard Dogs as the regular season gets closer. And the news is not good concerning the New York Giants quarterback situation. All that ahead, sports, WFIR, depend on it.
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21: Well, we're going to have some rain around this morning, but the good news is by the afternoon, probably some sunshine. And the weekend shaping up to look good. High today at 67, currently it's 55. Back over to Ian Price.
2: Joey, a Christiansburg man has been sentenced to 50 years in prison for a violent October 2025 abduction and sexual assault.

0: at a West Main Street hotel. A Montgomery County Circuit Court judge sentenced Joseph Nathan Penn to serve 35 years behind bars following a conviction on charges including object sexual penetration, strangulation, and unlawful restraint. A Danville City Jail inmate incarcerated on murder charges died Tuesday evening while in custody at a Lynchburg hospital. Sheriff's deputies say 60-year-old Jeanette Station, who was jailed in March of 2025, passed away from pre-existing health conditions after being admitted for hospital care in August. A local creative firm behind some of the region's most recognizable designs celebrates 30 years. WFIR's Emma Thomas has details.
1: An award-winning Roanoke-based PR and marketing firm is celebrating 30 years in business this month. Tony Pierman, co-founder, president, and CEO of Access, says he and his business partner, Todd Markham, started the company at Roanoke's first small business incubator back in 1996.
2: It was a really good discipline for us because, you know, we were really good creatives. We were blessed with having had experience and some talent. We didn't know anything about running a business. And the nice thing about the incubator is they made you write a five-year business plan. They made you do financials. They made you do the discipline of business. And that was a big benefit to us as we started out.
1: Since then, the company has changed its focus to higher education and its name to Access U. It's formed a sister brand called Access Unlimited to continue working with local legacy clients outside of the education sphere and created numerous marketing campaigns and designs for local organizations like Carilion and Virginia Tech, as well as organizations outside of the Commonwealth. Reflecting on the agency's success over the past three decades, Pierman says determination, community investment, and no small shortage of luck allowed the company to weather the ever-shifting landscapes of the industry.
2: Just in 2 years, it started changing, right? 1998, internet arrives. Google launched in 98. And the fact that we were able to evolve with it is nothing short of a miracle, really. A lot of hard work and a lot of luck.
1: Over the past 30 years, the organization has been recognized for its work both nationally and across Virginia, with more than 450 awards for excellence. Emma Thomas, WFIR News.
0: The Craddock Terry Hotel in downtown Lynchburg is launching a $3.5 million expansion to convert its closing restaurant and event spaces into 22 new guest rooms. Hotel owners say surging visitor demand and high operational costs prompted the renovation, which will expand the historic Main Street property to 66 rooms by spring of 2027. You're never more than 10 minutes from local news. Mornings on WFIR. I'm Ian Price.
3: 6:16, we go to sports this morning. Let's begin with college football tonight at 7:30. Liberty will be playing at Coastal Carolina. Liberty with a big win over Ball State last Saturday. Flames head coach Jamie Chadwell says it was a win that was much needed.
4: Yeah, I was real pleased after watching the video. Thought did a lot of good stuff in all three phases. Pleased with our quarterback play. Thought we played really consistent there. Played consistent really in all positions offensively. I thought we didn't beat ourselves for probably the first time all season. Defense was really solid as usual. I think we got to improve some tackling. Thought we played hard.
3: Well, to go courtesy Liberty football coming up Saturday. Virginia Tech will be at Boston College. Delaware is at Virginia. JMU at ODU. Roanoke College at Gallaudet. NFL tonight, the Falcons at Green Bay. Sunday, Seattle at Washington. Carolina will be at Cleveland. According to Giants head coach John Harbaugh, starting quarterback Jackson Dart will have surgery on his left knee. He'll be out for the rest of the regular season. He was hurt Monday night against the Rams. Harbaugh also said Dart could possibly return if the Giants should make the playoffs. Baseball, Boston beat Cleveland 1-0. Baltimore won both games of a twin bill with Toronto. The Yankees over Tampa 9-2. Washington by Detroit 4-2. And Atlanta edging out the Reds 3-2. Regular season wraps up Sunday. Playoffs start Tuesday. Basketball, the NBA preseason is set to tip off October 3rd. Miami at Toronto. WNBA regular season ends tonight with five games, including Chicago at Washington. The playoffs start Sunday. Hockey, the Rail Yard Dogs announcing that forward Ryan Riefler is signed to play this season. It'll be his third with Roanoke. NHL preseason tonight, Nashville is at Carolina. Regular season opens next Tuesday, five games, including Florida, Carolina. 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NASCAR Cup Series playoffs roll Sunday at Kansas. And the Valley Star Credit Union 300, the big late model race, Saturday night, Martinsville Speedway. 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
3: All right, traffic rolling smoothly as we get underway. It's cloudy, 55 degrees.
6: Gloomy conditions exit late this

0: Texas officials are rolling out new chip-enabled EBT cards to combat a surge in food assistance fraud across Virginia. Lynchburg is serving as a pilot locality for the theft-resistant cards after residents' reports of stolen SNAP benefits surged from $2,000 in July to nearly $63,000 in August. Time now for the Money Monitor. This morning, pressure from the U.S. bond market hit a new level on Wall Street after a surprisingly strong report on the economy weighs worries about inflation while oil prices halted their slides. We'll get more in a moment. McDonald's saying yesterday it's going to spend about $8.5 billion over the next decade to modernize its restaurants around the world. The Chicago burger chain also said it plans to introduce grilled chicken sandwiches and wraps and experiment with products like egg bites and bowls to meet the needs of customers who are seeking healthier options. AAA reporting that regular gas for our region this morning is up 2 cents from yesterday at about 4:23.
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12: I'm Susan Lee, and this is the Fox Business Report.
13: The major averages falling on Wednesday as Treasury yields surge above 5% on hawkish Fed comments, while rising oil prices are driving inflation worries and geopolitical uncertainty comes back in focus. The Dow down 352 points, the Nasdaq lower by 308, S&P 500 down 59. Adam Johnson of the Bullseye American Ingenuity Fund thinks that many investors are pessimistic about what's happening in corporate America.
14: I think that the S&P 500 will produce earnings collectively of $400 next year. You put a 22 PE multiple on $400, you get to $8,800. Well, that's up another 12 or 15%. So this market has got plenty of room to run.
13: Earnings are on deck today from Costco and Darden restaurants. And President Trump and his Chinese counterpart Xi are slated to hold talks at the White House. That's your Fox Business Report. I'm Hillary Barsky, invested in you.
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19: Well, after several days of back-to-back dreary, overcast conditions, we're closing the curtains on that foggy weather as we get toward this afternoon. Now, we're still tracking some impacts to that Thursday morning commute. Any lingering downpours or drizzle could make it a bit difficult to see on the roads, so make sure you take it slow and steady. As we get toward the lunchtime hour, the clouds begin to lift, and then we'll start to see some sunshine peeking through during the latter end of your Thursday. Friday and well into next week is an almost award-winning stretch of weather. We're tracking plenty of sunshine to go around and some pretty mild air. Temperatures this afternoon bring the last of that lingering chill, reaching the low to mid-60s in most hometowns. And starting Friday, we are cranking up the heat to the very comfortable and thankfully dry low to mid-70s. From WDBJ 7, I'm First Alert meteorologist Ava Herrera on WFIR.
0: Right now we are at 55 degrees. Chris Spatola, a college basketball analyst and son-in-law,

0: retired Duke coach Mike Krzyzewski has died. He was only 47. The Krzyzewski family announced Spitola's death in a statement released by the school Tuesday night. No cause of death announced. Family called his death an unimaginable loss. Spitola played at Army, served in Iraq. He had worked on Krzyzewski's staff at Duke from 2007 to 2012, and he later shifted into broadcasting, notably with ESPN and SiriusXM. Meanwhile, the CEOs of four major surveillance tech companies were invited to testify before the Senate yesterday, but none showed up.
1: Motorola, Verkada, and Axon declined to answer questions about how their companies collect, store, and share data from the hundreds of thousands of license plate reader cameras that have gone up across the U.S.
2: We have got to find a way to balance in America privacy and security. I think there is a balance. Congress needs to lead the way.
1: Senate Judiciary Subcommittee Ranking Member Democrat Dick Durbin, Republicans, and the ACLU with similar privacy and safety concerns. Critics say the billions of images captured can be hacked by bad actors. Law enforcement agencies say the cameras are a useful tool for crime fighting. Jeff Manasso, Fox News.
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6: 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The advisory links too much screen time to worse sleep, lower grades, less physical activity, and weaker in-person relationships. 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And the advisory offers an easy-to-remember framework, the 5 Ds: discuss, delay, divert, disconnect, and maybe the most powerful one, do model it yourself. It's not just how much time your kids spend on screens, but what they're doing on their devices. 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
10: Today's battlefield is changing, and military leaders say training has to change with it. Brigadier General Ravi Wagh says Northern Strike helps troops prepare for the real-world conflicts they're watching around the globe.
11: You see what's happening in Ukraine right now. You see what's happening globally with some of our other emerging conflicts that you see. And I think that this is a place where you can test and innovate.
10: More than 9,000 service members from 36 states and 5 partner nations taking part. Training not only to improve their own units, but to learn how to operate together.
11: We want to train with the allies and partners we're going to go to war with.
10: The training also includes emerging technology like drones delivering blood, AI to help track supplies, and 3D printing on the battlefield.
11: Soldiers can be exposed to now, so they're not going to see it for the first time in conflict. They're going to get exposed to it here.
10: With Military Matters, Oliviana Kelmes, Fox News.
0: 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Morning commute traffic underway. 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Top local stories and weather to follow.
9: I'm Clark Palmer. Members of Roanoke City Council are being asked to approve a ordinance that allows firefighters and other public workers to have collective bargaining rights.
12: I'm Gene Randall. The use of historic tax credits have helped transform downtown Roanoke, turning former department stores and offices into living spaces, for example. Could those credits apply to renovating older schools in Virginia?
13: I'm Emma Thomas. A local creative firm responsible for some of the Valley's largest marketing contracts is celebrating three decades of success.
0: Got some rain around this morning, then partly sunny later today with a high at 67. Clear tonight, overnight low at 46. Tomorrow, Saturday and Sunday, looking really nice. All sunshine all 3 days. It'll be 76 tomorrow. We get back up to about 81 by Saturday. This morning, it's cloudy, a little bit of light rain in some parts of the listening area, 55 degrees currently. This update now, the headlines, we join ABC News.
14: ABC News, I'm Sherry Preston. Overnight, a federal judge granting a temporary restraining order and ordering the White House to let three banned news outlets back in. The president had barred CNN, Politico, and MS Now over what he says were lies that they had published about him. The administration is expected to appeal. A new test that could screen for dozens of types of cancers is getting a key approval. Here's ABC's Andrea Fujii.
15: An FDA advisory panel has endorsed a blood test that can screen for dozens of cancers, putting the test a major step closer to getting the green light from the FDA. The Independent Advisory Committee approved the GRAIL multi-cancer blood test called Galleri. The test can detect more than 50 types of cancer by analyzing cell-free DNA.
14: The test would be used as an early detector, though follow-up tests would be needed to narrow down the cancer type. Israel's Prime Minister Benjamin Netanyahu scheduled to address the UN General Assembly this afternoon. This is ABC News.
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0: All righty, 6:31 on Thursday morning. We're at 55 degrees.
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0: Top local story, the Roanoke Firefighters Association wants a Star City to become the first locality in Southwest Virginia to adopt a collective bargaining ordinance. WFIR's Clark Palmer explains.
9: In 2020, the Virginia General Assembly approved legislation that lifted the Commonwealth's ban on public sector collective bargaining upon a locality adopting an authorizing ordinance or resolution. Todd Riley with the Roanoke Firefighters Association went before members of Roanoke City Council on Monday and asked leaders to approve a resolution that would make the Star City the first locality in Southwest Virginia to have a collective bargaining policy for public workers.
16: It will improve recruitment and retention while enhancing the workplace and the workforce. I want to quickly address just a couple concerns I've heard over the last weeks leading up to this. Our members did vote at two consecutive meetings in accordance with our Constitution and bylaws with a 90% approval for the pursuit of collective bargaining in the city. We will work with the city on revisions to this ordinance. We think collaboration and cooperation is important.
9: Riley says there are larger implications to approving a collective bargaining agreement.
16: Last year, cancer screening for firefighters was struck from the fire department budget early on. We've never had it. It's not part of our routine physicals. If we had everybody screened in our department at the cost of $300 a piece, which is the average cost, that total expense would have been $75,000. Cost for cancer treatment for one individual on average in America is $150,000. So we're asking half of that cost of one individual affected by cancer be passed on to catch it early, please.
9: Roanoke City Council member Fayshawn Nash has voiced support for a collective bargaining ordinance. Clark Palmer, WFIR News.
0: Coming up, a local candidate has released a statement regarding a proposed data center at the Woodhaven Technology Park in Roanoke County. A political analyst discusses how much any candidates in the midterm should be discussing those data centers, AI-related issues, and one of our local schools has been named the top 20 public university in the U.S. I'm Joey Self.
17: Edime Ian Price. Still ahead. A U.S. district judge has permanently blocked the Trump administration from penalizing states, including Virginia, with steep fines tied to their administration of the SNAP program.
10: Well, plenty of weather change-ups arrive over the next couple of days. Now, going into this morning, some lingering drizzle and some pockets of heavier rain continue to bring impacts to that Thursday morning commute. As we get toward the lunchtime hours, we're tracking some partly cloudy skies, and that continues into the evening. Temperatures today reach the mid to upper 60s, so still feeling a bit like fall here in Southwest Virginia. But tomorrow, we're cranking up the heat to the 70s.
18: From WDBJ 7, I'm First Alert meteorologist Ava Herrera on WFIR.
0: 55 degrees, no traffic issues. 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Here's Ian Price.
19: Joey, fire crews from Bedford and Forest battled a heavy wind-driven house fire along Bellevue Road Tuesday evening that completely destroyed a local home. Firefighters operated on scene for more than 3 hours, and community members are now gathering donations to assist the displaced family. Democratic candidate for the 6th Congressional District, Beth Macy, has released a statement regarding the announcement of a proposed data center at the Woodhaven Technology Park in Roanoke County, stating, "Big tech will continue to run roughshod over communities until there are guardrails on data center construction. I support a moratorium on new data centers until we have clear rules that'll bring transparency to the process," end quote. Data center growth is happening in part, Macy says, to boost stock prices of AI companies such as Google, Meta, Anthropic, and other tech giants. While artificial intelligence regulation often triggers sharp partisan debates in Washington, a local political analyst says everyday voters share surprising common ground on setting guardrails for new technology. Radford University political analyst Chapman Rackaway says recent polling crosstabs reveal an unusually narrow 7% gap between Democrats and Republicans on tech oversight, with 66% of voters demanding strict limits on developers.
20: It's most definitely affecting both sides. If you look at some of the polls that people have shared about AI, and you look at the crosstabs, so you break it down, not just the aggregates, but you look at how Democrats and Republicans look at issues differently or similarly. Across the aisle, Democrats and Republicans both look at AI pretty similarly. Both are skeptical. Both want to see guardrails around them. They want to see limits. They like what they're seeing from AI leaders like Dario Amodei of Anthropic.
19: Amodei warned that tech companies are locked in an intense competitive race and urgently need regulatory adults in the room to enforce safety limits. That voter consensus has spurred rare bipartisan cooperation on Capitol Hill, where liberal Democrat Richard Blumenthal and conservative Republican Josh Hawley are advancing a joint AI oversight framework, among other AI-related legislation we've been telling you about this week. It's no secret that the college sports world has been roiled in recent years by NIL money, conference realignments, and unlimited student-athlete transfers. Virginia's junior U.S. Senator Tim Kaine says he wants to support the Protect College Sports Act, legislation scheduled for debate on the floor this week, but he'd like to see a few changes first. More from WFIR's Gene Marano.
21: For starters, the Protect College Sports Act would limit student athletes to one transfer to another school without having to sit out a year, which used to be the longtime standard. Senator Tim Kaine on other components of the bipartisan legislation he supports.
22: The bill makes it harder for schools to switch conferences, which does create chaos. The bill caps what agents can charge college students in the money-making sports, traditionally men's basketball and men's football, but often they sign them up when they're very young and they charge them outrageous commissions on their lifetime earnings. This bill would cap agents' commissions. That's a real positive.
21: There are a few provisions, says Kaine, that is keeping him from voting yes, at least at this point.
22: The federal legislation would impose a salary cap so that no university could pay more than a designated amount to their student athletes. That's troubling. College sports is a multi-billion dollar industry. Look at what college coaches make. The bill has no cap on what athletic directors make, no cap on what college coaches make. The bill has no cap on what the TV networks make that make billions off these athletes.
21: Kaine also says a current provision in the Protect College Sports Act he objects to takes away a student athlete's right to sue a school if they feel they've been mistreated or abused. Gene Marano, WFIR News.
19: Virginia Tech has been ranked one of the top 20 public universities in the United States, according to U.S. News and World Report's 2027 Best Colleges rankings. Virginia Tech tied for 52nd overall in the National Universities class and moved up two spots from a year ago to tie for 19th among top public universities. Live in the WFIR News Center, I'm Ian Price.
0: Giving up this morning, food insecurity coverage from numbers in our area to Virginia winning a SNAP-related lawsuit. Health check on the way and sports will follow. WFIR, depend on it.
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9: Morning rain around this morning, turning partly sunny later today. That will set up for a nice weekend. A high today at 67, currently at 55 degrees. Back over to Ian Price.
10: Joey, Attorney General Jay Jones announced that a federal judge in the U.S. District Court for the District of Oregon has permanently blocked the Trump administration from penalizing states, including Virginia, with steep fines tied to their administration of the Supplemental Nutrition Assistance Program, or SNAP. Jones says food insecurity has hit Virginians across the Commonwealth in all types of communities. With Donald Trump's ongoing war on struggling families, protecting access to this critical program for our most vulnerable was a day one priority. End quote. A study organized by organizations and nonprofits focused on hunger relief has been released, revealing that in the Feeding Southwest Virginia Food Bank coverage area, 55% of respondents to the Virginia Hunger Study in the 26-county, 9-city region say they've experienced food insecurity over the past year, 13% higher than the statewide average. In households with children, 70% report having food insecurity, 67% in households of color. Feeding Southwest Virginia Director of Marketing and Communications, Rachel Garnett, was live in studio here yesterday.
11: This region has undergone losses in economic power. I don't know that we've ever really recovered from the wake of that loss. We are more disproportionately affected by food insecurity. Something we've been saying at the food bank is the numbers were shocking, but not really surprising. More and more people are in need with inflated prices, and it is more strain on our food bank. That's why we're there. We're designed to help meet that need.
10: The loss of SNAP benefits, food stamps by more than 100,000 Virginians has also put more strain on food banks as well. You can hear that complete interview with Rachel Garnett from Feeding Southwest Virginia on our website, or you can watch it on the WFIR News Facebook page. A Roanoke-based creative firm with more than three decades under its belt is giving up its recipe for success. WFIR's Emma Thomas has more.
12: Access U, formerly known as Access Advertising and Public Relations, is a marketing and PR firm that got its start at Roanoke's first small business incubator back in 1996. Since then, the company has pivoted to focus on higher education campaigns and changed its name to match. It started a sister brand, Access Unlimited, to take care of legacy contracts, and it's received more than 450 awards, both nationally and statewide, in recognition of its excellence. Co-founder, president, and CEO of the company, Tony Pierman, says the firm's work and team has grown over the past three decades in order to manage the switch from the static media campaigns of 20 years ago to today's dynamic digital ones.
13: Now, we're placing these omni-channel digital campaigns across seven different platforms. We've got real-time digital dashboards monitoring all that, and we're making changes daily to make sure our algorithms are tweaked up. So the number of people that it takes just to manage an account now and the specificity of the skills that they have, it's just exponentially changed.
12: Bierman says the company's willingness to adopt new techniques and technologies as they've arrived is what's led to its success. That same growth-oriented mindset is what led the firm to become early adopters of the latest technology to hit the industry, artificial intelligence.
13: What it has done for me as a CEO

0: CEO is it's less than the time to first gen ideas. It's not the tool for final gen ideas.
1: Pearman acknowledges, however, that artificial intelligence is only as good as its users, citing the need for good prompt writing and careful fact checking with its use. Emma Thomas, WFIR News.
2: 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Mornings on WFIR. I'm Ian Price.
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4: Good morning. It's 6:45. If your morning coffee is too hot to handle, new research suggesting there may be another reason to give it a few minutes to cool on down.
5: Oxford University researchers looked at nearly a million middle-aged adults in the UK for a study published in the International Journal of Cancer. They found people who preferred their coffee or tea very hot had about three times the risk of developing a type of esophageal cancer compared with those who preferred warm drinks. Those who liked their beverages hot had about a 70% higher risk. Researchers say the concern isn't the coffee or tea itself, but repeated heat damage to the esophagus. The study doesn't prove cause and effect, but experts say letting that first cup cool down is a simple precaution. Therese Crowley, Fox News.
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4: 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Liberty plays at Coastal Carolina. Big game for the Flames, according to Liberty head coach Jimmy Chadwell.
10: Short week's challenging, especially when you go on the road. Obviously going and playing a quality opponent in the Sun Belt, so it'll be a big game and be a national television great opportunity for us and hopefully go there and play well again.
4: Audio courtesy Liberty football. Saturday, the Hokies at Boston College, Delaware, Virginia. James Madison at Old Dominion. Roanoke College will be at Gallaudet. NFL tonight, we have Atlanta, Green Bay. Sunday, Seattle at Washington. Carolina at the Cleveland Browns. According to Giants head coach John Harbaugh, starting quarterback Jackson Dart will have surgery on his left knee. He'll be out for the rest of the regular season. He was hurt Monday night against the Rams. But Harbaugh also said that Dart could possibly return if the Giants make the playoffs. However, he did say being without his starting quarterback for the rest of the regular season, yeah, it's pretty hard.
11: It's a big loss for sure. You know, I mean, it's your starting quarterback. It's a tough loss.
4: Audio courtesy of the New York Giants. Let's go to baseball. Boston beat Cleveland 1-0. Baltimore won both games. Have a doubleheader against the Blue Jays. Yankees over Tampa 9-2. Washington by Detroit 4-2. And Atlanta edge Cincinnati 3-2. Regular season wrapping on Sunday. Playoffs start Tuesday. Basketball, countdown to the NBA preseason. That'll tip off October 3rd, Miami at Toronto. WNBA regular season ending tonight, five games, including Chicago and Washington. Their playoffs start Sunday. Hockey, the Rail Yard Dogs announced that forward Ryan Riefler is coming back for his third season with Roanoke. He signed a contract to play this season. NHL preseason tonight, Nashville at Carolina. Regular season opens next Tuesday with five games. On the schedule, Florida at Carolina. Golf, the President's Cup getting underway this morning in Illinois. NASCAR, the Cup Series playoffs continue Sunday out of Kansas. And a Valley Star Credit Union 300, the big late model race Saturday night, Martinsville Speedway. Information at martinsvillespeedway.com. And that's sports. 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
1: No traffic issues at the moment. You might need the umbrella this morning, but weather's going to start to get better as the day progresses on. Right now it's 55 degrees.
2: We're tracking an award-winning stretch of weather this weekend. I'm First Alert meteorologist Ava Herrera.
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3: Monday afternoon's Roanoke Oak City Council meeting featured comments about potentially making the Star City the first locality in our area to adopt collective bargaining. I'm WFIR's Clay Palmer.
4: The use of historic tax credits have helped transform downtown Roanoke, turning former department stores and offices into living spaces, for example. Could those credits apply to renovating older schools in Virginia? Both of Virginia's U.S. senators have reintroduced a bill that would do just that. I'm WFIR's Gene Moreno.
5: Access U, a local creative firm responsible for some of the Valley's largest marketing contracts, is celebrating three decades of success this month. CEO Tony Pierman says constant evolution has allowed the company to thrive. I'm WFIR's Emma Thomas.
1: A comprehensive water quality study by Virginia Tech shows Spitmount Lake is not currently facing recurring harmful algal blooms, though rising water temperatures and shoreline development pose future risk. Researchers will unveil a new interactive web tool detailing decades of lake information during the Spitmount Lake Association's annual meeting today at 5:30. Fox News.
6: Fox News. I'm CJ Papa. First time in more than a decade, China's President Xi is in our nation's capital, this time meeting with President Trump. But is the trade tussle between the two superpowers thawing? Treasury Secretary Scott Bessent on Fox's special report.
7: There's a chance that they may have a historic four meetings this year, four meetings between the most powerful country in the world and the second largest economy in the world.
6: First court appearance today for 18-year-old Julian Ellis. Cops in Georgia say he gunned down two boys, ages 11 and 12, and wounded two women on Sunday. And gas ticking up a cent from AAA. It's $4.48 a gallon. 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
2: Well, getting out the door this morning, make sure that you have the umbrellas ready to go. Once again, we're tracking a couple localized showers and some dreary conditions as you're making your way into work on this Thursday morning. Now, rounding out the afternoon, we're going to start to dry out in terms of rain chances, and we begin to see a couple bits of patchy sunshine peeking through into the forecast. This afternoon, temperatures reach the cool low to mid-60s, a couple lingering upper 50s into the mountains, and then starting Friday and well into next week, temperatures are running pretty comfortable. Friday is a hometown home run with highs reaching the mid-70s and plenty of sunshine to go around. Now, this lack of rain chance is going to continue well into next week, so we can kind of let the umbrellas gather dust by the front door. Temperatures run pretty steady as well, at their warmest only reaching the mid to upper 70s come Sunday. From WDBJ 7, I'm First Alert Meteorologist Ava Herrera on WFIR.
1: We're at 55 degrees. Rome's Colosseum has been closed to mourn a worker who fell to his death at Italy's most visited monument. 22-year-old worker specialized in working at altitude on ropes. He passed Tuesday while installing cable for an illumination project. Meanwhile, the Jersey Shore now preparing for the first nor'easter of the season.
0: The season's first major nor'easter is already making its presence felt along the Jersey Shore, and the worst is still to come. Rough surf is building in Ocean City, with wind gusts expected to top 60 miles per hour in some areas as the storm strengthens. And the rough surf will put Ocean City's brand new beach to the test. More than 1.6 million cubic yards of sand were just added as part of a major beach replenishment project. With the storm expected to linger through multiple high tide cycles, officials are warning of coastal flooding and beach erosion through Friday. In Ocean City, New Jersey, Katie Byrne, Fox Weather.
18: I'm Chad Pergram with the Speaker's Lobby. Congress will not address AI until after the midterms, and perhaps well after that, if at all. The House of Representatives adjourned early last week until November. That means no action on AI anytime soon. Maybe next year. Independent Vermont Senator Bernie Sanders recently convened a bipartisan bicameral briefing with AI experts, among them Jeffrey Hinton. He is a Nobel laureate and is sometimes called the godfather of AI. Hinton characterized rogue actions by AI agents as a mini Chernobyl. That refers to the nuclear plant meltdown in the former Soviet Union in 1986. When pressed how long Congress has to act on AI, Hinton said months, maybe a year. The issue is that AI is learning and growing. Its knowledge compounds on itself. GOP Louisiana Senator John Kennedy tried to get the Senate to approve an emergency AI kill switch bill, but fellow Republican Rand Paul of Kentucky blocked Kennedy on the floor. Paul says a kill switch could impede AI innovation. With the Speaker's Lobby, Chad Pergram, Fox News.
19: One is the loneliest number. Good morning, I'm Jay Reynolds. A one-game separation is essentially what we have in the three closest races that remain. AL Central, White Sox fall to the Royals 5-4, but the Guardians can't take advantage.
20: Cleveland's down to its last strike. Here it comes. Got him swinging. That's your ball game. Boston wins it 1-0.
19: Tom Hamilton, WTAM. Guardians remain one game ahead of Chicago. White Sox do own the tiebreaker. As for the AL West, Astros Rangers are still tied. Rangers losing a third straight game, falling 7-2 to the Mets, while the Astros lose in 10 innings in Seattle. Josh Naylor, walk-off single, giving the Mariners the win. Houston owns the tiebreaker there. We started last night with a three-way tie atop the NL wild card. Cubs and Phillies wind up losing their games. The Padres win 5-1 in L.A. over the Dodgers. Padres have the top wild card spot, one game ahead of the Cubs and Phillies. As for the Dodgers, Shohei Ohtani back in the lineup, 1-for-4 with a pair of strikeouts. NFL Week 3 kicks off tonight at Lambeau. Packers hosting the Falcons. Atlanta quarterback Michael Penix making his debut. Week 3 wraps up Monday with the Eagles and Bears. Case Keenum taking the snaps at quarterback for Chicago. Caleb Williams dealing with his hamstring. Tyson Bagent out with concussion protocol. In New York, Jackson Dart will have surgery. The team says he's out for at least the regular season, so Jameis Winston gets the start.
21: This is fresh. The opportunity is beautiful. It's amazing. I'm grateful for it. But at the same time, I got a brother that's, I got to keep lifted up, and I have to prepare for a football game.
19: That game's Sunday at home against the Titans, with the teams potentially dealing with a nor'easter as well. WNBA Dream beating the Liberty and clinch the 4 seed. Home court advantage is Atlanta's in the first round. That means New York will be the 8 seed. They get Minnesota in round 1. Dallas, a 12-point win over Seattle last night. Wings clinch the 7 seed.
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1: Good morning. We are just shy of 7 o'clock. We'll update you on your weather on the way. Top local stories, 6 minutes.
4: I'm Clark Palmer. The Roller Firefighters Association wants the Star City to become the first locality in Southwest Virginia to adopt a collective bargaining ordinance.
22: I'm Gene Morano. Virginia's junior U.S. Senator Tim Kaine says he wants to support the Protect College Sports Act, but he'd like to see a few changes first.
23: I'm Emma Thomas. The creative firm behind some of the region's most recognizable organizations is celebrating 30 years in business.
1: All right, weather for today. Rain around this morning, then turning partly sunny. We have a high at 67. Going to be clear tonight. Overnight low at 46. Friday, we have sunshine with a high at 76. Saturday, sunny and 81. No traffic issues right now. We're at 55 degrees. And we do have cloudy conditions. Top stories coming up now. We're set to join ABC News.
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24: From ABC News, I'm Sherry Preston. An order from a federal judge for the Trump administration to restore White House access to the 3 media outlets that President Trump once banned. ABC's Hannah Batah has more details on the overnight legal action.
25: A federal judge ordering the Trump administration to restore White House access to 3 news organizations banned by the president. The judge granted CNN, MS Now, and Politico a temporary restraining order, and their revoked press credentials must be returned immediately. Trump had complained of negative news coverage. An attorney for the media outlets argued that the ban was a direct assault on the First Amendment.
24: Israeli Prime Minister Benjamin Netanyahu addressing the UN General Assembly this afternoon. There are expected to be demonstrations both for and against his appearance. Chinese President Xi Jinping welcomed to Washington personally by President Trump and the First Lady on the tarmac. Tonight he will be the guest of honor at a state dinner, says ABC Chief White House Correspondent Mary Bruce.
26: With Xi's arrival and Trump's extraordinary greeting, the Republican chairman of the Senate Armed Services Committee sounding the alarm.
27: Our commander-in-chief should keep in mind that his guest is a brutal, unelected, and oppressive dictator whose massive military arsenal is aimed directly at the United States of America.
26: Trump has brushed off those concerns, consistently heaping praise on Xi.
28: Everybody, you're a great leader.
24: A nor'easter bearing down on the eastern seaboard. ABC's Trish Hartman is along the Jersey Shore.
29: Blustery conditions down the shore kept many people off the beach. Over the next few days, officials are expecting tidal flooding that will likely block some roads and are encouraging folks to move their cars to higher ground.
24: Parts of the shore could get 6 to 12 foot waves. Much of New Mexico is still under a flood watch, especially areas left vulnerable to mud flows by recent wildfires. Monsoon rains have been pummeling cities like Albuquerque and Santa Fe. 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
24: It's not a dry spell or recent wildfires, but it is a troubling time for California winemakers.
0: With competition from craft beer, specialty liquors, and cannabis, statistics show fewer Americans drinking wine, and sales have plunged by more than 20% since the pandemic. Tariffs have cut into exports, especially to Canada, which was the biggest foreign buyer of California grapes. So some growers are tearing out their vineyards and shifting to more profitable crops, like almonds and olives.
24: ABC's Jim Ryan. A college basketball player from Senegal remains in immigration custody after she was detained at an airport in Kentucky. Her lawyer also says she's in a lot of pain from an ACL injury.
2: Aminata Sek is a senior at Kentucky State University and was detained by ICE at the airport in Louisville while traveling with her teammates in August. The 26-year-old's attorney says Sek may have missed a deadline involving her student visa while having back surgery. Sek has since been transferred among multiple detention facilities and, according to her attorney, was taken to a hospital. ICE has not publicly detailed the reason for her detention. Dave Packer, ABC News.
24: Theranos founder and convicted felon Elizabeth Holmes has been approved for placement in a community correction center, otherwise known as a halfway house, and is scheduled to be placed there next year. If it's a regular house, not a halfway house you want, it's getting more expensive. Mortgage rates for a 30-year home loan are now averaging 7.26%, the highest rates have been since early last year. I'm Sherry Preston, ABC News.
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1: Good morning. It's 7:05. We have cloudy conditions, 55 degrees. Radar does show another band of rain to come this morning, but after that, we'll clear out.
5: After this morning, we can put away the umbrellas for well into next week.
1: Top local story this hour. Members of Roanoke City Council being asked to approve an ordinance that allows firefighters and other public workers to have collective bargaining rights. More with WFIR's Clark Palmer.
4: During Monday afternoon's Roanoke City Council meeting, Todd Riley with the Roanoke Firefighters Association called on members of council to approve an ordinance that would allow city employees the chance to have collective bargaining rights. Riley says 7 localities in the Commonwealth have adopted collective bargaining since legislation was passed in 2021, allowing localities to offer it, and Roanoke City could become the first locality in Southwest Virginia to adopt collective bargaining.
6: Today's collective bargaining is cooperative. It's collaborative. It's built on relationships. Phoenix Fire and EMS and their union are an example of this. For 37 years, they have used relationships by objectives to find common ground and make their department and their city better through the collective bargaining process. Relationship by objectives works on enhancing delivery while improving health, safety, wages, benefits, and working conditions.
4: Riley says there are some important details that must be stressed when it comes to the group's collective bargaining proposal.
6: No strikes. It's against Virginia code. Managed costs. There's equal representation on all sides. It's fair and balanced. The citizens of Roanoke really get to have the final say. Creates a better workplace and a stronger workforce.
4: Earlier this year, Governor Abigail Spanberger vetoed legislation that would have granted public employees bargaining rights without requiring local government consent. Clark Palmer, WFIR News.
1: Coming up, new numbers show cases of black lung disease arising among Appalachian coal miners, especially in southwest Virginia. Meanwhile, a study showing Spitmount Lake is not currently facing recurring harmful algal blooms. With a meeting to update residents later today, I'm Joey Self.
7: Hey, Tom, Ian Price, still ahead.
8: A man has been sentenced to 50 years in prison for a violent abduction and sexual assault at a West Main Street hotel in Christiansburg.
5: As we get toward the latter end of this morning, any of that lingering dreariness and those overcast skies is going to start to gradually break up as we approach dinner time. We're tracking some partly sunny skies as we round out your Thursday, but Friday and well into the weekend is bringing on the sunshine. Temperatures today are the last taste of fall we'll be feeling for the next couple of days, with highs reaching the mid-60s in most hometowns. Starting Friday, we are cranking up the heat to the comfortable mid-70s. From WDBJ7, I'm First Alert Meteorologist Ava Herrera on WFIR.
1: Dry for the moment. Morning commute traffic is good. 55 degrees. More news. Ian Price.
7: Joey, newly obtained public records reveal a nearly 2-year gap between an initial non-disclosure agreement
8: and the creation of the company buying land for a proposed data center at Woodhaven Technology Park. Documents show the agreement was signed in March of 2024, but buyer Clearview Dynamics was not legally established until January of 2026, prompting regional industry facility authority officials to acknowledge an earlier corporate partner was likely involved in the initial negotiations. The use of historic tax credits have helped transform downtown Roanoke, turning former department stores and offices into living spaces, for example. Could those credits apply to renovating older schools in Virginia? Both of Virginia's U.S. senators have reintroduced a bill that would do just that, as WFIR's Gene Miranda reports.
9: The School Infrastructure Modernization Act of 2026 would alter the rule on how federal historic tax credits could work. As of now, the tax credits, which can help lower construction costs, only apply if a school is being turned into something else, like living spaces. U.S. Senator Tim Kaine.
10: Our proposal is not to just open the door to any renovation, but it's specifically to say if you are renovating a school, even if it's to be used in the same way post-renovation as pre, by the same party, that would qualify for the historic tax credit program. And this could help jurisdictions all over the country take old infrastructure and renovate it for better use for today's students and teachers.
9: Kaine hopes that a similar historic tax credit on the state level would follow suit.
10: There is a state historic tax credit. There already is. But what I can't remember sitting here is whether it has this same limitation that it doesn't kick in unless you're changing the use of the facility. If it does have the same limitation, yes, then I think it would be a great thing if Virginia could change that to match the bill that I've introduced.
9: A release from Senator Kaine's office notes that 40% of public school buildings nationwide were built before 1980, often containing harmful materials like asbestos and lead-based paint. Gene Moreno, WFIR News.
8: Worker rights advocates are calling for better regulations to protect minors in Southwest Virginia from black lung. A 2024 Biden-era dust rule remains tied up in court after mining industry groups sued a key federal agency. The Trump administration, which is pursuing its own rules, declined to defend it, leaving miners here in Southwest Virginia under the old standard, which allows silica exposure up to 100 micrograms per cubic meter. Brendan Muckia Bates, Policy and Advocacy Associate at the Appalachian Citizens Law Center, says through Biden administration efforts, the Mine Safety and Health Administration formed stricter safety standards by lowering exposure limits for workers.
11: The amount of silica dust exposure would be reduced in half, meaning that a coal miner, typically the exposure limit in a coal mine would be 100 micrograms per cubic meter. And under the Biden era rule, it would be cut in half.
8: He stressed it is crucial miners have the necessary sampling requirement to hold operators accountable when they go over this limit, including instituting all the necessary engineering and ventilation controls meant to create the safest working environment possible. Meanwhile, a comprehensive water quality study by Virginia Tech researchers shows Smith Mound Lake is not currently facing reoccurring harmful algal blooms, though rising water temperatures and shoreline development pose future risks. Researchers are unveiling a new interactive web tool detailing decades of lake data during the Smith Mound Lake Association's annual meeting in Manita tonight at 5:30. Live in the WFIR News Center, I'm Ian Price.
12: 712. It's now been learned that a company hired to operate a Hill City amphitheater owes more than $100,000 in unpaid venue fees. We'll bring you more on that on the way. Sports coming up as well. WFIR, depend on it.
13: They're trying to pave over our land with data centers. And Congressman Ben Klein, he's helping them. 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I'm Beth Macy. 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I stand up to corporations and the powerful. 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
14: When Beth Macy goes- goes to Washington.
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1: Well, the radar does show a little bit more rain to roll through here in a little bit after that, turning partly sunny, 67 the high today. Right now it's 55 degrees, back over to Ian Price.
8: Joey, a Christiansburg man has been sentenced to 50 years in prison for a violent October 2025 abduction and sexual assault at a West Main Street motel. A Montgomery County Circuit Court judge sentenced Joseph Nathan Penn to serve 35 years behind bars following conviction on several charges, including unlawful restraint. A local creative firm behind some of the region's most recognizable designs celebrates 30 years. WFIR's Emma Thomas has details.
18: An award-winning Roanoke-based PR and marketing firm is celebrating 30 years in business this month. Tony Pierman, co-founder, president, and CEO of Access, says he and his business partner, Todd Markham, started the company at Roanoke's first small business incubator back in 1996.
19: It was a really good discipline for us because, you know, we were really good creatives. We were blessed with having had experience and some talent. We didn't know anything about running a business. And the nice thing about the incubator is they made you write a five-year business plan. They made you do financials. They made you do the discipline of business. And that was a big benefit to us as we started out.
18: Since then, the company has changed its focus to higher education and its name to Access U. It's formed a sister brand called Access Unlimited to continue working with local legacy clients outside of the education sphere and created numerous marketing campaigns and designs for local organizations like Carilion and Virginia Tech, as well as organizations outside of the Commonwealth. Reflecting on the agency's success over the past 3 decades, Pierman says determination, community investment, and no small shortage of luck allowed the company to weather the ever-shifting landscapes of the industry.
19: Just in 2 years, it started changing, right? 1998, internet arrives. Google launched in 98. And the fact that we were able to evolve with it is nothing short of a miracle, really. A lot of hard work and a lot of luck.
18: Over the past 30 years, the organization has been recognized for its work both nationally and across Virginia, with more than 450 awards for excellence. Emma Thomas, WFIR News.
8: The Craddock Terry Hotel in downtown Lynchburg is launching a $3.5 million expansion to convert its closing restaurant and event spaces into 22 new guest rooms. Hotel owners say surging visitor demand and high operational costs prompted the renovation, which will expand the historic Main Street property to 66 rooms by spring of 2027. Also in the Hill City, Lynchburg City Council members are raising concerns after learning the company hired to operate the city's downtown amphitheater owes $106,000 in unpaid venue fees. Under contract terms, operator Mason Lane Entertainment owes the city a $15,000 fee per event, plus a 25% profit share, prompting city leaders to demand a collection plan to avoid municipal service cuts. You're never more than 10 minutes from local news. Mornings here on WFIR. I'm Ian Price.
1: 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We begin with college football tonight, 7:30. Liberty in the national spotlight. They will be at Coastal Carolina. Flames head coach Jamie Chadwell asked this week his thoughts on going back to Coastal Carolina, where he used to be the head coach.
20: It's a quick turnaround, so I've not really had a lot of personal time to think about going back there. I'm sure once we're there, that's the longest I ever spent anywhere. A lot of great memories and experiences there for me. And
1: again, kickoff tonight from Coastal Carolina for Liberty at 7:30. That audio from Liberty Football. Looking ahead this Saturday, Virginia Tech will be at Boston College, Delaware at UVA. JMU is at Old Dominion Roller College at Gallaudet. NFL tonight, Falcons at Green Bay. Sunday, Seattle at Washington. Carolina at Cleveland. According to Giants head coach John Harbaugh, starting quarterback Jackson Dart will have surgery on his left knee. He'll be out for the rest of the regular season. He was hurt Monday night against the Rams. Harbaugh also saying Dart could possibly return if the Giants get into the playoffs. Baseball, Boston beat Cleveland 1-0. Baltimore won both games of a doubleheader against Toronto. Yankees over Tampa 9-2. Washington by Detroit 4-2. Atlanta edge Reds 3-2. Regular season wraps up Sunday. Playoffs start Tuesday. Basketball, the NBA preseason will tip off October 3rd. WNBA regular season ends tonight. 5 games, including Chicago and Washington. Playoffs start Sunday. Hockey, the Dogs have announced that forward Ryan Riefler is signed to play this season, his third with Roanoke. NHL preseason tonight, Nashville will be at Carolina. Regular season opens Tuesday, five games, including Florida. At Carolina, golf President's Cup teeing off today in Illinois. NASCAR, the Cup Series to run Sunday at Kansas. And the Valley Star Credit Union 300 biggest late model race in the country, Saturday night, Martinsville Speedway. Details, martinsvillespeedway.com. Sad news here for sure. A racing legend taking a step back from public life after a recent diagnosis. More on that at Fox's Tony Genualdo.
0: NASCAR Hall of Famer Darrell Waltrip is stepping away from public life due to a progressive brain disease. Waltrip and his family sharing a statement Wednesday that the 79-year-old was diagnosed with frontotemporal degeneration, complicated by possible CTE developed during his racing career.

0: Palmer.
1: It's no secret that the college sports world has been roiled in recent years. U.S. Senator Tim Kaine says he wants to support the Protect College Sports Act, legislation scheduled for debate soon, but he'd like to see a few changes first. I'm WFIR's Gene Marano.
2: Access U, the creative firm behind some of the region's most recognizable marketing contracts, is celebrating three decades in business this month. The firm has been recognized as one of the fastest-growing private companies in America. I'm WFIR's Emma Thomas.
3: State social service officials rolling out new chip-enabled EBT cards to combat a surge in food assistance fraud across Virginia. Lynchburg serving as a pilot locality for the theft-resistant cards after reports of stolen SNAP benefits surge from $2,000 in July to nearly $63,000 in August. Time now for the Money Monitor and business headlines this morning. Diesel prices hitting record highs as the Middle East conflict intensifies, affecting American farmers and rural residents. Republicans in key states like Iowa and Michigan calling for an end to diesel exports to boost domestic supply. President Trump supports the idea, but his energy secretary says a blanket ban won't happen. And the Trump administration wants to put billions of dollars into Argentina's energy and mining industries. It announced plans Wednesday to make up to $7 billion available for loans to projects through next year. Regular gas on average for our region this morning from AAA. It's up 2 cents from yesterday, $4.23 a gallon.
4: Diesel prices just hit a record high.
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14: 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Roanoke looks to remain undefeated as they go for 3 in a row to open the 26th season. 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It's the Maroons and Bison in Roanoke's final non-conference game of the year. Roanoke College football rocks. Saturday at 1. 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
17: From ABC News, Wall Street Now. 2 days of saber-rattling by the U.S. and Iran at the U.N. has oil back over $100 a barrel. Earlier in the week, Brent crude had fallen on reports of progress in talks to fully restore the flow of crude through the Strait of Hormuz. Surging Treasury yields sparked a stock market sell-off Wednesday. The Dow fell 352 points to finish the session at 51,511. The S&P was off 0.75%. The Nasdaq slid over 1.1%. Futures for all three indexes were lower overnight. The latest food recall involves pasta sold at Walmart. The FDA warns that Better Goods frozen Italian lemon Alfredo fettuccine may be contaminated with listeria and should be returned to the store. And there's a glut of grapes in California. Growers in the wine country say demand has dropped, making it so difficult to sell grapes that some have torn out their vineyards and replaced them with more profitable crops. Jim Ryan, ABC News.
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3: Well, after several days of back-to-back dreary, overcast conditions, we're closing the curtains on that foggy weather as we get toward this afternoon. Now, we're still tracking some impacts to that Thursday morning commute. Any lingering downpours or drizzle could make it a bit difficult to see on the roads, so make sure you take it slow and steady. As we get toward the lunchtime hour, the clouds begin to lift, and then we'll start to see some sunshine peeking through during the latter end of your Thursday. Friday and well into next week is an almost award-winning stretch of weather. We're tracking plenty of sunshine to go around and some pretty mild air. Temperatures this afternoon bring the last of that lingering chill, reaching the low to mid-60s in most hometowns. And starting Friday, we are cranking up the heat to the very comfortable and thankfully dry low to mid-70s. From WDBJ7, I'm First Alert Meteorologist Ava Herrera on WFIR.
4: From ABC News, Tech Trends. It's AI versus AI in cybersecurity.
5: Threat actors, they're using AI to power their attacks.
4: Hyatt Gello is the Executive Vice President of Microsoft Security.
5: We saw them evolving from AI used to assist them about a year ago to then building campaigns that could run like 90% with AI and they were directing. To now, some of those attacks are fully autonomous.
4: And that has Microsoft offering new ways for security professionals to guard their cyber borders with what it's calling the Integrated Security Operations Center in Microsoft Defender. The aim? Break down barriers that slow the flow of information, even as cyber threats are speeding up, and deploying security-specific AI agents.
5: Bringing the agents into that experience, so the AI-powered defenses, so that the humans plus the agent can act on the same context.
4: With Tech Trends, I'm Brian Clark, ABC News.
2: 727, a big-time investment announced by McDonald's.
6: McDonald's has outlined an $8.5 billion investment to support franchisees, including rent relief. Also, McDonald's is planning more chicken menu items as beef prices soar. The chain's been working to improve food quality, hospitality, value, and innovation to boost growth. It also plans to simplify operations, modernize restaurant designs, and invest in employee training, and expand Arch IQ, its AI operating system. The company says the franchisee's support investments will be over the next decade. It recently named company veteran Skye Anderson as president of its U.S. business. She's leading a turnaround effort at McDonald's. Ginny Coselda, Fox News.
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8: I'm Gene Moreno with your WFIR News Extra. Woodhaven Technology Park in Roanoke County is being vetted for a data center site. John Hull is Executive Director for the Western Virginia Regional Industrial Facility Authority.
9: We have abundant utilities, you might even say excess capacity. Those are benefits as well to the ratepayer. There are high-wage jobs that are created. There's an incredible volume of local tax revenue that the three partners need for things like schools, fire, and EMS.
2: 7:30 on your ride to work. No major traffic issues or headaches at the moment. Radar does show a little bit of rain still to pass through. But after that scoots through, we've got some nice weather behind it. We'll tell you about it on the way. Top local stories to follow.
10: I'm Clark Palmer. Members of Roanoke City Council are being asked to approve an ordinance that allows firefighters and other public workers to have collective bargaining rights.
8: I'm Gene Randall. The use of historic tax credits have helped transform downtown Roanoke, turning former department stores and offices into living spaces, for example. Could those credits apply to renovating

0: older schools in Virginia.
1: I'm Emma Thomas. A local creative firm responsible for some of the Valley's largest marketing contracts is celebrating three decades of success.
2: Check on the weather brought to you by Whistler Plumbing, Heating, Cooling, and Electric. We have rain this morning, and then once that last band rolls through, it's turning partly sunny, 67. Should be clear tonight, 46. Sunny tomorrow, 76. Sunny on Saturday, 81. Much of the same on Sunday. So after some much-needed rain, there'll be some much-needed sunshine behind it. Currently 55 degrees, 7:30. 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
3: ABC News, I'm Sherry Preston. Overnight, a federal judge ordering the White House to reinstate access for journalists from three outlets that were banned by President Trump, CNN, Politico, and MS Now. And President Trump has indicated he would appeal if this was the decision. Now, this morning, we just heard CNN say one of its producers was able to get into the White House. One reporter was turned away, however, and a photographer had his pass taken away. With diesel prices still around record highs, ABC's Karen Hua says there are differences of opinion about what to do.
4: One idea to tackle this problem of high diesel prices is to ban the export of American diesel to keep supplies here in the U.S. President Trump supports that idea, but his energy secretary, Chris Wright, is against it. Wright says the same refineries that make diesel also make regular gas and jet fuel. And he says if they can't ship diesel overseas, they'll run out of places to store it, and then we'll be forced to cut production, driving prices even higher.
3: This is ABC News.
5: This is the Roanoke Valley's Morning News with Joey Self on WFIR Roanoke.
2: 7:31, cloudy conditions and 55 degrees.
6: We're tracking a hometown home run stretch of weather starting tomorrow and well into next week.
2: Traffic is good at the moment. Top local story, the Roanoke Firefighters Association wants the Star City to become the first locality in Southwest Virginia to adopt a collective bargaining ordinance. To explain, WFIR's Clark Palmer.
7: In 2020, the Virginia General Assembly approved legislation that lifted the Commonwealth's ban on public sector collective bargaining upon a locality adopting an authorizing ordinance or resolution. Todd Riley with the Roanoke Firefighters Association went before members of Roanoke City Council on Monday and asked leaders to approve a resolution that would make the Star City the first locality in Southwest Virginia to have a collective bargaining policy for public workers.
8: It will improve recruitment and retention while enhancing the workplace and the workforce. I want to quickly address just a couple concerns I've heard over the last weeks leading up to this. Our members did vote at two consecutive meetings in accordance with our Constitution and bylaws with a 90% approval for the pursuit of collective bargaining in the city. We will work with the city on revisions to this ordinance. We think collaboration and cooperation is important.
7: Riley says there are larger implications to approving a collective bargaining agreement.
8: Last year, cancer screening for firefighters was struck from the fire department budget early on. We've never had it. It's not part of our routine physicals. If we had everybody screened in our department at the cost of $300 apiece, which is the average cost, that total expense would have been $75,000. Cost for cancer treatment for one individual on average in America is $150,000. So we're asking half of that cost of one individual affected by cancer be passed on to catch it early, please.
7: Roanoke City Council Member Fayshawn Nash has voiced support for a collective bargaining ordinance. Clark Palmer, WFIR News.
2: Coming up now, a local candidate has released a statement regarding a proposed data center at the Woodhaven Technology Park in Roanoke County. And a political analyst talks about how much any candidates in the midterm should be discussing data centers, AI, and related issues. I'm Joey Self.
9: Edime Ian Price, still ahead. A U.S. district judge has permanently blocked the Trump administration from penalizing states, including Virginia, with steep fines tied to their administration of the SNAP program.
6: Well, plenty of weather change-ups arrive over the next couple of days. Now, going into this morning, some lingering drizzle and some pockets of heavier rain continue to bring impacts to that Thursday morning commute. As we get toward the lunchtime hours, we're tracking some partly cloudy skies, and that continues into the evening. Temperatures today reach the mid to upper 60s, so still feeling a bit like fall here in Southwest Virginia. But tomorrow, we're cranking up the heat to the 70s. From WDBJ7, I'm First Alert Meteorologist Ava Herrera on WFIR.
2: 55 degrees with more news now at Ian Price.
9: Joey, fire crews from Bedford and Forest battled a heavy wind-driven house fire along Bellevue Road yesterday that completely destroyed a local home. Firefighters operated on scene over 3 hours Tuesday evening, and community members are now gathering donations to assist the displaced family. Beth Macy, Democratic candidate for the 6th Congressional District, has released a statement regarding the announcement of a proposed data center at the

0: Haven Technology Park in Roanoke County, stating, quote, big tech will continue to run roughshod over communities until there are guardrails on data center construction. I support a moratorium on new data centers until we have clear rules that will bring transparency to the process. Data center growth is happening in part, says Macy, to boost stock prices of AI companies such as Google, Meta, Anthropic, and other tech giants, end quote. While the uproar around AI, data centers, or even flock cameras doesn't seem to be subsiding anytime soon, a local political analyst says pocketbook issues are driving voter sentiment far more than high-tech policy debates. Radford University political science chair Chapman Rackaway says while high-tech surveillance and regional power demands generate headlines, voters heading to the polls remain overwhelmingly focused on fundamental daily expenses.
1: The economy is always the number one with a bullet issue on people's minds. It is even more so when the economy is not doing well. So this is a time when no matter how significant people look at AI, data centers, flock, and so on, what they're most concerned with is making the mortgage, getting gas in the car, getting their kids taken care of, and just making ends meet.
0: Cost of living is still a focus shaping the local congressional races. In the 6th District, Republican Ben Klein is highlighting federal legislation forcing data centers to cover their own power grid costs, while Democrat Beth Macy is calling for a full moratorium on data center construction. And in the 9th, Republican Morgan Griffith is pitching former coal mines for AI hubs, while Democrat Joy Powers warns monopoly energy demands are squeezing rural ratepayers. It's no secret that the college sports world has been roiled in recent years by NIL money, conference realignments, and unlimited student-athlete transfers. Virginia's junior U.S. Senator Tim Kaine says he wants to support the Protect College Sports Act, legislation scheduled for debate on the floor this week, but he'd like to see a few things change first. More from WFIR's Gene Marino.
2: For starters, the Protect College Sports Act would limit student athletes to one transfer to another school without having to sit out a year, which used to be the longtime standard. Senator Tim Kaine on other components of the bipartisan legislation he supports.
3: The bill makes it harder for schools to switch conferences, which does create chaos. The bill caps what agents can charge college students in the money-making sports, traditionally men's basketball and men's football, but often they sign them up when they're very young and they charge them outrageous commissions on their lifetime earnings. This bill would cap agents' commissions. That's a real positive.
2: There are a few provisions, says Kaine, that is keeping him from voting yes, at least at this point.
3: The federal legislation would impose a salary cap so that no university could pay more than a designated amount to their student athletes. That's troubling. College sports is a multi-billion dollar industry. Look at what college coaches make. The bill has no cap on what athletic directors make, no cap on what college coaches make. The bill has no cap on what the TV networks make that make billions off these athletes.
2: Kaine also says a current provision in the Protect College Sports Act he objects to takes away a student athlete's right to sue a school if they feel they've been mistreated or abused. Gene Marino, WFIR News.
0: Virginia Tech has been ranked as one of the top 20 public universities in the United States, according to U.S. News & World Report's 2027 Best Colleges Rankings. Virginia Tech tied for 52nd overall in the National Universities class, and moved up two spots from a year ago to tie for 19th among top public universities. Live in the WFIR News Center, I'm Ian Price.
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17: Some rain around this morning. Once that scoots through, turning partly sunny. We get a high at 67 right now. Still at 55. Back over to Ian Price.
0: Joey, Attorney General Jay Jones announced that a federal judge in the U.S. District Court of the District of Oregon has permanently blocked the Trump administration from penalizing states, including Virginia, with steep fines tied to their administration of the Supplemental Nutrition Assistance Program, or SNAP. Jones says food insecurity has hit Virginians across the Commonwealth and all types of communities with Donald Trump's ongoing war on struggling families. Protecting access to this critical program for our most vulnerable was a day one priority. A study organized by organizations and nonprofits focused on hunger relief has been released, revealing that in the Feeding Southwest Virginia Food Bank coverage area, 55% of respondents to the Virginia Hunger Study in the 26-county, 9-city region say they have experienced food insecurity over the past year, 13% higher than the statewide average. In households with children, 70% report having food insecurity, 67% in households of color. Feeding Southwest Virginia Director of Marketing and Communications, Rachel Garnett, was live in studio yesterday.
18: This region has undergone losses in economic power. I don't know that we've ever really recovered from the wake of that loss. We are more disproportionately affected by food insecurity. Something we've been saying at the food bank is the numbers were shocking, but not really surprising. More and more people are in need with inflated prices, and it is more strain on our food bank. That's why we're there. We're designed to help meet that need.
0: The loss of SNAP benefits, food stamps, by more than 100,000 Virginians has also put more strain on food banks as well. Hear the complete interview with Rachel Garnett from Feeding Southwest Virginia on our website, WFIRnews.com, or watch it on the WFIR News Facebook page. A Roanoke-based creative firm with more than three decades under its belt is giving up its recipe for success. WFIR's Emma Thomas has more.
19: Access U, formerly known as Access Advertising and Public Relations, is a marketing and PR firm that got its start at Roanoke's first small business incubator back in 1996. Since then, the company has pivoted to focus on higher education campaigns and changed its name to match. It started a sister brand, Access Unlimited, to take care of legacy contracts, and it's received more than 450 awards, both nationally and statewide, in recognition of its excellence. Co-founder, president, and CEO of the company, Tony Pierman, says the firm's work and team has grown over the past three decades in order to manage the switch from the static media campaigns of 20 years ago to today's dynamic digital ones.
20: Now, we're placing these omni-channel digital campaigns across seven different platforms. We've got real-time digital dashboards monitoring all that, and we're making changes daily to make sure our algorithms are tweaked up. So the number of people that it takes just to manage an account now and the specificity of the skills that they have, it's just exponentially changed.
19: Pierman says the company's willingness to adopt new techniques and technologies as they've arrived is what's led to its success. That same growth-oriented mindset is what led the firm to become early adopters of the latest technology to hit the industry, artificial intelligence.
20: What it has done for me as a CEO is it's lessened the time to first-gen ideas. It's not the tool for final-gen ideas.
19: Pierman acknowledges, however, that artificial intelligence is only as good as its users, citing the need for good prompt writing and careful careful fact-checking with its use. Emma Thomas, WFIR News.
0: You're never more than 10 minutes from local news. Mornings here on WFIR. I'm Ian Price.
17: All righty, it's 7:44. Lionel Richie taking a break from touring as he recovers from a heart procedure. Representative for the singer confirming the news in a statement to the Associated Press yesterday. The statement saying that Richie underwent a common procedure for atrial fibrillation and the doctor said everything went perfectly. The 77-year-old singer and American Idol judge also postponed two concerts earlier this year in June after falling ill. 7:45.
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17: All right, sports time here at 7:46. College football tonight, 7:30, Liberty at Coastal Carolina. Flames head coach Jamie Chadwell talks about heading back to Coastal Carolina. That's where he used to be the head coach.
23: There's a lot of great memories and people. It means a lot to a lot of people. And so I'm sure there'll be some type of, you know, emotion among a lot of people once we're back there being on the other side. But, you know, make no mistake, we're in the red and blue. So we're going there to win for the Flames.
17: Again, kickoff tonight from Conway, South Carolina. That'll be at 7:30. Coming up Saturday, we have Virginia Tech at Boston College. Delaware is at Virginia. JMU at ODU. Roanoke College at Gallaudet. NFL tonight, Atlanta at Green Bay. Sunday, Carolina at Cleveland and Seattle at Washington. Commanders quarterback Jaden Daniels out this weekend after a dislocated elbow last Sunday. No word as to how long he's going to be out. Marcus Mariota to start Sunday against the Seahawks. Head coach Dan Quinn says they have a lot of confidence in Marcus Mariota.
24: The nice part with Marcus, like, man, does he have a real command on things that we need. And so there's a specific way in each game that you have to go about and what it takes to win. With Marcus, he's one that's really in control. He has good vision of it, what it is, where to go. You can hear that type of communication with him. A number one, him running the system gives everybody a calmness about them.
17: Audio from the Washington Commanders. You can hear that game Sunday beginning at noon. 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Airtime at noon. Baseball tonight, Cleveland at Boston, Tampa at the Yankees, Cincinnati at Atlanta. Regular season wraps up Sunday. Playoffs start Tuesday. Basketball, the WNBA regular season ends tonight with five games, including Chicago to Washington. Playoffs start Sunday. That'll be followed up by the NBA preseason. That'll tip October 3rd. Hockey, the Rail Yard Dogs announcing that forward Ryan Riefler is signed to play this season, his third in Roanoke. NHL preseason tonight, Nashville and Carolina. Regular season opens Tuesday. Golf President's Cup tees off today in Illinois. NASCAR, the Cup Series Sunday at Kansas. And the Valley Star Credit Union 300, the big late model race set for Saturday night at Martinsville Speedway. Info at martinsvillespeedway.com. 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
17: Go traffic tie up still at 55 degrees.
25: We're tracking an award-winning stretch of weather this weekend. I'm First Alert meteorologist Ava Herrera.
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26: Monday afternoon's Roanoke City Council meeting featured comments about potentially making the Star City the first local county in our area to adopt collective bargaining. I'm WFIR's Claude Palmer.
2: The use of historic tax credits have helped transform downtown Roanoke, turning former department stores and offices into living spaces, for example. Could those credits apply to renovating older schools in Virginia? Both of Virginia's U.S. senators have reintroduced a bill that would do just that. I'm WFIR's Gene Moreno.
19: Access U, a local creative firm responsible for some of the Valley's largest marketing contracts, is celebrating three decades of success this month. CEO Tony Pierman says constant evolution has allowed the company to thrive. I'm WFIR's Emma Thomas.
17: A comprehensive water quality study by Virginia Tech shows Smith Mound Lake is not currently facing recurring harmful algal blooms, though rising water temperatures and shoreline development pose future risk. Researchers will unveil a new interactive web tool detailing decades of lake information during the Smith Mound Lake Association annual meeting today. That'll be at 5:30.
3: News. I'm Paul Stevens. President Trump hosting China's leader Xi Jinping for a state visit a day after the president addressed the General Assembly in New York City at the UN.
4: Talks on trade and artificial intelligence are expected to dominate the summit in Washington, the leader's first meeting since Xi hosted Trump in Beijing in May. President Trump mentioned China only one time in his UN address, vowing the U.S. must win the AI race.
3: Fox's Lucas Tomlinson. Meantime, Iran's President Masoud Pezeshkian delivering his address to the UN Wednesday, where he spoke about the impact the U.S. conflict has had on his nation.
5: Pezeshkian framed Iran as the victim. He held up photos of children that he said were killed by American and Israeli bombs, and he vowed that his country would never cede control of the Strait of Hormuz. As he began his address, a lone U.S. diplomat walked out.
3: And that's Fox's Eric Shawn. America's listening to Fox News.
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2: 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I'm Gene Moreno. It's the second of three weekends for Oklahoma, the musical at Mill Mountain Theater in downtown Roanoke. 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
31: Like, right, every American hero story, right, has to have its journey. So Curly's kind of like, he's kind of like your rough and tumble cowboy, but at the same time, like, sensitive at heart. And he definitely wears his heart on his sleeve throughout the show.
2: The Danville Concert Association has presented touring artists since 1953. The 2026-27 season opens this Saturday with Bluegrass and Americana from the Kruger Brothers. Kristen Barker is president of the board of directors for the Danville Concert Association.
32: They will be hosting local schools to introduce band, orchestra, choir, and guitar students from the region. And they will have a workshop on composition, improvisation, storytelling, and the connections really between classical music and bluegrass. And then the Alvin Ailey Group will actually provide a master class for local dance students and dance educators.
2: The Alvin Ailey 2 dance performance is October 8th. The Grandin Theater is celebrating Hispanic Heritage Month with two films, Sin Nombre next Tuesday, September 29th, and La Bamba on October 13th. Indian folk dance music at Jefferson Center this Thursday night with the Rajasthani Caravan. Katrina G is the ensemble's artistic director and cultural educator.
0: Indigenous folk artists from Rajasthan, they're master musicians. They perform a style of music that's taught by oral tradition, passed from father to son for many generations.
2: Priscilla Block at Dr. Pepper Park this Friday. It's Hispanic Heritage Month at the Spot on Kirk, which they'll actually celebrate the rest of the year. Board President Will Farmer on the series and the show this Saturday.
1: So we have six artists that we're presenting over the next few months. The one that I think I'm the most excited about, Ire Sun is the name of it, an African Unplugged, and they're basically kicking off this series for us. It's a super group from Roanoke, has Cuban rhythm, soul, funk, and jazz. Really going to be an awesome show.
2: Big Something at the Dog Bowl is part of the Five Points Music Sanctuary series this Saturday night. Lazy Man Dub Band at the Black Dog Salvage Dog Bowl outdoor venue for its monthly brunch concert this Sunday. At the Eleanor D. Wilson Museum at Hollins University, a visible mending workshop from 2 to 4 p.m. this Friday, tied to the current exhibit, No Excellent Beauty, Disability Aesthetics. Bring any clothing items that need mending and learn some new techniques on how to do that. And Floyd Fest 2027 Daydream, now set for July 21st through the 25th, 2027. 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
11: 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It's Thursday, the day we take a look at what's happening across the board in Virginia Tech sports. Coming up Saturday, the Hokies football team travels to Boston College to open ACC play against the Eagles. BC 2-1, Tech 3-0 after a 35-26 win over Maryland last Saturday. So far this season, Tech quarterback Ethan Grunkemeyer has played very well against the Terrapins. He's solidified another good effort. Talking about that after the game was longtime Hokies radio broadcaster Mike Burnup.
12: He was very accurate, played the game plan very well, got rid of the football when he needed to, only got sacked one time, 31 of 39, 314 yards, three touchdowns, had a running touchdown. I thought he was outstanding, just continues to get better and better, more and more confident. A lot of different guys call passes.
11: Audio from the Virginia Tech Sports Network on WFIR. It's the Hokies of Boston College Saturday. Coverage starts at 10 a.m., kickoff at noon, WFIR. The Virginia Tech men's soccer team has a game Sunday afternoon at 4. That'll be against SMU at Thompson Field in Blacksburg. And in Virginia Tech women's sports, a soccer team to play at NC State Sunday night at 6. This has been Tech Time on WFIR, brought to you by the Virginia Lottery.
25: Well, getting out the door this morning, make sure that you have the umbrellas ready to go. Once again, we're tracking a couple localized showers and some dreary conditions as you're making your way into work on this Thursday morning. Now, rounding out the afternoon, we're going to start to dry out in terms of rain chances, and we begin to see a couple bits of patchy sunshine peeking through into the forecast. This afternoon, temperatures reach the cool low to mid-60s, a couple lingering upper 50s into the mountains, and then starting Friday and well into next week, temperatures are running pretty comfortable. Friday is a hometown home run with highs reaching the mid-70s and plenty of sunshine to go around. Now, this lack of rain chance is going to continue well into next week, so we can kind of let the umbrellas gather dust by the front door. Temperatures run pretty steady as well, at their warmest only reaching the mid to upper 70s come Sunday. From WDBJ 7, I'm First Alert Meteorologist Ava Herrera on WFIR.
13: Some people in both New York and Los Angeles look down upon the state of Alabama, saying it's backwards and uncultured. It's called urban snobbery. But let's take a look at how both New York and LA, two of the largest public school systems in America, are treating AI, and then hear about what Alabama's doing. I'm Kim Commando for WebRoot. 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New York and Los Angeles public schools have imposed a one-year absolute moratorium on students from kindergarten through eighth grade learning about, using, or being exposed to AI. Meanwhile, in Alabama, public schools say that students must learn not only how to use the current technologies, but to explore, evaluate, and use the newest innovations. So which students will be better prepared? The East and West Coast AI fearmongers, or the so-called backwards people of Alabama. Get my answer in my free newsletter, getkim.com.
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14: I'm Clark Palmer. Members of Roanoke City Council are being asked to approve an ordinance that allows firefighters and other public workers to have collective bargaining rights.
2: I'm Gene Marano. Virginia's junior U.S. Senator Tim Kaine says he wants to support the Protect College Sports Act, but he'd like to see a few changes first.
15: I'm Emma Thomas. The creative firm behind some of the region's most recognizable organizations is celebrating 30 years in business.
4: From the heart of Virginia's Blue Ridge, this is WFIR Roanoke. WFIR News Time is 8 a.m.
16: From ABC News, I'm Sherry Preston. Press access reinstated, but still locked out of the White House. Overnight, a federal judge ruled that President Trump did not have the power to block access to the White House to news outlets he doesn't like. Here's ABC Chief White House Correspondent Mary Bruce.
17: The judge issuing a temporary restraining order restoring the press access for CNN, MS Now, and Politico, those three news outlets that were banned by the president. The judge saying that ban was likely unconstitutional and also rejecting the administration's argument that revoking their press access was necessary to protect national security. The judge saying he was skeptical of that.
16: This morning, however, a CNN reporter was turned away from the White House. A CNN photographer had a security pass taken away, and a CNN producer at the White House was let inside. Chinese President Xi Jinping, guest of honor at a White House state dinner this evening. An FDA advisory panel voting to recommend a new blood test that could help detect more than 50 types of cancer.
18: This is not meant to replace any current cancer screening guidelines. That this is meant to be an adjunct to everything we're already supposed to be doing.
16: Dr. Eric Sue at Cedars-Sinai in Los Angeles. An 11-year-old girl from Edmond, Oklahoma is being held in the murder of her own brother, who was 15 and disabled.
19: Court documents suggest that the girl was embarrassed by her brother's physical and mental disabilities and jealous of the attention he received from their parents. Now that she's admitted to killing her brother,
20: she can be held up until she's 19 years of age,
19: says legal observer Ed Blau.
20: She will likely be in custody for a decent portion of the rehabilitation process.
19: A process undertaken in the juvenile rather than the adult legal system. Jim Ryan, ABC News.
16: There is a nor'easter churning in the Atlantic. Could bring strong winds, high waves, rain, and erosion to much of the East Coast. Powerful Hurricane Polo sending bands of heavy rain across Mexico's Pacific coast, while Tropical Storm Nolo is expected to strengthen, then close in on the Big Island of Hawaii tomorrow or Saturday. This is ABC News.
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16: A new study published this week takes a deep dive into the negative impact many ultra-processed foods can have on our bodies, including heart disease and blood sugar problems.
33: 53% of all the calories that the average American consumes every day come from ultra-processed foods. They account for more than 60% of kids' diets. Health Secretary Robert F. Kennedy Jr. is pushing to create a uniform definition of ultra-processed foods to allow the federal government to regulate them more consistently. So far, that has not been finalized.
16: ABC's Elizabeth Schulze. Police in Mississippi fast-tracking toxicology reports after two Ole Miss students were found dead with kratom now one of the things they're looking into. ABC's Faith Abube.
34: Police now racing to determine whether there's any link to kratom, a popular herbal supplement that can act as both a stimulant and an opioid. Investigators say packages from a retail store were found at each scene. Investigators say they do not have confirmed information indicating that kratom or any other substance was a contributing factor factor in either death.
16: Kratom, oftentimes referred to as gas station heroin because it's legal, can be bought at gas stations and can cause similar overdose symptoms. Energy Department set to announce it'll spend almost $2 billion trying to squeeze more electricity out of the nation's ailing and stressed power grid. President Trump's administration stepping up efforts to avoid blackouts amid skyrocketing energy demand spurred by artificial intelligence. The money goes to 31 projects in 26 states. Sherry Preston, ABC News.
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11: Good morning. It's 8:05 at 54 degrees.
25: After this morning, we can put away the umbrellas for well into next week.
11: All right. Top local story this hour. Members of Roanoke City Council being asked to approve an ordinance that allows firefighters and other public workers to have collective bargaining rights.
14: During Monday afternoon's Roanoke City Council meeting, Todd Riley with the Roanoke Firefighters Association called on members of council to approve an ordinance that would allow city employees the chance to have collective bargaining rights. Riley says 7 localities in the Commonwealth have adopted collective bargaining since legislation was passed in 2021, allowing localities to offer it, and Roanoke City could become the first locality in Southwest Virginia to adopt collective bargaining.
1: Today's collective bargaining is cooperative. It's collaborative. It's built on relationships. Phoenix Fire and EMS and their union are an example of this. For 37 years, they have used relationships by objectives to find common ground and make their department and their city better through the collective bargaining process. Relationship by objectives works on enhancing delivery while improving health, safety, wages, benefits, and working conditions.
14: Riley says there are some important details that must be stressed when it comes to the group's collective bargaining proposal.
1: No strikes. It's against Virginia code. Managed costs, there's equal representation on all sides, it's fair and balanced. The citizens of Roanoke really get to have the final say. It creates a better workplace and a stronger workforce.
14: Earlier this year, Governor Abigail Spanberger vetoed legislation that would have granted public employees bargaining rights without requiring local government consent. Clark Palmer, WFIR News.
11: Coming up now, new data is showing cases of black lung disease rising among Appalachian coal miners, especially in southwestern Virginia. Meanwhile, a study showing Spitbound Lake is not currently facing recurring harmful algae blooms. With a meeting to update residents later today, I'm Joey Self.
3: Good time, Ian Price, still ahead.
5: A man has been sentenced to 50 years in prison for a violent abduction and sexual assault at a West Main Street hotel in Christiansburg.
25: As we get toward the latter end of this morning, any of that lingering dreariness and those overcast skies going to start to gradually break up as we approach dinner time. We're tracking some partly sunny skies as we round out your Thursday. But Friday and well into the weekend is bringing on the sunshine. Temperatures today are the last taste of fall we'll be feeling for the next couple of days, with highs reaching the mid-60s in most hometowns. Starting Friday, we are cranking up the heat to the comfortable mid-70s. From WDBJ 7, I'm First Alert Meteorologist Ava Herrera on WFIR.
11: We're at 54 degrees. More news now, Ian Price.
5: Joey, fire crews from Bedford and Forest battled a heavy wind-driven house fire along Bellevue Road Tuesday evening that completely destroyed a local home. Firefighters operated on scene for more than 3 hours, and community members are now gathering donations to assist the displaced family. The use of historic tax credits have helped transform downtown Roanoke, turning former department stores and offices into living spaces, for example. Could those credits apply to renovating older schools in the Commonwealth? Both of Virginia's U.S. senators have reintroduced a bill that would do just that, as WFIR's G. Morano reports.
2: The School Infrastructure Modernization Act of 2026 would alter the rule on how federal historic tax credits could work. As of now, the tax credits, which can help lower construction costs, only apply if a school is being turned into something else, like living spaces. U.S. Senator Tim Kaine.
6: Our proposal is not to just open the door to any renovation, but it's specifically to say if you are renovating a school, even if it's to be used in the same way post-renovation as pre, by the same party, that would qualify for the story tax credit program. And this could help jurisdictions all over the country take old infrastructure and renovate it for better use for today's students and teachers.
2: Kane hopes that a similar historic tax credit on the state level would follow suit.
6: There is a state historic tax credit. There already is. But what I can't remember sitting here is whether it has this same limitation that it doesn't kick in unless you're changing the use of the facility. If it does have the same limitation, yes, then I think it would be a great thing if Virginia could change that to match the bill that I've introduced.
2: A release from Senator Kane's office notes that 40% of public school buildings nationwide were built before 1980, often containing harmful materials like asbestos and lead-based paint. Gene Marano, WFIR News.
5: New data show cases of black lung disease are rising among Appalachian coal miners, especially in southwestern Virginia. The National Institute for Occupational Safety and Health reported nearly one in three working underground coal miners with a quarter of a century of experience working underground, now has the disease. Brendan Mayakabates, Policy and Advocacy Associate at the Appalachian Citizens Law Center, said cases they have worked on include testimony from miners who reported being told by their employers to move or change the dust sampling equipment. He warned Cecilia dust exposure limits and action levels are only effective if there is strong federal enforcement through mine inspections.
7: Our most recent report on MSHA sampling has signaled that the amount of dust sampling that's taking place is below where it had been in years past.
5: Black lung is a serious, incurable disease that gets worse over time and is caused by breathing in coal and silica dust for many years. A comprehensive water quality study by Virginia Tech researchers shows Smith Mountain Lake is not currently facing reoccurring harmful algal blooms, though rising water temperatures and shoreline development pose future risks. Researchers are unveiling a new interactive web tool detailing decades of lake data during the Smith Mountain Lake Association's annual meeting in Manita tonight at 5:30. Live in the WFIR News Center, I'm Ian Price.
11: 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And sports around the corner here in just a few minutes. WFIR, depend on it.
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11: Still some more rain to come this morning. After that, turning partly sunny, high of 67, right now 54, and cloudy, back over to Ian Price.
5: Joey, a Christiansburg man has been sentenced to 50 years in prison for a violent October 2025 abduction and sexual assault at a West Main Street motel. A Montgomery County Circuit Court judge sentenced Joseph Nathan Penn to serve 35 years behind bars following a conviction on charges including object sexual penetration, strangulation, and unlawful restraint. A Danville City Jail inmate incarcerated on murder charges died Tuesday evening while in custody at a Lynchburg hospital. Sheriff's deputies say 60-year-old Jeanette Staten, who was jailed in March of 2025, passed away from pre-existing health conditions after being admitted for hospital care in August. A local creative firm behind some of the region's most recognizable designs celebrates 30 years. WFIR's Emma Thomas has details.
25: An award-winning Roanoke-based PR and marketing firm is celebrating 30 years in business this month. Tony Pierman, co-founder, president, and CEO of Access, says he and his business partner, Todd Markham, started the company at Roanoke's first small business incubator back in 1996.
18: It was a really good discipline for us because, you know, we were really good creatives. We were blessed with having had experience and some talent. We didn't know anything about running a business. And the nice thing about the incubator is they made you write a five-year business plan. They made you do financials. They made you do the discipline of business. And that was a big benefit to us as we started out.
25: Since then, the company has changed its focus to higher education and its name to Access U. It's formed a sister brand called Access Unlimited to continue working with local legacy clients outside of the education sphere and created numerous marketing campaigns and designs for local organizations like Carilion and Virginia Tech, as well as organizations outside of the Commonwealth. Reflecting on the agency's success over the past 3 decades, Pierman says determination, community investment, and no small shortage of luck allowed the company to weather the ever-shifting landscapes of the industry.
18: Just in 2 years, it started changing, right? 1998, internet arrives. Google launched in 98. And the fact that we were able to evolve with it is nothing short of a miracle, really. A lot of hard work and a lot of luck.
25: Over the past 30 years, the organization has been recognized for its work both nationally and across Virginia, with more than 450 awards for excellence. Emma Thomas, WFIR News.
5: The Craddock Terry Hotel in downtown Lynchburg is launching a $3.5 million expansion to convert its closing restaurant and event spaces into 22 new guest rooms. Hotel owners say surging visitor demand and high operational cost prompted the renovation, which will expand the historic Main Street property to 66 rooms by spring of 2027. You're never more than 10 minutes from local news. Mornings here on WFIR, I'm Ian Price.
11: 8:16, we go to sports now. College football tonight, 7:30 kickoff. Liberty is at Coastal Carolina. Jamie Chadwell, head coach of the Flames, says no doubt he'll think about his time coaching at Coastal Carolina right before the game.
19: Thursday, the day of when you have a little bit more time and you got time to wait on a game to kick off, I'm sure I'll have a lot more thoughts about those things. But at this point, we're all trying everything we can do to go win a game.
11: Audio courtesy, Liberty football coming up Saturday. The Hokies at Boston College, Delaware at UVA, JMU at ODU, Roanoke College at Gallaudet. NFL tonight, Atlanta at Green Bay. Sunday, Seattle at Washington. Carolina will be at Cleveland. A rising star in the NFL to miss the rest of the regular season.
20: New York Giants quarterback Jackson Dart is set to undergo season-ending surgery after injuring his knee in Monday night's loss to the Los Angeles Rams. The second-year quarterback suffered the injury on the first drive of the game when his left knee was bent awkwardly after being hit by two defenders. ESPN reports that his ACL is intact, but he suffered damage to his meniscus, MCL, and PCL. The team is expecting Dart to make a full recovery and be ready for the 2027 season. Jameis Winston will be the Giants quarterback from here on out. New York plays the Tennessee Titans on Sunday. Tony Genualdo, Fox News.
11: All right, baseball coming up tonight. We have Cleveland at Boston, the Rays at the Yankees, Cincinnati at Atlanta. Regular season wraps Sunday. Playoffs start Tuesday. Basketball, the WNBA regular season will end tonight. 5 games, including Chicago and Washington. Playoffs start Sunday. And by the way, the NBA preseason tips October 3rd. Hockey, the Rail Yard Dogs announcing that forward Ryan Riefler is signed to play this season, his third in Roanoke. NHL preseason tonight, Nashville at Carolina. Regular season for the NHL cranking up next Tuesday with 5 games. Golf, the President's Cup tees off today in Illinois. NASCAR Cup Series Sunday at Kansas. And the Valley Star Credit Union 300, the big late model race coming up Saturday night at Martinsville. Details, martinsvillespeedway.com. And that's sports. WFIR.
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11: Morning traffic looking pretty good. No headaches that we know of. Right now it's 54 degrees.
25: Gloomy conditions exit late this morning. I'm First Alert meteorologist Ava Herrera.
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14: Earlier this week, members of Roanoke City Council were asked to approve a resolution that would make the Star City the first locality in Southwest Virginia to have a collective bargaining policy for public workers. I'm WFIR's Clark Palmer.
2: It's no secret that the college sports world has been roiled in recent years. U.S. Senator Tim Kaine says he wants to support the Protect College Sports Act, legislation scheduled for debate soon, but he'd like to see a few changes first. I'm WFIR's Gene Moreno.
25: Access U, the creative firm behind some of the region's most recognizable marketing contracts, is celebrating 3 decades in business this month. The firm has been recognized as one of the fastest-growing private companies in America. I'm WFIR's Emma Thomas.
11: And state social service officials are rolling out new chip-enabled EBT cards to combat a surge in food assistance fraud across Virginia. Lynchburg serving as a pilot locality for the theft-resistant cards after reports of stolen SNAP benefits surged from $2,000 in July to nearly $63,000 in August. Time now for the Money Monitor and business headlines. Pressure from the U.S. bond market hit a new level on Wall Street after a surprisingly strong report on the economy. Raised worries about inflation while oil prices halted their slide. More in a moment. And McDonald's saying Wednesday it's going to spend $8.5 billion over the next decade to modernize its restaurants globally. Regular gas on average for our region this morning from AAA, up 2 cents from yesterday at $4.23 a gallon.

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10: 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I'm Beth Macy. 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
12: I'm Charles Payne, and this is the Fox Business Report.
13: New York Federal Reserve President John Williams is suggesting the Fed might need to raise interest rates again before the end of the year to help bring down inflation. Though Williams says the Fed will collect data as it did between July and September, the Fed raised rates last week. Inflation has topped the goal of 2% for 4 years. The yield on the 30-year U.S. Treasury bond is up to 5.4%, its highest level in more than 20 years. Reports in Japan say Honda plans to invest $2.5 billion in the U.S. to build a hybrid vehicle plant in Ohio. Production is expected in 2030. And Bank of America says it plans to hire 1,000 additional apprentices over the next 2 years. That's your Fox Business Report. I'm Ginny Cosola. Invested in you.
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18: Five-day forecasts brought to you by Southern Team Omaha Roanoke.
19: Well, after several days of back-to-back dreary, overcast conditions, we're closing the curtains on that foggy weather as we get toward this afternoon. Now, we're still tracking some impacts to that Thursday morning commute. Any lingering downpours or drizzle could make it a bit difficult to see on the roads, so make sure you take it slow and steady. As we get toward the lunchtime hour, the clouds begin to lift, and then we'll start to see some sunshine peeking through during the latter end of your Thursday. Friday and well into next week is an almost award-winning stretch of weather. We're tracking plenty of sunshine to go around and some pretty mild air. Temperatures this afternoon bring the last of that lingering chill, reaching the low to mid-60s in most hometowns. And starting Friday, we are cranking up the heat to the very comfortable and thankfully dry low to mid-70s. From WDBJ7, I'm First Alert Meteorologist Ava Herrera on WFIR.

0: Oh, good. Here's my newest edition of Valley Business Front magazine. 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And I just found out it's about the only true locally owned print media still here in the Roanoke Valley. 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It's all good. 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
3: Have you forgotten 9% inflation? Now it's 3% under Trump. Have you forgotten the vaccine-forced mandates? Take the shot. You're not going to get COVID. And you're not going to infect other people. The failed Afghanistan withdrawal, the Russian invasion of Ukraine, the minor incursion, as Biden referred to it. Have you forgotten all the drug deaths, all the open borders, 12-plus million people, over 200 countries, known terrorists, murderers, rapists, child molesters, other violent criminals, cartel and gang members? Have you forgotten the moderate choice in 2020 that the current Democratic Party shifted so far to the left of that failure? I mean, what else? What is it going to take to wake some people up? I don't know if I have the answer.
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5: Time now for Tyler Lyon from the Grandin Film Lab at the movies and what's playing at the historic Grandin Theater, Practical Magic 2.
6: I'm Gene Reynolds, along with Tyler Lyon from the Grandin Film Lab. Practical Magic 2, a multi-generational family of witches, cursed to be loveless for centuries, attempts to break the spell by confronting dark secrets and sacrificing for each other. This is a sequel to Practical Magic, directed by Griffin Dunne, which is about two witch sisters raised by their eccentric aunts in a small town facing closed-minded prejudice and a curse. That movie was released in 1998, so this is one of those cases, Tyler, we've seen once in a while where a sequel's many years, if not decades later, makes me think of The Devil Wears Prada, too.
7: I think this is sort of a new era in that for filmmaking. Legacy sequels, 25 years in the making. Not in the case of Devil Wears Prada, too. It wasn't quite 25 years. I think it was only 20 years. Movies that maybe were never originally envisioned as having a sequel are now getting new storylines for similar characters, but definitely reframing in a modern context, too. So it's kind of exciting because you don't have the pressure of being franchise. It's interesting to see what do they bring to the table to just rehash something familiar, but make it something new too.
6: Especially when it's a comfort level, people who like Sandra Bullock, Nicole Kidman, Stockard Channing is back in this one as well from the original Practicals. There's a kind of a comfort level with certain people. And maybe you're curious to see what people look like 18, 20 years later.
7: Yeah, and I think it's going to be really fun for those actors to see what kind of chemistry they still have all these years later, getting to work with someone who they enjoy and had a really successful run the first go-around, too.
6: And Sandra Bullock always has a good sense of humor. She's kind of tongue-in-cheek. And Susan Beer directs this. She directed Sandra Bullock in Bird Box, which was a tour de force for Bullock, so there's a comfort level there. Fans of the original Practical Magic and fans of Bullock and Kidman may seem like old home week for them.
7: Of course, also, let's not ignore the fact that it's coming out just before we get into sort of the Halloween season. So if you're looking for a taste of fall a little bit earlier, I think this will be something that helps scratch the itch.
5: Practical Magic 2 playing this weekend at the Grandin Theater. Top local stories on the way.
8: I'm Clark Palmer. Members of Roanoke City Council are being asked to approve a ordinance that allows firefighters and other public workers to have collective bargaining rights.
9: I'm Emma Thomas. A local creative firm responsible for some of the Valley's largest marketing contracts is celebrating 3 decades of success.
5: We're at 54 degrees. ABC News.
10: ABC News, I'm Sherry Preston. An early morning ruling in the fight over the president's ban of three news outlets from the White House.
11: A judge has ordered the Trump administration to reinstate the access for CNN, MS Now, and Politico. In a hearing Wednesday with both sides, he suggested the administration had not made a solid legal case for its ban.
10: ABC's Hannah Pataugh, one of those outlets, CNN, says one of its producers was able to get in this morning, but one of its photographers had their credentials seized. At the White House, in a couple of hours, an official greeting from President Trump to China's leader as they kick off their summit. A key approval for a new blood test for cancer screening from an FDA advisory panel. The test can help screen for early signs of dozens of types of cancers. An 11-year-old girl from Oklahoma is now accused of killing her disabled 15-year-old brother. Court documents say investigators believe the girl was embarrassed by him and jealous of the attention that he got from their parents. This is ABC News.
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5: Good morning, it's 8:31. It's cloudy, 54 degrees.
9: We're tracking a hometown home run stretch of weather starting tomorrow and well into next week.
5: Top local story, the Roanoke Firefighters Association wants Star City to become the first locality in Southwest Virginia to adopt a collective bargaining ordinance. WFIR's Clark Palmer explains.
8: In 2020, the Virginia General Assembly approved legislation that lifted the Commonwealth's ban on public sector collective bargaining upon a locality adopting an authorizing ordinance or resolution. Todd Riley with the Roanoke Firefighters Association went before members of Roanoke City Council on Monday and asked leaders to approve a resolution that would make the Star City the first locality in Southwest Virginia to have a collective bargaining policy for public workers.
13: It will improve recruitment and retention while enhancing the workplace and the workforce. I want to quickly address just a couple concerns I've heard over the last weeks leading up to this. Our members did vote at two consecutive meetings in accordance with our Constitution and bylaws with a 90% approval for the pursuit of collective bargaining in the city. We will work with the city on revisions to this ordinance. We think collaboration and cooperation is important.
8: Riley says there are larger implications to approving a collective bargaining agreement.
13: Last year, cancer screening for firefighters was struck from the fire department budget early on. We've never had it. It's not part of our routine physicals. If we had everybody screened in our department at the cost of $300 apiece, which is the average cost, that total expense would have been $75,000. Cost for cancer treatment for one individual on average in America is $150,000. So we're asking half of that cost of one individual affected by cancer be passed on to catch it early, please.
8: Roanoke City Council member Fayshawn Nash has voiced support for a collective bargaining ordinance. Clark Palmer, WFIR News.
5: Up ahead, that local candidate has released a statement regarding a proposed data center at the Woodhaven Technology Park in Roanoke County. And a political analyst talking about how much any candidates in the midterm should be discussing data centers, AI, and related issues. I'm Joey Self.
14: Edom Ian Price, still ahead. A U.S. district judge has permanently blocked the Trump administration from penalizing states, including Virginia, with steep fines tied to their administration of the SNAP program.
9: Well, plenty of weather change-ups arrive over the next couple of days. Now, going into this morning, some lingering drizzle and some pockets of heavier rain continue to bring impacts to that Thursday morning commute. As we get toward the lunchtime hours, we're tracking some partly cloudy skies, and that continues into the evening. Temperatures today reach the mid to upper 60s, so still feeling a bit like fall here in Southwest Virginia. But tomorrow, we're cranking up the heat to the 70s. From WDBJ7, I'm First Alert meteorologist Ava Herrera on WFIR.
5: Still at 54 degrees. More news now on Ian Price.
14: Joey, newly obtained public records reveal a nearly two-year gap between an initial non-disclosure agreement and the creation of the company buying land for a proposed data center at Woodhaven Technology Park. Documents show the agreement was signed in March of 2024. But buyer, Clearview Dynamics, was not legally established until January of 2026, prompting regional industry facility authority officials to acknowledge an earlier corporate partner was likely involved in initial negotiations. Meanwhile, Beth Macy, Democratic candidate for the 6th Congressional District, has released a statement regarding the announcement of a proposed data center at the Woodhaven Technology Park in Roanoke County, stating, quote, "Big tech will continue to run roughshod over communities until there are guardrails on data center construction. I support a moratorium on new data centers until we have clear rules that'll bring transparency to the process. Data center growth is happening in part, says Macy, to boost stock prices of AI companies such as Google, Meta, Anthropic, and other tech giants, end quote. While artificial intelligence regulation often triggers sharp partisan debates in Washington, a local political analyst says everyday voters share surprising common ground on setting guardrails for new technology. Radford University political analyst Chapman Rackaway says recent polling crosstabs reveal an unusually narrow 7% gap between Democrats and Republicans on tech oversight, with 66% of voters demanding strict limits on developers.
15: It's most definitely affecting both sides. If you look at some of the polls that people have shared about AI, and you look at the crosstabs, so you break it down, not just the aggregates, but you look at how Democrats and Republicans look at issues differently or similarly. Across the aisle, Democrats and Republicans both look at AI pretty similarly. Both are skeptical. Both want to see guardrails around them. They want to see limits. They like what they're seeing from AI leaders like Dario Amodè of Anthropic.
14: Amodè warned that tech companies are locked in an intense competition race and urgently need regulatory adults in the room to enforce safety limits. That voter consensus has spurred rare bipartisan cooperation on Capitol Hill, where liberal Democrat Richard Blumenthal and conservative Republican Josh Hawley are advancing a joint AI oversight framework, among other AI-related legislation we've been telling you about this week. It's no secret that the college sports world has been roiled in recent years by NIL money, conference realignments, and unlimited student-athlete transfers. Virginia's junior U.S. Senator Tim Kaine says he wants to support the Protect College Sports Act, legislation scheduled for debate on the floor this week, but he'd like to see a few changes first. More from WFIR's G. Moreno.
16: For starters, the Protect College Sports Act would limit student athletes to one transfer to another school without having to sit out a year, which used to be the longtime standard. Senator Tim Kaine on other components of the bipartisan legislation he supports.
17: The bill makes it harder for schools to switch conferences, which does create chaos. The bill caps what agents can charge college students in the money-making sports, traditionally men's basketball and men's football, but often they sign them up when they're very young and they charge them outrageous commissions on their lifetime earnings. This bill would cap agents' commissions. That's a real positive.
16: There are a few provisions, says Kaine, that is keeping him from voting yes, at least at this point.
17: The federal legislation would impose a salary cap so that no university could pay more than a designated amount to their student athletes. That's troubling. College sports is a multi-billion dollar industry. Look at what college coaches make. The bill has no cap on what athletic directors make, no cap on what college coaches make. The bill has no cap on what the TV networks make that make billions off these athletes.
16: Kaine also says a current provision in the Protect College Sports Act he objects to takes away a student athlete's right to sue a school if they feel they've been mistreated or abused. Gene Moreno, WFIR News.
14: Virginia Tech has been ranked one of the top 20 public universities in the United States, according to U.S. News and World Report's 2027 Best Colleges Rankings. Virginia Tech tied for 52nd overall in the National University's class and moved up two spots from a year ago to tie for 19th among top public universities. Live in the WFIR News Center, I'm Ian Price.
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1: With a chance of rain this morning, turning partly sunny as the day goes on, 67 will clear out tonight, altogether 46. Nice day for Friday, sunny, 76. Right now it's 54 degrees, back over to Ian Price.
14: Joey, Attorney General Jay Jones announced that a federal judge in the U.S. District Court for the District of Oregon has permanently blocked the Trump administration from penalizing states, including Virginia, with steep fines tied to their administration of the Supplemental Nutrition Assistance Program, or SNAP. Jones says food insecurity has hit Virginians across the Commonwealth in all types and communities, with Donald Trump's ongoing war on struggling families. Protecting access to this critical program for our most vulnerable was a day one priority, end quote. A study organized by nonprofits focused on hunger relief has been released, revealing that in the Feeding Southwest Virginia Food Bank coverage area, 55% of respondents to the Virginia Hunger Study in the 26-county, 9-city region say they have experienced food insecurity over the past year, 13% higher than the statewide average. In households with children, 70% report having food insecurity, 67% in households of color. Feeding Southwest Virginia Director of Marketing and Communications, Rachel Garnett, was live in studio yesterday.
2: This region has undergone losses in economic power. I don't know that we've ever really recovered from the wake of that loss. We are more disproportionately affected by food insecurity. Something we've been saying at the food bank is the numbers were shocking, but not really surprising. More and more people are in need with inflated prices, and it is more strain on our food bank. That's why we're there. We're designed to help meet that need.
14: The loss of SNAP benefits, food stamps, they used to be called, by more than 100,000 Virginians has also put more strain on food banks as well. You can hear the complete interview with Rachel Garnett from Feeding Southwest Virginia at WFIRnews.com, or you can watch it on the WFIR News Facebook page. A Roanoke-based creative firm with more than three decades under its belt is giving up its recipe for success. WFIR's Emma Thomas has more.
3: Access U, formerly known as Access Advertising and Public Relations, is a marketing and PR firm that got its start at Roanoke's first small business incubator back in 1996. Since then, the company has pivoted to focus on higher education campaigns and changed its name to match. It started a sister brand, Access Unlimited, to take care of legacy contracts, and it's received more than 450 awards, both nationally and statewide, in recognition of its excellence. Co-founder, president, and CEO of the company, Tony Pierman, says the firm's work and team has grown over the past three decades in order to manage the switch from the static media campaigns of 20 years ago to today's dynamic digital ones.
24: Now, we're placing these omni-channel digital campaigns across seven different platforms. We've got real-time digital dashboards monitoring all that, and we're making changes daily to make sure our algorithms are tweaked up. So the number of people that it takes just to manage an account now and the specificity of the skills that they have is just, it's just exponentially changed.
3: Bierman says the company's willingness to adopt new techniques and technologies that they've arrived is what's led to its success. That same growth-oriented mindset is what led the firm to become early adopters of the latest technology to hit the industry, artificial intelligence.
24: What it has done for me as a CEO is it's lessened the time to first-gen ideas. It's not the tool for final-gen ideas.
3: Bierman acknowledges, however, that artificial intelligence is only as good as its users, citing the need for good prompt writing and careful fact-checking with its use. Emma Thomas, WFIR News.
14: You're never more than 10 minutes from local news. Mornings on WFIR. I'm Ian Price.
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4: It's important for young people, especially in adolescents, to build healthy relationships with their peers. Experts say a life without those positive connections can expose them to potential mental health challenges. The World Health Organization defines adolescence as the phase of life between childhood and adulthood, from ages 10 to 19, calling it a unique stage of human development and an important time for laying the foundations of good health. Hannah Schachter, an associate professor of psychology at Wayne State University, says relationships are a key part of an adolescent's well-being, and those with positive friendships tend to show lower risk for things like depression, even physical health symptoms or academic difficulties, both in the short term and sometimes even into adulthood. She also says one potential positive from social media is that it's another way for young people to interact and build connections. For more health news, go to foxnewshealth.com. I'm Lisa Brady with Fox on Health.
12: If you see an accident, call the WFIR traffic line, 527-7979.
5: 8:46, we go to sports now. We begin with college football tonight. Liberty in the national spotlight. Kickoff at 7:30. They play at Coastal Carolina. Jamie Chadwell, head coach of the Flames, said this week, Coastal's got a very good quarterback.
6: He's very talented as far as with his ability and agility. Probably the best combination of throwing and ability we've seen. I think that's going to be the big challenge for us, is we got to make sure that he doesn't get out and create things outside of a pocket. That's where he's really done a nice job. And they're smart with how they use him. He's got some good receivers. It'll be a big challenge for our defense.
5: That audio courtesy of Liberty Football again, 7:30 tonight. Flames at Coastal Carolina. Saturday, Hokies at Boston College. Delaware is at Virginia, JMU at ODU, Roanoke College at Gallaudet. NFL tonight, Atlanta at Green Bay. Sunday, Seattle at Washington. Carolina will play at Cleveland. Let's go to baseball tonight. Cleveland will be at the Red Sox, Tampa Bay at the Yankees, and Cincinnati at Atlanta. Regular season wrap Sunday. Playoffs start Tuesday. Basketball we go. WNBA regular season winding down tonight. Five games, including Chicago and Washington. The playoffs start Sunday. NBA preseason tips October 3rd. Hockey, the Dogs have announced that forward Ryan Riefler has signed to play this season, his third in Roanoke. NHL preseason tonight, Carolina and Nashville hook up in Raleigh. Regular season opens Tuesday with five games. Golf, the President's Cup getting underway today in Illinois. NASCAR Cup Series Sunday at Kansas Speedway. And the Valley Star Credit Union 300 biggest late model race in the country, Saturday night, Martinsville Speedway. You can get the complete event schedule at martinsvillespeedway.com. 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
5: Okay, traffic's still rolling along smoothly. It is cloudy, patchy fog, 54 degrees.
9: We're tracking an award-winning stretch of weather this weekend. I'm First Alert meteorologist Ava Herrera.
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8: Monday afternoon's Roanoke City Council meeting featured comments about potentially making the Star City the first locality in our area to adopt collective bargaining. I'm WFIR's Clark Palmer.
16: The use of historic tax credits have helped transform downtown Roanoke, turning former department stores and offices into living spaces, for example. Could those credits apply to renovating older schools in Virginia? Both of Virginia's U.S. senators have reintroduced a bill that would do just that. I'm WFIR's Gene Moreno.
3: Access U, a local creative firm responsible for some of the Valley's largest marketing contracts, is celebrating three decades of success this month. CEO Tony Pierman says constant evolution has allowed the company to thrive. I'm WFIR's Emma Thomas.
5: A comprehensive water quality study by Virginia Tech shows Spitbound Lake is not currently facing recurring harmful algae blooms, though rising water temperatures and shoreline development pose future risks. Researchers will unveil a new interactive web tool detailing decades of lake information during the Spitbound Lake Association annual meeting today at 5:30. Fox News.
7: News. I'm CJ Papa. First time in more than a decade, China's President Xi in our nation's capital, this time meeting President Trump.
10: There will be a military review at the Rose Garden. The demonstrations are expected to close with a B-2 Spirit and four F-22 Raptors as the two leaders try to stabilize a relationship that has, at times, been marked by tension.
7: Fox's Madeline Rivera, but it's not all fun and games.
11: Xi is a tough guy to deal with. He's here. There's a lot that President Trump wants to get done with with him, but there is a lot that she is signaling he will not do. When it comes to Taiwan, she says Taiwan is the core of his core interests.
13: Fox's Peter Ducey at the White House. Israeli Prime Minister Benjamin Netanyahu addresses the UN General Assembly, expected to discuss the war in Iran and other topics. 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
14: I'm Gene Moreno with your WFIR News Extra. Woodhaven Technology Park in Roanoke County is being vetted for a data center site. John Hull is executive director for the Western Virginia Regional Industrial Facility Authority.
18: We have abundant utilities. You might even say excess capacity. Those are benefits as well to the ratepayer. There are high-wage jobs that are created. There's an incredible volume of local tax revenue that the three partners need for things like schools, fire, and EMS.
5: 852 at WFIR, Darrell Waltrip, Hall of Fame NASCAR driver, longtime Fox Sports broadcaster, has stepped away from public life due to a progressive brain disease, possibly complicated by CTE. Waltrip and his family made the announcement Wednesday. The conditions, they say, are likely from injuries during his racing career. Waltrip, now 79, won 84 races, 3 Cup Series championships. Before he went into the broadcast booth, he was inducted into the NASCAR Hall of Fame in 2012. Despite the diagnosis, his family says he is happy spending time now with loved ones. Meanwhile, tragedy striking in the world of college basketball.
25: ESPN college basketball analyst Chris Spatola passing away unexpectedly at the age of 47. Spatola was a 4-year starter at West Point, leading the Army basketball team in scoring for 3 seasons. After graduating, he deployed in support of Operation Iraqi Freedom. He was the son-in-law of Hall of Fame coach Mike Krzyzewski and served on the Duke Blue Devils staff under Coach K from 2007 to 2012, winning a national championship in 2010. Spatola was also a court coach for the gold medal-winning U.S. team at the 2008 Olympics. He leaves behind a wife and 3 kids. Frank Lanza, Fox News.
26: It's one of the leading killers in the United States, but now there is hope for a potential treatment. Pharmaceutical company AstraZeneca saying that their new drug is the first to help reduce symptoms of chronic obstructive pulmonary disease, also known as COPD. 2 clinical trials show that the monoclonal antibody known as tozorakimab reduced flare-ups of COPD by more than 30% in current and former smokers. These flare-ups have been shown to cause more than 2,500 ER visits every single day, and only half of COPD patients live more than 3.5 years after their first severe flare-up. CDC numbers show that an estimated 16 million Americans have been diagnosed with COPD, and while smoking is the main cause of the condition, roughly 1 in 4 people that get diagnosed have never smoked at all. Recent studies, for example, have shown an increased risk in firefighters or those exposed to workplace dust or chemical fumes. Those living with the disease often experience frequent coughing or wheezing and may get short of breath during everyday activities. These new clinical trial results were just presented at a medical conference and published in a research journal, and the company says it's hoping for FDA approval sometime early next year. With your Medical Minute, I'm Yuri Benajad.
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9: While getting out the door this morning, make sure that you have the umbrellas ready to go. Once again, we're tracking a couple localized showers and some dreary conditions as you're making your way into work on this Thursday morning. Now, rounding out the afternoon, we're going to start to dry out in terms of rain chances, and we begin to see a couple bits of patchy sunshine peeking through into the forecast. This afternoon, temperatures reach the cool low to mid-60s, a couple lingering upper 50s into the mountains, and then starting Friday and well into next week, temperatures are running pretty comfortable. Friday is a hometown home run with highs reaching the mid-70s and plenty of sunshine to go around. Now, this lack of rain chance is going to continue well into next week, so we can kind of let the umbrellas gather dust by the front door. Temperatures run pretty steady as well, at their warmest only reaching the mid to upper 70s come Sunday. From WDBJ7, I'm First Alert meteorologist Ava Herrera on WFIR.
0: Antonio Brown faced up to 30 years in prison if he was convicted of attempted murder for allegedly firing shots at a man outside of a Miami boxing match last year. His attorney Mark Ilar said Brown would have succeeded in a defense based on Florida's Stand Your Ground law, but the prosecution's offer was too good to turn down. He says the charge will be reduced and Brown will only serve probation. He'll appear in court September 30th. Brown was extradited from Dubai, where he traveled after the shooting. Brian Clark, ABC News.
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19: You really feel you did nothing wrong.
0: After the surprise drop of a buzzy teaser 2 weeks ago, A24 has released the full trailer for You Can See Everything, Nathan Fielder's highly anticipated documentary about his time living with convicted fraudster Elizabeth Holmes and the years that followed, comes to theaters October 16th. Cat's Eye has a new film coming to Disney Plus and Hulu. Per the official synopsis, Cat's Eye Wild Hearts is a captivating journey into the group's bold new era while celebrating the fans who helped make it possible. Cat's Eye Wild Hearts will premiere October 16th. Disney is the parent company of Hulu and ABC News. The VMAs are honoring Dolly Parton this Sunday. CBS and MTV have announced that country star Kacey Musgraves will perform a tribute during the broadcast. The VMAs will air live on September 27th on CBS and MTV. Brian Clark, ABC News.
20: It's September 24th, and this is your Fox Daily Snapshot. Today is National Punctuation Day. For all you sticklers out there of punctuation, today is your day to proclaim and point out the proper use of commas, semicolons, and exclamation points. Punctuation gives meaning and clarity to everything we write, and proper punctuation can help eliminate misunderstandings and prevent harmless statements being misinterpreted. So for all you Uber texters out there, putting multiple exclamation points at the end of a sentence doesn't make them more important. One is more than enough. Period. End of story. Also on this date, in 1789, the Federal Judiciary Act passes, which created a six-person Supreme Court bench. President George Washington would then nominate John Jay to be the court's first Chief Justice. If it's your birthday today, you share it with the creator of the Muppets, American puppeteer Jim Henson, born in 1936. I'm Tushar Saxena, and that's your Fox Daily Snapshot.
21: One is the loneliest number. Good morning, I'm Jay Reynolds. A one-game separation is essentially what we have in the three closest races that remain. AL Central, White Sox fall to the Royals 5-4, but the Guardians can't take advantage.
22: Cleveland's down to its last strike. Here it comes. Got him swinging. That's your ball game. Boston wins it 1-0.
21: Tom Hamilton, WTAM. Guardians remain one game ahead of Chicago. White Sox do own the tiebreaker. As for the AL West, Astros, Rangers are still tied. Rangers losing a third straight game, falling 7-2 to the Mets, while the Astros lose in 10 innings in Seattle. Josh Naylor, walk-off single, giving the Mariners the win. Houston owns the tiebreaker there. We started last night with a three-way tie atop the NL wild card. Cubs and Phillies wind up losing their games. The Padres win 5-1 in L.A. over the Dodgers. Padres have the top wild card spot, one game ahead of the Cubs and Phillies. As for the Dodgers, Shohei Ohtani back in the lineup, 1-for-4 with a pair of strikeouts. NFL Week 3 kicks off tonight at Lambeau. Packers hosting the Falcons. Atlanta quarterback Michael Penix making his debut. Week 3 wraps up Monday with the Eagles and Bears. Case Keenum taking the snaps at quarterback for Chicago. Caleb Williams dealing with his hamstring. Tyson Bagent out with concussion protocol. In New York, Jackson Dart will have surgery. The team says he's out for at least the regular season, so Jameis Winston gets the start.
23: This is fresh. The opportunity is beautiful. It's amazing. I'm grateful for it. But at the same time, I got a brother that's, I got to keep lifted up, and I have to prepare for a football game.
21: That game Sunday at home against the Titans, with the teams potentially dealing with a nor'easter as well. WNBA, Dream beating the Liberty and clinch the 4 seed. Home court advantage is Atlanta's in the first round. That means New York will be the 8 seed. They get Minnesota in round one. Dallas, a 12-point win over Seattle last night. Wings clinch the 7 seed.
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4: From ABC News, I'm Sherry Preston. A nor'easter bearing down on the Northeast. From the Carolinas up through Boston, a developing storm is expected to cause big problems this weekend. ABC's Whit Johnson is on the Jersey Shore.
6: Millions are bracing for the impact of this nor'easter. Strong winds, heavy rain, high surf that could last for days. Power outages are expected, and we've seen some coastal flooding in places like Ocean City, New Jersey. Some homes and businesses cut off. Other communities like Atlantic City, New Jersey, closing down the beaches, preventing people from going into the water and warning about those life-threatening rip currents. Officials worry conditions could only get worse into the weekend as a full moon is expected to boost the high tides for the entire East Coast.
4: A federal judge issuing a temporary restraining order restoring press access to CNN, MS Now, and Politico, the 3 news outlets President Trump tried to ban. Here's ABC's Mary Bruce.
8: This morning, a lawyer for the 3 media organizations calling this a, quote, strong ruling vindicating freedom of the press, due process, and the rule of law. This move is just temporary, however, allowing them to regain access while litigation proceeds.
4: But despite what that judge ruled, a CNN reporter was turned away at the White House today. A CNN photographer had their press pass confiscated. Politico says it was also turned away. First of its kind AI breach.
16: Just hours after the leaders of OpenAI and Anthropic made a plea to the United Nations for global cooperation to rein in AI, we learned about a concerning new incident. An AI agent did not follow human directions and hacked into Australia's health department website in the first known case of an AI hack on a government-run site.
4: ABC's Elizabeth Schulze. Amid much talk about AI in both the U.S. and China, tech moguls like Mark Zuckerberg and Jeff Bezos are expected to attend a state dinner at the White House tonight honoring Chinese President Xi Jinping. You're listening to ABC News.
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4: The NYPD continuing to investigate cases of people seen crawling out from under the subways.
24: And sources say that there are now more than 20 cases. They've been tracking the getaway cars and identify the patterns tied to these people. And sources believe that those suspected Venezuelan nationals are looking for valuables underground. We also just learned that this is likely not related to the visit of Israeli Prime Minister Benjamin Netanyahu.
4: ABC's Shante Lanz in New York on people coming up from the sewers. Details are emerging surrounding the killings of an Oklahoma teenager whose 11-year-old sister is charged with the crime. ABC's Jim Ryan.
7: Police say home security cameras were turned off about an hour before a 15-year-old boy in Edmond, Oklahoma, got home from school. And an elaborate story about burglars and a break-in was concocted to explain how he was shot to death. The suspect is the victim's 11-year-old sister.
10: In the state of Oklahoma, when someone is under the age of 13, they cannot be charged as an adult with a felony.
7: Says attorney Ed Blau, who's not connected with the case. Police say the victim was mentally and physically disabled, that his sister was jealous of the attention he received. Jim Ryan, ABC News.
4: Starbucks says it will close 250 American stores later this week. The company not saying which stores are shutting down or how many of them are unionized. More than 700 Starbucks stores have voted to unionize, even though the company does not support that and has yet to reach any labor agreements with them. Sherry Preston, ABC News.
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11: Weather every 30 minutes on WFIR. Partly sunny today with highs in the mid to upper 60s. Tonight, mostly clear, lows in the mid 40s. Sunny tomorrow, highs in the mid 70s. And then sunny again on Saturday, highs tick up into the low 80s. Weather every 30 minutes on News Talk, WFIR 107.3 FM. 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

0: I'm telling you right now, we are not fighting politicians. We are not fighting parties. We are fighting good versus evil. And, well, it's lesser of two evils. No, this is a much lesser version of evil if you're voting for Paxton. Because none of this crap is going to come in. And all of this, notice they are tying the church to social justice, which means everything they believe in social justice comes from God. A different God, not the God you know, but their God. And they cloak it with Christianity. This is as dangerous as any conservative that says they want a Christian prince on the throne. Okay? It's dangerous. Really, really bad. But if history plays itself out the way it did last time, it's not going to change, and he'll win. Now, quickly, I've only got a couple of seconds. There's some news on this that actually might change things a little bit.
1: Yeah, Angela Paxton, Ken Paxton's estranged wife because of the cheating scandal, she actually last week told Republican women to vote GOP even if we're mad at them. She didn't mention Paxton by name, but the insinuation is, get over it, vote GOP.
0: All right, more in just a second. Next, AI.
2: This is a great one.
0: Coming up in just a second. Okay. Who are the people you trust most in life? Think about it for a second. They're the people who have shown you over time, over and over again, that they are who they say they are. What they believe really matters to them, and they'll shoot straight and they'll stand up for it every single time. You know what their actions are going to be because it matches their words. That's how you gain trust, okay? Who do you trust when you're doing business? The answer should be pretty much the same. They say who they are. They do what they say. Their actions meet their words. 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
0: 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It's so great.
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2: It's 9:32. I'm Clark Palmer, live at the WFR News Center. Our topical story this hour: newly obtained public records reveal a nearly 2-year gap between an initial non-disclosure agreement and the creation of the company purchasing land for a proposed data center at Woodhaven Technology Park. Documents show the agreement was signed back in March of 2024 by buyer Clearview Dynamics. It was not legally established until January of 2026, prompting Regional Industrial Facility Authority officials to acknowledge an earlier corporate partner was likely involved in initial negotiations. While artificial intelligence regulation often triggers sharp partisan debates in Washington, a local political analyst says everyday voters share a surprisingly common ground on setting up guardrails for that new technology. Radford area political analyst Chapman Rackaway says recent polling crosstabs reveal an unusually narrow 7% gap between Democrats and Republicans when it comes to tech oversight.
3: It's most definitely affecting both sides. If you look at some of the polls that people have shared about AI, and you look at the crosstabs, so you break it down, not just the aggregates, but you look at how Democrats and Republicans look at issues differently or similarly. Across the aisle, Democrats and Republicans both look at AI pretty similarly. Both are skeptical. Both want to see guardrails around them. They want to see limits. They like what they're seeing from AI leaders like Dario Amodè of Anthropic.
2: It was Amodè who warned that tech companies are locked in an intense competitive race and urgently need regulatory adults in the room. Now let's get the latest from ABC News.
4: ABC News, I'm Sherry Preston. Millions of people up and down the East Coast in the path of what could be a strong nor'easter. ABC News senior meteorologist Lee Goldberg.
5: Here comes the storm with the worst of it probably later Friday all the way through Sunday. Southeastern New England, maybe eastern Long Island being impacted the most. Big rains, big winds, and also coastal flooding.
4: Alerts up from Boston all the way down to the Carolinas. The order early this morning from a federal judge. The White House is supposed to allow 3 news organizations banned by President Trump back into the White House. CNN, Politico, and MS Now sued after being barred. CNN says one of its reporters was denied at the gate today despite the judge's ruling. Another journalist had their credentials taken away. Inside the White House gate, President Trump officially welcoming China's president for their summit this morning. Australia says an AI from OpenAI hacked into its National Health Department website in what may be the first attack on a government site by an artificial intelligence working on its own. This is ABC News.
2: Weather every 30 minutes on WFIR. Partly sunny today. Highs in the mid to upper 60s. Tonight mostly clear. Lows in the mid 40s. Sunny tomorrow with highs reaching the mid 70s. Right now it is mostly cloudy and 54 degrees here at News Talk WFIR 107.3 FM. 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

0: embrace me as I embrace you and let the cameras roll. This guy is so far ahead. The media is so third grade, I can't take it. It's so clear what this president is doing with all of it. But your hatred, the media's hatred of President Trump, doesn't allow you to see what's really happening. Oh, he's palling up with Marxism. No, he's not. Trust me. I've had personal conversations with him about this. He's not palling up. He is creating the image that they're pals for the Marxists. Mom Donnie is a traitor. All right, leaf filter. Your roof has one job. 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
1: It's 10:31. I'm Clark Palmer, live at the WFR News Center. Our topical story this hour, Beth Macy, the Democratic candidate for the 6th Congressional District seat, released a statement this week regarding the announcement of a proposed data center at the Woodhaven Technology Park in Roanoke County, stating, quote, "Big tech will continue to run roughshod over communities until there are guardrails on data center construction. I support a moratorium on new data centers until we have clear rules that will bring transparency to the process," end quote. Data center growth is happening in part, says Macy, quote, "to boost stock prices of AI companies such as Google, Meta, Anthropic, and other tech giants." WFIR will have Southwest Virginia Data Center Transparency Alliance member Catherine Hannum in studio live Monday morning to talk about the Woodhaven Technology Park project. In 2020, the Virginia General Assembly approved legislation that lifted the Commonwealth's ban on public sector collective bargaining upon a locality adopting an authorizing ordinance or resolution. Todd Riley with the Roanoke Firefighters Association went before members of City Council on Monday and asked leaders to approve a resolution that would make Roanoke the first locality in Southwest Virginia to have a collective bargaining policy for public workers.
2: It will improve recruitment and retention while enhancing the workplace and the workforce. I want to quickly address just a couple concerns I've heard over the last weeks leading up to this. Our members did vote at two consecutive meetings in accordance with our Constitution and bylaws with a 90% approval for the pursuit of collective bargaining in the city. We will work with the city on revisions to this ordinance. We think collaboration and cooperation is important.
1: Riley says there are larger implications to approving a collective bargaining agreement.
2: Last year, cancer screening for firefighters was struck from the fire department budget early on. We've never had it. It's not part of our routine physicals. If we had everybody screened in our department at the cost of $300 apiece, which is the average cost, that total expense would have been $75,000. Cost for cancer treatment for one individual on average in America is $150,000. So we're asking half of that cost of one individual affected by cancer be passed on to catch it early. Please.
1: Councilmember Faison Nash has voiced support for a collective bargaining rights ordinance. Now let's get the latest from ABC News.
3: ABC News, I'm Sherry Preston. A federal judge blocking President Trump's ban of three news outlets from the White House. However, reporters from CNN, MS Now, and Politico all say they remain blocked and cannot get in. Hours after the ruling, the outlets asked in a court filing for an immediate hearing to address their continued ban and being turned away from the White House grounds. Chinese President Xi Jinping at the White House today. There is a state dinner tonight. New reporting that at least eight sailors on the USS Lincoln aircraft carrier tried to take their own lives amid months-long deployment in support of the Iran war. Here's ABC's Jay O'Brien.
4: In a letter to Congress, the acting Secretary of the Navy confirms that eight sailors attached to the USS Lincoln Carrier Strike Group attempted suicide since the beginning of their long deployment tied to the Iran war. A Navy official says that's consistent with lengthy deployments. The letter was sent to Senator Kirsten Gillibrand and first obtained by CNN.
3: There's a nor'easter on the way for the East Coast. This is ABC News.
1: Weather every 30 minutes on WFIR, and weather this hour brought to you by Southern Team Automall in Roanoke. Partly sunny today, highs in the mid to upper 60s. Tonight, mostly clear. Lows in the mid 40s. Sunny tomorrow with highs in the mid 70s. And then sunny again on Saturday with highs reaching the low 80s. Right now, it is cloudy and 55 degrees here at News Talk WFIR 107.3 FM. 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

0: Because there's some real dangers in this time period we're in right now. Real dangers, and you're already seeing signs of it. But we'll get to that in a few weeks. But this is good news. All right, let me tell you about the International Fellowship of Christians and Jews. There are some things that you inherit that are so valuable. 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
5: It's 11:31. I'm Gene Moreno, live in the WFIR News Center. A top local story this hour. We've got the traffic incident just getting in here now. Let me give you that. 81 in Montgomery County, the Arano rest area. All northbound lanes are closed. Traffic backups about 4 miles. Again, 81 in Montgomery County at the Arando X area. That's around 128. Expect delays due to a vehicle crash. All northbound lanes on 81 are closed at that area. Elsewhere, the Republican candidate is looking to upset the Commonwealth senior Democratic U.S. Senator, suggesting that President Trump could run for a third term. WFR's Clark Palmer with that story.
6: While campaigning for the Republican Senate nomination, Bert Mizusawa floated the idea that there was a legal loophole that would allow President Donald Trump to serve a third term in office. The Constitution's 22nd Amendment states that no person shall be elected to the office of president more than twice. Mizusawa was asked by CNN if he still thought Trump could serve a third term.
7: You can serve for more than two terms. You cannot be elected to a third term, and there's a difference there. Gerald R. Ford was never elected to his term as president.
6: The 12th Amendment separately makes anyone constitutionally ineligible for the presidency, ineligible for the vice presidency. Clark Palmer, WFIR News.
5: And a study organized by organizations and nonprofits focused on hunger relief has been released, revealing that in the Feeding Southwest Virginia Food Bank coverage area, 55% of respondents to the Virginia Hunger Study in the 26-county, 9-city region have experienced food insecurity over the past year, 13% higher than the statewide average. In households with children, 70% reporting food insecurity, 67% in households of color. Feeding Southwest Virginia Director of

0: Marketing and Communications Rachel Garnett was live in studio yesterday.
1: This region has undergone losses in economic power. I don't know that we've ever really recovered from the wake of that loss. We are more disproportionately affected by food insecurity. Something we've been saying at the food bank is the numbers were shocking, but not really surprising. More and more people are in need with inflated prices, and it is more strain on our food bank. That's why we're there. We're designed to help meet that need.
0: The loss of SNAP benefits, food stamps for more than 100,000 Virginians has also put strain on food banks. Hear the complete interview with Rachel Garnett from Feeding Southwest Virginia on our website or watch it on the WFIR News Facebook. And Virginia Tech's been ranked as one of the top 20 public universities in the U.S. That's according to U.S. News and World Report's 2027 Best Colleges Rankings. Virginia Tech tied for 52nd overall in the national class and moved up two spots from a year ago to tie for 19th among top public universities. Now the top national stories from ABC News.
2: ABC News, I'm Sherry Preston. At the White House today, Chinese leader Xi Jinping said his country would be gifting two pandas to the Atlanta Zoo as envoys of peace. Several reporters unable to get into the White House today to cover the event. George ordered CNN, MS Now, and Politico press access restored after President Trump tried to ban them this week. They went to work today, however, to find they were still banned, the judge giving the government until 12:30 today to respond. Start times for two of this weekend's Boston Red Sox games at Fenway have been changed due to the threat of inclement weather. ABC meteorologist Samara Theodore with more on the approaching nor'easter.
3: New England is going to take the brunt of this storm. Don't get me wrong, New York City, there will be impacts lining the eastern seaboard, but we're certainly going to see some of the heaviest, strongest impacts towards the end of the weekend into the top of next week, Monday, in New England.
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0: Weather every 30 minutes on WFIR. Partly sunny today, highs mid-upper 60s, mostly clear tonight, lows in the mid-40s, sunny again tomorrow, warmer tomorrow, highs in the mid-70s, and then summer's back again, sunny on Saturday, highs in the low 80s. Right now, partly sunny, 58 degrees at News Talk, WFIR, 107.3 FM and WFIRnews.com. 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

0: I'm Jerry Willis, and this is the Fox Business Report.
1: New home sales bounced back in August, rising 6.4% from July. The median sales price for a new home sold last month was $393,700, up slightly from July and an increase of 7.4% from a year ago. Also today, the number of jobless claims filed last week was released. New claims declined to 197,000, a sign of the job market holding up. Darden Restaurants, parent company of Olive Garden and other chains, reported a weaker profit in its summer quarter. Sales held up, and Longhorn Steakhouse saw sales up 6%, though costs rose and Darden shares are down 1%. U.S. crude, West Texas Intermediate, up to $94 a barrel today. The 10-year Treasury note yield remains over 5%. That's your Fox Business Report. I'm Jenny Coselda, invested in you.
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10: One day after President Donald Trump threatened to annihilate Iran, the country's president, Masoud Pezeshkian, had this to say.
11: He must know that the resistance of the Iranian people will only increase in the face of sanctions, increased pressure, increased bullying. We will never bow our head or bend at the knee.
10: Pezeshkian added that his country is open to diplomacy and negotiations, but wouldn't tolerate Trump's, quote, language of force. Peter Haralambos, ABC News, New York.
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13: I am so honored to have been asked to go down and speak about Chuck Norris tonight at a fundraiser for Chuck Norris's Kickstarter Kids down in Houston. So I'm on my way to Houston today. I'm going to give a speech, and then I fly out to the Mountain West. So I'll have about an hour's of sleep tomorrow's show. So you don't want to miss tomorrow's show because it's going to be fascinating. It's going to be fascinating. But actually, I have some things already planned, and I've got really great news for you tomorrow. Good News Friday next. See you tomorrow. May God save the Republic.

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1: Diesel prices still on the rise at $6.52 per gallon, according to Gas Buddy. Markets are taking a tumble so far today. The weekly jobless claims for now holding.
2: Weekly unemployment claims are seen as an indicator of layoff activity. And after hitting a 2026 high of 225,000 in June, they've been on a long-term decline. 2 weeks ago, the number dropped back below 200,000 filings. Last week, it fell again to 197,000.
1: ABC's Jim Ryan. New York is suing Polymarket. Attorney General Letitia James said in the suit that the Polymarket operates as an illegal gambling operation and they want it to pay fines and forfeit money. Windy, rainy weather changing the start times for the Cubs-Red Sox games in Boston this week. ABC News meteorologist Samara Theodore has a little bit more on the timing for this weekend developing nor'easter.
3: Parts of the Delmarva Peninsula into Delaware and southern Maryland seeing some rain. Boston just getting their first touches of heavy rain Friday night. And then we start to see this storm system really rev up and push farther north towards New England. And so New England is going to take the brunt of this storm.
1: In a separate storm, portions of New Mexico have been getting drenched with another round of flash floods. NASCAR legend Darrell Waltrip taking a break from the public eye. According to a statement from his family, Waltrip is suffering from frontotemporal dementia that they believe was caused by CTE. Michelle Franz in ABC News.
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6: Weather every 30 minutes on WFIR. Partly sunny today with highs in the mid to upper 60s. Tonight, mostly clear, lows in the mid 40s. Sunny tomorrow, highs in the mid 70s. And then sunny again on Saturday, highs tick up into the low 80s. Weather every 30 minutes on News Talk, WFIR 107.3 FM. 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
1: Fall is a vibe. 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Do you go wild or get a little nostalgic? Do you like to cozy up indoors or kick it outdoors? Whatever you fall for, get shoes that get you. We've got the trend. You bring the vibes. 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
2: This is a Money Minute from Brian Bowen.
3: So Brian Bowen, an email came in the inbox from Jack. It says, Brian, can you give me tips or tricks for passing money to my kids after I die with little or no taxes to be paid? Let's just say Jack has some real estate. He wants to pass that on too.
4: I mean, if it's investment real estate, yeah, I mean, you hold it to death and you get a step up in cost basis. Well, that all sounds good in your 40s and 50s because you're like, oh, I have the energy to manage it. But in your 80s and 90s, or even in your 70s, I've got clients that they, you know, the spouse gets sick, goes in a nursing home, or they get sick and they're like, I can't do this anymore. Time to sell. Like, I've had them literally within 1 month say, I'm going to keep on doing this for the rest of my life. Really? You're going to keep on managing those 40 rentals yourself? Yo, yeah, heck, it's fun. I don't mind doing it. I get to, you know, go out there and fix a couple things up. It keeps you busy and keeps me away from fighting with my wife. And then literally a month later, the wife goes in a nursing home and it's like, I'm going to sell them all.
3: Mm.
4: Like, whoa,
3: yeah,
4: that was a pretty big shift. And so, yeah, if he holds on and sells them at death, there's no tax. And so there's ways to keep it going and not have to sell the stock. There's so many ways you get a step up in cost basis, or there's real estate, stock, businesses. All of them have the same rules. IRAs do not. 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So you got to know the rules. And there's always a way to pass it on tax-free if you have the tax strategies in your toolbox.
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6: Welcome back in, Clay and Buck. We are rolling through the Thursday edition of the program. President Trump right now with Chairman Xi of China. In the Oval Office, I saw a picture just come out in the last 20 minutes or so of the two of them. Scott in Indiana, got a historic analogy to make here.
7: Hey, you guys kind of hit on my comment, but I'll say it anyway. Today's race for AI dominance is 100% just like the race for a nuclear bomb back during World War II. Who's better off back in World War II? U.S. having the nuclear bomb first or Germany? Exactly, yeah. The same thing today.
6: Amen. Thank you for the call. I think that historical analogy matters. Tom in Florida, what you got for us?
8: Yeah, Clay, I would go even a step deeper than that last caller, and it's this. If we remember Oppenheimer and the development of the atomic bomb, the step farther is that if you remember, Oppenheimer went to Harry Truman at the end and begged him, literally begged him, not to do the H-bomb because of 1,000 times more killing power. And when Oppenheimer left his office, Harry Truman said, and I quote to his aide, it's a matter of record,

0: ever let that crybaby back into my office again. Now, my point is very simple. AI, this AI train is not going to stop. The U.S. AI train, we will dominate the world AI. Plain and simple. This is Harry Truman and Oppenheimer all over again.
1: Man, I agree.
2: Great calls, Buck.
1: Yeah, calls. You callers today in Fuego, A+. Totally agree. That's
2: also
1: absolutely right.
2: Great historical callback, reference, everything else. I mean, again, we are not everything that is new has been at some point in time in a similar vein as where AI is right now. And if you believe in America and American exceptionalism, we should dominate every field. Look, like we did the internet, frankly. Symbolism allows people to express emotion without saying a word. A flag is a powerful symbol. In just a couple of weeks, you'll see hundreds of Israeli flags on display across the country to mark the 3-year anniversary of October 7th, when Israel was invaded by Hamas terrorists. On that day, 1,200 innocent people were slaughtered, including babies. More than 200 people were taken hostage. Understandably, it shook Israel to the core. It impacted all of us, much in the way 9/11 did with its pure evil. The International Fellowship of Christians and Jews is organizing an effort to display the flag of Israel at churches, schools, libraries, synagogues, and more. Thousands will be on display. You can join this historic movement with a gift of $25. 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
3: It's 12:30. I'm Clark Palmer, live at the WFIR News Center. Our topical story this hour, motorists can expect delays due to a vehicle crash on I-81 in Montgomery County near the Oronto Rest Area. All north lanes are currently closed. Traffic backups are approximately 4.5 miles. Newly obtained public records reveal a nearly 2-year gap between an initial non-disclosure agreement and the creation of the company buying land for a proposed data center at Woodhaven Technology Park. Documents show the agreement was signed back in March of 2024, but buyer Clearview Dynamics was not legally established until January of this year. State Senator Chris Head tells WDBJ7 many deals involving large companies would not get off the ground without an NDA.
4: Just because of the things that go along in the background that can unhook the deal if they want to come or if you want them to come, and there's going to be benefit in economic development. And you've got to have growth economically. You're either growing or you're dying.
3: The Regional Industrial Facility Authority has acknowledged an earlier corporate partner was likely involved in initial negotiations prior to Clearview Dynamics being incorporated. During Monday afternoon's Roanoke City Council meeting, Todd Riley with the Roanoke Firefighters Association called on members of City Council to approve an ordinance that would allow city employees to have the chance to collective bargain. Riley says 7 localities in the Commonwealth have adopted collective bargaining rights since legislation was passed by the General Assembly back in 2021 that allowed localities to offer it. And Roanoke City could see itself as the first locality in Southwest Virginia to adopt collective bargaining.
5: Today's collective bargaining is cooperative. It's collaborative. It's built on relationships. Phoenix Fire and EMS and their union are an example of this. For 37 years, they have used relationships by objectives to find common ground and make their department and their city better through the collective bargaining process. Relationship by objectives works on enhancing delivery while improving health, safety, wages, benefits, and working conditions.
3: Earlier this year, Governor Abigail Spanberger vetoed legislation that would have granted public employees bargaining rights without requiring local government consent. The choir at William Byrd High School performed alongside legendary rock band Foreigner during their concert last night at the Salem Civic Center. Senior Avi Blewett spoke to WDBJ 7 about what this opportunity means to her.
6: I have a huge passion for music, and I'm going into music therapy in college, and so that has been something that's so important to me. I want to be able to keep doing this the rest of my life and help people through music, so it really means the world to me.
3: This comes after the choir won a radio contest that Foreigner runs to give local choirs a shot to sing with them on stage. Virginia Tech has been ranked as one of the top 20 public universities in the United States, according to U.S. News and World Report's 2027 Best Colleges Rankings. Virginia Tech tied for 52nd overall in the National Universities class and moved up 2 spots from a year ago to tie for 19th among top public universities. And beginning on Monday and continuing for about 5 weeks, the city of Lynchburg will be installing safety fences along the north side of the railroad tracks from the Rotary Centennial Riverfront Skate Park to the riverfront lot below Depot Grill. This will say the fencing will provide permanent barrier designed to discourage safe access to the railroad tracks. Now let's get the latest from ABC News.
7: ABC News, I'm Michelle Franzen. China's leader at the White House for a state visit. President Trump greeting President Xi and now meeting behind closed doors. ABC's Karen Travers has details.
8: There's a lot of pageantry, a lot of talk about mutual respect and strong friendship. That's what we heard from the president when he was standing with President Xi. But there's a lot of pressure on the president right now from lawmakers, including Republicans, to put more pressure on China when it comes to big global issues, including the war with Iran. China is Iran's top trading partner. China is the largest buyer of Iranian oil. And we're also hearing from lawmakers who say that China has been supplying intelligence, satellite imagery to Iran that has led to the deaths of American soldiers.
7: Protesters are out in New York City today ahead of Israel Prime Minister Benjamin Netanyahu's speech at the UN General Assembly. An FDA panel endorsing a new cancer blood test that can check for various cancers but that cannot detect specific ones. This is ABC News.
3: Weather every 30 minutes on WFIR. Partly sunny today. Highs in the mid to upper 60s. Tonight mostly clear. Lows in the mid 40s. Sunny tomorrow with highs in the mid 70s. And then sunny again on Saturday. Highs reach the low 80s. Right now it's mostly cloudy and 60 degrees. Here at News Talk, WFIR, 107.3 FM, and always at WFIRnews.com. 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
2: I'm Paul Stevens. Israeli Prime Minister Benjamin Netanyahu getting ready to deliver remarks to the UN General Assembly today.
3: The Israeli leader is expected to discuss the war with Iran, the upcoming anniversary of the October 7th terrorist attack, and even New York Mayor Mamdani. The speech comes as Israel is asking the world for prayers in the aftermath of a car ramming attack on Wednesday in the West Bank. The critically injured victim is the son of the Israeli ambassador to the United States.
2: Fox's Trey Yingston, Tel Aviv. China's President Xi Jinping meeting with President Trump amid a big military buildup by China.
4: The Pentagon says China's in the midst of a massive nuclear expansion with its arsenal on track to surpass 1,000 warheads by 2030, including expanding missile silo fields in the western part of the country, similar to what the U.S. has in North Dakota, Montana, and Wyoming.
2: And that's Fox's Lucas Tomlinson in D.C. 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
6: From ABC News, I'm Michelle Franzen. The White House is rolling out the red carpet for Chinese President Xi's visit. President Trump calling the bond a great friendship, but behind the scenes meetings focusing on tough topics of tariffs, AI, and Iran. ABC's Karen Travers says some things are being put on hold for diplomacy.
7: There has been a truce between the U.S. and China on that trade war that, of course, defines so much of 2025. The truce was set to expire the middle of November. They have pushed that off until the middle of January at this point for further negotiations.
6: The war with Iran keeping oil prices hovering near or above $100 a barrel, impacting fuel prices across the board. Diesel drives the U.S. economy. Truck drivers and farmers rely on the fuel. Gas Buddy showing a gallon is above $6.50 and climbing. ABC's Karen Hua says the Trump administration is debating options that could tame some of those costs.
8: One idea to tackle this problem of high diesel prices is to ban the export of American diesel to keep supplies here in the U.S. President Trump supports that idea, but his energy secretary, Chris Wright, is against it. Wright says the same refineries that make diesel also make regular gas and jet fuel. And he says if they can't ship diesel overseas, they'll run out of places to store it, and then we'll be forced to cut production, driving prices even higher.
6: A developing nor'easter off the coast of the Carolinas taking aim at the Northeast and New England this weekend. Start times for the weekend Red Sox and Cubs games at Fenway Park have been adjusted to avoid the storms. ABC News meteorologist Samara Theodore has more on the timing.
9: New England is going to take the brunt of this storm. Don't get me wrong, New York City, there will be impacts lining the eastern seaboard, but we're certainly going to see some of the heaviest, strongest impacts towards the end of the weekend into the top of next week, Monday, in New England.
6: Residents in New Mexico, meantime, dealing with flash flooding from back-to-back storms this week. 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
6: The family of Nolan Wells is pushing for more answers after a grand jury in Mississippi report found that there no criminal charges were warranted in the teen's death. The 18-year-old died during a July 4th boating weekend with friends. His body recovered in the waters off Horn Island 2 days later. The grand jury finding the evidence reviewed shows his death was consistent with drowning. Wells' family attorney Ben Crump says a team of forensic investigators show their findings from the teen's cell phone. Crump says that Snapchats on Wells' phone indicate his friends and noticed suspicious people nearby.
11: The messages on his phone in the snaps will show some of his own friends were concerned about people on Horn Island can be racist.
6: With titles like I Miss the Sunroom and My Frosty's Funeral, Wendy's has released its own album, the six songs on it, all bangers, according to many, including ABC's Sherry Preston.
12: Yes, you do want to hear the new album, Songs to Listen to in the Wendy's Parking Lot. That's the song She Said She Didn't Want Fries, about a girlfriend who keeps stealing them. Then there's a song in honor of the open seating area that used to be in most Wendy's restaurants.
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12: 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Sherry Preston, ABC News.
6: On Wall Street this hour, stocks are mixed. Michelle Franz on ABC News.
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16: Weather every 30 minutes on WFIR. Partly sunny today with highs in the mid to upper 60s. Tonight, mostly clear, lows in the mid 40s. Sunny tomorrow, highs in the mid 70s. And then sunny again on Saturday, highs tick up into the low 80s. Weather every 30 minutes on News Talk, WFIR 107.3 FM. 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
17: 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From paranormal phenomena and UFOs to conspiracy theories and breaking news on the fringes of reality. 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
9: 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Because it's so highly contagious, the Department of Health is urging anyone who may have been exposed, especially those who are immunocompromised, pregnant, or the parent of a child too young to be vaccinated, to give them a call. 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
11: Welcome back into Clay and Buck. VIP email from Keith. I think this one's addressed to Clay. I'm just going to assume it is. As a scientist by education, I like to thoroughly research all aspects of a story. I have been going through all of Sydney Sweeney's content that I can find. I am still not offended. What was the movie title from yesterday where she played a lesbian? I need to do a deep dive this weekend for science. Clay, this is a VIP. Keith, I'm going to let you handle this one.
12: Well, I think, unfortunately, it's the boxing movie where she's not playing a...
11: She is not cute in this movie.
12: Yeah.
11: Nope.
12: It's not the kind of lesbian who's popular on the internet. Let's just put it that way. And so I think that that your research may not need to comprise that film necessarily in the same way. Although I did appreciate, I think I said it on the air, David Limbaugh, Rush's brother, saying that he wanted to make sure that he wasn't missing anything, as many of you did. Hey, I've got to go see this. I have to inform myself to have a reasoned opinion with given how much of a public conversation this has been. So I do appreciate everybody out there that did their research on this story.
11: This is going to sound like I'm perhaps being cynical, but there are a lot of women who have massive, like millions and millions of people Instagram followings who are extremely physically attractive. They're not Sydney Sweeney, though.
12: Yeah.
11: It's actually a very competitive space, what she is doing, becoming the modern Marilyn Monroe, in a sense, as the sex symbol of the era.

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1: It's 1:30. I'm Gene Rana, live in the WFIR News Center. Our top local story this hour, this November's midterm elections, we'll see one of the Commonwealth's U.S. Senate seats up for grabs. The Senate seat, more from WFIR's Clark Palmer.
2: Retired Major General Burr Mizusawa is looking to upset the Commonwealth senior U.S. Senator Mark Warner, who is looking to secure what would be his last term in the United States Senate this November. Mizusawa tells CNN Warner has spent most of his time in office not doing what is in the best interests of the country and Virginia.
3: Keeps trying to tie me to everything that Trump does or doesn't do. I just want to remind people the founding fathers in their brilliance have staggered terms, 2, 4, and 6-year terms. And the Senate is the body that has 6-year terms. I think Mark Warner has failed to think longer term. If he had, we wouldn't be dealing with a lot of the oil issues we are now. He's voted against ways for us to bring in cheaper oil and be more self-sufficient with our energy.
2: Mizusawa says if he is elected, he will work to ensure that Virginia's long-term interests are protected. Clark Palmer, WFIR News.
1: Elsewhere, the use of historic tax credits have helped transform downtown Roanoke, turning former department stores and offices into living spaces, for example. Could those credits apply to renovating older schools in Virginia? Both of Virginia's U.S. senators have reintroduced a bill that would do just that. The School Infrastructure Modernization Act of 2026 would alter the rule on how federal historic tax credits would work. As of now, the tax credits, which can help lower construction costs, only apply if a school is being turned into something else, like living spaces. U.S. Senator Tim Kaine.
4: Our proposal is not to just open the door to any renovation, but it's specifically to say if you are renovating a school, even if it's to be used in the same way post-renovation as pre by the same party, that would qualify for the historic tax credit program. This could help jurisdictions all over the country take old infrastructure and renovate it for better use for today's students and teachers.
1: Kaine hopes that a similar historic tax credit on the state level would follow suit. A release from Senator Kaine's office notes that 40% of public school buildings nationwide were built before 1980, often containing harmful materials like asbestos and lead-based paint. During Monday afternoon's Roanoke City Council meeting, Todd Riley with the Roanoke Firefighters Association called on members to approve an ordinance that would allow city employees the chance to have collective bargaining rights. Riley says 7 localities in the Commonwealth have adopted collective bargaining since legislation was passed in 2021, allowing localities to offer it, and Roanoke City could become the first locality in Southwest Virginia to adopt collective bargaining.
5: Today's collective bargaining is cooperative. It's collaborative. It's built on relationships. Phoenix Fire and EMS and their union are an example of this. For 37 years, they have used relationships by objectives to find common ground and make their department and their city better through the collective bargaining process. Relationship by objectives works on enhancing delivery while improving health, safety, wages, benefits, and working conditions.
1: Earlier this year, Governor Spanberger vetoed legislation that would have granted public employees bargaining rights without requiring local government consent. And state social services officials are rolling out new chip-enabled EBT cards to combat a surge in food assistance fraud across Virginia. Lynchburg is serving as a pilot locality for the theft-resistant cards after resident reports of stolen SNAP benefits surged from $2,000 in July to nearly $63,000 in August. Now, top national stories from ABC News.
6: ABC News, I'm Michelle Franzen. During a state visit, China's President Xi says his country and the U.S. can build on President Trump's visit to China earlier this year, including goals to strengthen communication. He also wished America a happy 250th anniversary. ABC's Karen Travers says after meetings, there's a state dinner.
7: Tonight is the state dinner, which the president has said is the hottest ticket.

0: in town. Only about 100 people that will be attending that here at the White House. Tech leaders, business leaders, cabinet secretaries, and government officials. The president said that tomorrow he and Xi Jinping will go to the National Archives, where they will have a chance to look at the Constitution.
1: In New York City this afternoon, pro-Palestinian protesters taking place near the United Nations, where Israel's Prime Minister Benjamin Netanyahu is expected to address the UN General Assembly this next hour. Preps are underway along the East Coast as a nor'easter develops off the Carolinas. It's taking aim at coastal areas and New England this weekend. This is ABC News.
2: Weather every 30 minutes on WFR. Partly sunny today, highs mid to upper 60s. Mostly clear, lows in the mid 40s tonight. Sunny tomorrow, warmer, mid-70s, and more sun and heat on Saturday. Highs tick up into the low 80s. Right now, partly sunny, 63 degrees at News Talk, WFIR, 107.3 FM and WFIRnews.com, the Roanoke Valley's local news, weather, and traffic station. 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
0: Welcome back in, Clay and Buck. We are rolling through the Thursday edition of the program. We're going to be joined by Travis Hall, who is the actual real-life hero of the new Brad Pitt film that is out, and his dog, Bear. They're going to be on with us here at the bottom of the hour. I think you're going to enjoy this story. I did want to mention, Buck, and it's maybe one that I'll talk about tomorrow. It appears Sonny Hostin may have lied when she said that she did not vote for the cannibal to be held responsible for the murder.
9: Uh-oh. We'll see.
0: Yes.
9: All right, a fair number of people pose a good question when it comes to owning gold. Why invest in it and own it, right? Very straightforward. One reason, well, the value of the dollar. We've been talking a lot about inflation and the debt. That's only going to keep getting bigger, my friends. Just look at some of these big moves you're seeing in the markets in response to it. $1 this year might only buy 95 cents next year.

0: The cycle goes on and on, as you know. 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
1: It's 2:30. I'm Gene Marano, live in the WFIR News Center. Our top local story this hour: President Trump says AI will be a topic of discussion during his current summit with Chinese President Xi Jinping, but has also indicated he wants to maintain the status quo when it comes to talking about guardrails for artificial intelligence. U.S. Senator Mark Warner is vice chair of the Senate Intelligence Committee.
2: We need testing in terms of safety, security. We need to make sure that the cybersecurity standards on the test beds are higher. This isn't rocket science. We also will be stronger if we do this on an international basis.
1: Warner said today China is more likely to lift AI from leading-edge U.S. frontier companies and repackage it into a cheaper version they can use to dominate the marketplace. Newly obtained public records reveal a nearly two-year gap between an initial non-disclosure agreement and the creation of the company buying land for a proposed data center at the Woodhaven Technology Park. Documents show the agreement was signed in March 2024, but buyer Clearview Dynamics was not legally established until January 2026. State Senator Chris Head tells WBJ7 many deals involving large companies would not get off the ground without an NDA.
3: Just because of the things that go along in the background that can unhook the deal if they want to come or if you want them to come, and there's going to be benefit in economic development. And you got to have growth economically. You're either growing or you're dying.
1: The Regional Industrial Facility Authority has now acknowledged an earlier corporate partner was likely involved in initial negotiations before Clearview Dynamics was incorporated. Blacksburg author Cassie Miller coming out with her second book for young adults. WFR's Denise Almabreno has more.
4: Cassie Miller says it took 10 years after she finished her first book, Meet Me Under the Lights, for it to reach bookstands. It was well received, so she pitched several more ideas to her editor. The editor especially liked one of the pitches, but wanted it to be a Christmas story. Miller says she had 1 month to turn in the draft.
5: So I had the general idea. I even had an outline started, I guess, writing it in December during Christmas time while watching all of the classics and listening to the music and such was definitely fuel for the fire. And it just honestly flew out of me. It was probably the fastest I've drafted ever.
4: Her new book, Meet Me on Mistletoe Lane, is a romance that follows Gianna Mancini and her love interest, James, as they fight to save the town's beloved farmers market from corporate development. It will be on bookshelves wherever you get your books October 6th. Denise Allen Membrano, WFIR News.
1: And the William Byrd High School Choir took the stage alongside rock legends Foreigner at the Salem Civic Center Wednesday night after winning a regional radio competition. 16 choir members performed live with the band in front of thousands of fans after submitting a winning audition video earlier this spring. And a Christiansburg man has been sentenced to 50 years in prison for a violent October 2012 abduction and sexual assault at a West Main Street motel. Montgomery County Circuit Judge sentenced Joseph Nathan Penn to 35 years behind bars following a conviction on charges including object sexual penetration, strangulation, and unlawful restraint. Now the top national stories from ABC News.
6: ABC News, I'm Michelle Franzen. At the UN General Assembly in New York this hour, Israel's Prime Minister Benjamin Netanyahu addressing world leaders. He's facing criticism over continued military operations in Gaza and Lebanon and defended his government's decisions, including, he says, to make the choice to target Iran's nuclear program.
7: Devastating Iran's nuclear facilities was hard. It was very hard to do. But for me, it was one of the easiest decisions I've ever had to make as prime minister.
6: Netanyahu is facing another election year. China's President Xi is at the White House today for a state visit. President Trump greeting the president and now meeting behind closed doors for talks. Tonight, the White House hosting China's leader and his wife for a state dinner. A developing nor'easter taking shape and aiming at New York and New England this weekend. Coastal flooding is the concern, along with heavy winds. This is ABC News.
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1: Weather every 30 minutes on WFIR. Partly sunny today, highs mid to upper 60s. Mostly clear tonight, lows in the mid 40s tonight. More sun tomorrow, warmer, highs mid 70s. Sunny again on Saturday, highs continue to tick up into the low 80s on Saturday. Right now, partly sunny, 64 degrees at News Talk, WFIR, 107.3 FM and WFIRnews.com, the Roanoke Valley's local news, weather, and traffic station. 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
8: Welcome back in. Our thanks to Travis Hall. Heart of the Beast is the movie that we were just talking about, one that I think many people out there may well end up enjoying. I teased this, Buck, coming out of Alaska, so I might as well go ahead and come back to it. New York Times has a big investigation into Dan Sullivan's opponent, the Democrat, Mary Peltota, or something like that is her name. And she is accused, Buck, of regularly calling her staff retards. Also denigrating them in a way with a word that I cannot use, but would suggest that they are not straight.

0: Berry Bran Flakes or any of their other great flavors, make the switch. Grainberry, the official cereal of the Sean Hannity Show. It's 3 years ago, the terrorists murdered more than 1,200 innocent Israelis and took over 250 hostages. And today, as we remember the souls lost on October the 7th, Israel is still under threat from terrorists and anti-Semitic hatred and violence that continues to rise worldwide. Yet a light does shine in the darkness because Christians and Jews, they are coming together to boldly stand with Israel through the International Fellowship of Christians and Jews Flags of Fellowship movement. All across America, on the anniversary of October the 7th attacks, churches, synagogues, universities, communities, they are planting Israeli flags, a powerful declaration that Israel is not alone, and together we can combat the hate, the anti-Semitism, one flag at a time, while supporting the fellowship's life-saving work for all the people in need. Join this historic movement with a gift of just $25 and show the world that Israel is not alone. Go to their website, joinfof.org. That's joinfof.org.
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0: PB speaks at the UN, a massive walkout, but his direct message to Mamdani caught my attention, and he gave a great speech. One with moral clarity. People in Israel, you better re-elect this guy. He's a wartime prime minister.

0: I'm Liz Claman, and this is the Fox Business Report.
1: A choppy trading session with stocks mostly lower in afternoon trading on rising oil prices and elevated bond yields. Oil spiking on lack of progress in the U.S.-Iran talks with West Texas Intermediate crude below $95 a barrel. While the 10-year Treasury yield hitting the highest level in more than 19 years and the 30-year Treasury yield has hit its highest level in 32 years. More Fed officials coming out to say more rate hikes are needed. Today, Philadelphia Fed Reserve President Anna Paulson said that inflation needs attention, which might require further interest rate hikes. And Starbucks shares are down 1% after the coffee giant announced another round of closures for locations across the U.S. and Canada. According to its COO, Starbucks will close about 250 cafes in North America. That's your Fox Business Report. I'm Hillary Barsky, invested in you.
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4: It's 3:31. I'm Gene Moreno, live in the WFIR News Center. Our top local story this hour, an author in Blacksburg is making her name as a writer of young adult books. As WFIR's Denise Allen brand new reports, the latest release is a holiday book.
5: Author Cassie Miller is following up her acclaimed debut release, Meet Me Under the Lights, with Meet Me on Mistletoe Lane. The Blacksburg author says her new book is like the movie My Big Fat Greek Wedding, but with Italians, and put in a Hallmark Christmas movie.
6: A lot of loud Italians all in one town, and this town has this farmer's market that everybody loves and cherishes, and the owner unexpectedly passes away before this big fancy schmancy New York lawyer can come in and sell it to the highest bidder and bring in like a Starbucks or something, God forbid. This town kind of joins together to put down the big corporate.
5: Meet Me on Mistletoe Lane comes out October 6th and will be available wherever you get your books. Denise Allen Membreño, WFIR News.
4: The choir at William Byrd High School performed alongside legendary rock band Foreigner during a concert last night at the Salem Civic Center. Senior Aubrey Blewett, spoke to WBJ7 about what this opportunity meant to her.
7: I have a huge passion for music, and I'm going into music therapy in college, and so that has been something that's so important to me. I want to be able to keep doing this the rest of my life and help people through music, so it really means the world to me.
4: This comes after the choir won a radio contest that the Foreigner runs to give local choirs a shot to sing with them on stage. And Lynchburg City Council members are raising concerns after learning the company hired to operate the city's downtown amphitheater owes $106,000 in unpaid venue fees, prompting city leaders to demand a collection plan to avoid municipal service cuts. Now the top national stories from ABC News.
1: ABC News, I'm Michelle Franzen. Oil and fuel prices continue to go up as the U.S. war with Iran and blockade in the Strait of Hormuz chokes off shipping. Iranian-backed Houthis in Yemen, though, taking control of another key waterway. ABC's Ian Pannell explains.
8: On the other side of the Arabian Peninsula from the Strait of Hormuz, where so much shipping has already been disrupted by the U.S.-Israeli war with Iran, is the Bab el-Mandeb Strait. 15% of all global maritime trade passes through the Red Sea. Around 7% of the world's oil output heads south through this critical waterway.
1: Preps are underway along the East Coast as a nor'easter develops off the Carolina coast. It's taking aim at coastal areas all the way up to New England this weekend. Starbucks says it's planning to shutter 250 store locations in the U.S. later this week. It marks the second biggest wave of closures in the past 2 years. The announcement to employees saying locations chosen were underperforming. This is ABC News.
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9: From WDBJ 7, I'm meteorologist Leo Hirschbrunner on WFIR. Tonight will end up mostly clear overnight as your lows drop down into the mid and upper 40s. Looking ahead toward Friday, we're going to end up seeing a good amount of sunshine, pleasant temperatures, your high temperature 73 degrees.
4: And right now, mostly sunny and 66 degrees at News Talk, WFIR 107.3 FM and WFIRnews.com.

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2: From sunrise to sunset, the air in the Dallas suburb of Richardson is filled with the droning of drones. But it isn't just the noise that's riled some homeowners, but the cameras that guide each tiny aircraft and whether the data they collect is secure.
3: I will never say nothing can be hacked.
2: Amazon Sam Bailey at a Richardson City Council meeting.
3: We've taken every measure to ensure that our operations are contained.
2: Richardson is one of 11 communities hosting Prime Air. Amazon is shooting for nearly 500 by the end of this year. Jim Ryan, ABC News in Dallas-Fort Worth.
0: All right, we got a lot of ground to cover today, not the least of which is the midterm in 40 short days. We'll check in with my senator from the free state of Florida. Rick Scott will join us. I've been telling you, do not pay attention to the polls. They're trying to influence how you feel about this election 40 days away with phony polls. The polling has never been as bad as it is now during this election season. Matt Towery will join us on that. Your call's coming up, 800-941-SHAWN.
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8: 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From the heart of Virginia's Blue Ridge, this is WFIR.

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1: I'm Gene Rano in the WFIR News Center. Our top local story, public records reveal a two-year gap between an initial non-disclosure agreement and the creation of the company buying land for a proposed data center at Woodhaven Technology Park. An agreement was signed in March 2024, but buyer Clearview Dynamics was not established legally until January of this year. Fire crews from Bedford and Forest battled a heavy wind-driven house fire along Bellevue Road Tuesday evening that completely destroyed a local home. Firefighters operated on scene for over 3 hours. Community members are gathering donations to assist the displaced family. And a comprehensive water quality study by Virginia Tech researchers shows Smith Mountain Lake is not currently facing recurring harmful algae blooms, though rising water temperatures and shoreline development pose future risks. Weather every 30 minutes on WFIR. Mostly clear tonight, lows in the mid-40s. Sunny tomorrow and warmer highs in the mid-70s. 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

0: I used to worry about getting my retirement plan just right. 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Set it and forget it, if you will. Just a couple minutes and boom, I have a custom order retirement plan. 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
1: It's 4:30. I'm Gene Ranald, live in the WFR News Center. Top local story this hour, the U.S. Senate Health, Education, Labor, and Pensions Committee, or HELP, conducted

0: at a hearing yesterday, or today, I should say, for Dr. Heidi Overton, President Trump's choice to lead up the Food and Drug Administration. If she's confirmed by the full Senate, Virginia U.S. Senator Tim Kaine is a member of that committee. He told Dr. Overton, currently a White House staff member, she would have her hands full if approved for the top FDA job.
1: In 2026 compared to 2025, there has been FDA reports of foodborne outbreaks 16 times the reported cases from 2025. So we've seen this 16x increase. The reports are that the number of food inspectors employed by the federal government is at the lowest since 2005. The head of the human foods program at FDA quit early last year because of indiscriminate layoffs.
0: Kaine also questioned Overton about the Trump administration's plans to roll back restrictions on tobacco and vaping products, which the first Trump administration had supported. Kaine says those rollbacks could be made public within the next week. The choir at William Byrd High School performed alongside legendary rock band Foreigner during a concert last night at the Salem Civic Center. Senior Audrey Blewett spoke to WDBJ7 about what this opportunity meant to her.
2: I have a huge passion for music, and I'm going into music therapy in college, and so that has been something that's so important to me. I want to be able to keep doing this the rest of my life and help people through music, so it really means the world to me.
0: This comes after the choir won a radio contest that Foreigner runs to give local choirs a shot to sing with them. During Monday afternoon's Roanoke City Council meeting, Todd Riley with the Roanoke Firefighters Association called on members to approve an ordinance that would allow city employees the chance to have collective bargaining rights. Riley says seven localities in the Commonwealth have adopted collective bargaining since legislation was passed in 2021, allowing localities to offer it. And Roanoke City could be from the first locality in Southwest Virginia to adopt collective bargaining.
3: Today's collective bargaining is cooperative. It's collaborative. It's built on relationships. Phoenix Fire and EMS and their union are an example of this. For 37 years, they have used relationships by objectives to find common ground and make their department and their city better through the collective bargaining process. Relationship by objectives works on enhancing delivery while improving health, safety, wages, benefits, and working conditions.
0: Earlier this year, Governor Spanberger vetoed legislation that would have granted public employees bargaining rights without requiring local government consent. And state officials are rolling out a new chip-enabled EBT card to combat a surge in food assistance fraud across Virginia. Lynchburg is serving as a pilot locality after resident reports of stolen SNAP benefits surged from $2,000 in July to nearly $63,000 in August. Now the top national stories from ABC News.
4: ABC News, I'm Michelle Franzen. Days after a grand jury found no criminal charges were warranted in the death of Nolan Wells, the family of the Mississippi teen releasing the state medical examiner's autopsy report. Wells died during a 4th of July boating trip with friends. Here's ABC's Aaron Katursky.
5: The autopsy makes clear his body was found in the water off Horn Island. It supports the notion of an accidental drowning, but the autopsy report said cause and manner are best left undetermined. And that's been what the family has been saying over the last several days after the grand jury concluded they couldn't really figure it out either, that it seemed like an accidental drowning. There was no evidence of a crime.
4: Attorneys for the Wells family say examination of the teen's cell phone raises more questions. At the White House, President Trump and China's president held talks for roughly 2 hours today, talks on trade and Iran at the top of the agenda. Tonight, the White House rolling out the red carpet again for a state dinner. This is ABC News.
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6: From WDBJ7, a meteorologist, Leo Hurstrunner on WFIR. Tonight will end up mostly clear overnight as your lows drop down into the mid and upper 40s. Looking ahead toward Friday, we're going to end up seeing a good amount of sunshine, pleasant temperatures, your high temperature 73 degrees.
0: And right now, partly sunny, 66 degrees at News Talk WFIR, 107.3 FM and WFIRnews.com, the Roanoke Valley's local news, weather, and traffic station. 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

0: like these numbers, go vote Republican. We just got to hammer the action, not just the accomplishments, because it's the action that's going to make the difference.
1: I've been telling people, and maybe I'm not saying it effectively, maybe what you're suggesting is a better way to communicate. I'm open to suggestions. I don't have all the answers. Yeah. But I do think deeply about this, and what I have been saying and how I have been saying it is, please, I ask one thing. Commit in your mind, your heart, and your soul that you're going to vote this year. And I don't care what state you are in.
0: No, you're,
1: I just don't care.
0: Right. We just need to hear it more. When you talk about, you know, how many days, 1,000 days, $100 a barrel, if you don't want that, go vote Republican. Every time you throw one of these things at the bottom of your screen, every time that you throw the positive fact out, you just got to finish it out that moment. If you like this, go vote Republican. I mean, and also take your friends and your family. We remember, we all remember Obama talk about getting Aunt Pookie out there, right?
1: It sounds. Listen, I am telling anybody and everybody this matters. I'm trying. I don't know how to convey more urgency than I'm trying to convey, but I'm here. I'm listening. All right, quick break. Right back to our phones. 800-941-SHAWN if you want to be a part of the program as we continue.
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0: All right, back to our busy phones. It's toll-free, 800-941-SHAWN, if you want to be a part of the program. All right, let's stay on the same topic. Garrett in Vegas. Garrett, how are you? Glad you called, sir.
1: How you doing, Sean?
0: I'm good. What's going on, man?
1: Hey, you know, so there was a caller yesterday that pointed something out that I just want to piggyback on, and that's, you know, it's, you know, longtime Fox viewer, three-time Trump voter, but lately I turn on Fox and all I ever hear about is El Saeed and Talafrico and AOC, and I'm not hearing enough about the people who are in the races against these people. So,
0: listen, in the last week and a half, I just had on last night, I had on Darlene Graham, South Carolina. I had on Tom Cotton. They both have important races. They're running against lunatics. We had on Mike Rogers. We had on Ken Paxton. You know, I'm putting all these people on. I mean, are you guys, why are you not watching my show every night? Because you got to watch it every night. I am putting them on. I am pointing out, I am scrolling Donald Trump's accomplishments because I can't do the same show every night, which is to name them and spend all my time listing it. It takes too long.
1: Well, I'm out west, so I'm catching the other guys earlier than you, and I catch you on the radio in the mornings, you know, that. So I'm not seeing your show in the evening as much, but you know, it still, it holds true for what I am watching on the other people's shows. You know, I know the names of El Saeed. I know all those names, but Mike Rogers, you know, the other guy are running, even this Angie Nixon. I mean, I've
0: even gone as far as to keep, I'm keep putting Bruce Blakeman on. I keep putting, you know, Steve Hilton on. I keep putting all the candidates on. I put Dan Sullivan of Alaska on twice. You know, I'm putting Mike Rogers on. I'm putting, you know, Ken Paxton, radio, TV. I mean, I put Ted Cruz on. I put their surrogates on. I'm putting on, you know, as many people as we can. I'm trying to dial everybody in as tightly as I can. Here is the bigger problem to me, and tell me if you agree or disagree. The bigger problem to me is we have an abusively biased, corrupt media, and they're in the pocket. They're an extension of the press offices of these leftist DSA candidates. That is why I am one man, one voice. You know, I have three shows. I'm working, you know, the harder than I ever have in my life. I'm trying to get the info out. I'm trying. And I'm just trying to make people aware how absolutely imperative and significant this election is. So I'm agreeing with you. You know, it can't just be they're bad and we're good. I'm trying to get specifics and lay it all out. It's but it's frustrating. And I'll tell you, I'm frustrated because I know nobody else will do it. So I'm trying to just assume that you're only going to hear it from me. And I know there's people like Mark Levin and other people out there too that are on our side, Clay and Buck and other people in talk radio, a lot of friends of mine, Joe Pags, all these guys are trying. Everyone, we're all trying to do our part. But really, at the end of the day, is going to come down to you. Everybody that's listening to my voice right now, you are going to have to make this decision. You are going to have to show up and vote. You have to assume that your vote matters. And if you start at a very basic level without reigniting a week-long conversation we had last week, if they don't support the DSA agenda, start there as a reason to vote for them, to stop the insanity that has taken over the Democratic Party. That is critical. Anyway, Garrett, appreciate you, man. 800-941-SHAWN, if you want to be a part of the program. You know, I watched all these people earlier today walk out on Prime Minister Netanyahu. It's just disgusting. It is repulsive, the level of anti-Semitism that exists in this world. We see it here in our country, calls at Congress. We see it on college campuses. We hear it on the airwaves from certain people, these white nationalists, anti-Semites. You know, you can't get rid of them. And it's horrible. They lost the equivalent of 40,000 Americans in a day on October 7th. It's about to be the third anniversary of that horrible day. You know, all the people murdered and raped and kidnapped and tortured and beheaded. And Israel has done what they had to do. There are people that have pledged to wipe them off the map. They are fighting for their survival. So many thousands of Israelis are displaced because of the cluster bombs that have been dropped on them by Iran and their proxies. And they're trying to survive. That's where the International Fellowship of Christians and Jews comes in. They have been on the ground providing food and water and shelter and clothing and medications. They have mobile medical clinics for the elderly. By the way, on this now third anniversary of this horrible attack, we have in this country churches, synagogues, universities, communities that are standing with Israel and planting Israeli flags as a symbol and a declaration that, hey, we stand with you in your fight against radical Islamists. And anyway, whatever you can do to help with the humanitarian effort, your donations matter. They can't do it without us. And if you want to join in their flags for fellowship, they have a website. It's joinfof.org. It's one word, joinfof.org today.
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6: News. I'm John Saucier. Israeli Prime Minister Benjamin Netanyahu, addressing the UN General Assembly today, vowed to continue standing against Iran.
7: We will continue to defend our state. We will continue to win because we have no other choice.
6: The sound courtesy of UN TV. Several UN delegations left the room before the Prime Minister began speaking. Chinese President Xi Jinping arriving at the White House today, part of a state visit. President Trump praising his relationship with the Chinese leader.
8: From the time of my first election in 2016, President Xi and I have forged a friendship, a truly great friendship, actually, built on mutual respect and the vital interests of our people.
6: These talks are expected to focus on the war with Iran, artificial intelligence, trade, critical minerals, and tensions over Taiwan. President Trump will hold a state dinner in honor of the Chinese president after these talks. 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
9: From ABC News, I'm Michelle Franzen. During a state visit, China's President Xi says his country and the U.S. can build on President Trump's visit to China earlier this year, including goals to strengthen communication. ABC's Karen Travers says after meetings today, there is a state dinner.
10: Tonight is the state dinner, which the president has said is the hottest ticket in town. Only about 100 people that will be attending that here at the White House. Tech leaders, business leaders, cabinet secretaries, and government officials. The president said that tomorrow, he and Xi Jinping will go to the National Archives, where they will have a chance to look at the Constitution. So that will also be a notable event, given everything that is happening right now with this press coverage situation.
9: The freedom of the press being tested during the state visit by China's leader after a federal judge ruled three media outlets banned by the president last week should have their full access reinstated. Some members of the media impacted reported they still have not been granted access this morning. The judge ordering the Trump administration to explain why it had not complied with the order. Here's ABC's Mary Bruce.
11: This morning, a lawyer for the three media organizations, calling this a, quote, strong ruling vindicating freedom of the press, due process, and the rule of law. This move is just temporary, however, allowing them to regain access while litigation proceeds.
9: A developing storm off the Carolinas expected to become a full-blown nor'easter this weekend. Coastal flood alerts are in effect, stretching from North Carolina and the Jersey Shore up to New England.
11: 50-mile-per-hour wind gusts, and I think the winds, that's where it gets the name from, a nor'easter. We're seeing these northeast winds drive into places like Poughkeepsie, New York.
12: York City, Atlantic City, Boston, and Newport taking some of the brunt of this system when it comes to the waves. Places like Bar Harbor and Portland, Maine, not remaining unscathed. Heavy rain and some pretty gusty winds as well.
9: ABC's meteorologist Samara Theodore. Moderate to major flooding also possible due to onshore flow and high surf that will combine with Saturday's full moon. 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
9: In the Pacific, Tropical Storm Nolo is now less than 300 miles south of the Big Island of Hawaii, is expected to strengthen into a hurricane soon. Preps underway on the islands after several recent storms have battered the state of Hawaii.
17: The exact track of Nolo remains uncertain, but it now appears it will likely hug up against the Big Island. It could unleash extreme flooding rains of more than 20 inches in some areas of the islands. Governor Josh Green is telling residents they need to take Nolo seriously and get ready for intense rain on Friday and Saturday.
18: Material goods can always be replaced. Houses can be rebuilt, but we can't bring back our loved ones.
17: Hawaii's emergency leaders say flash flooding and mudslides are the biggest concerns because the ground is so saturated with water after other recent storms. Alex Stone, ABC News.
9: New York Attorney General Letitia James suing prediction betting site Polymarket, accusing the company of running an illegal gambling operation.
19: The federal lawsuit alleged that Polymarket is an illegal, unlicensed gambling operation that exposes New Yorkers to serious personal and financial risk. Polymarket argues they aren't subject to state gambling laws because they're technically selling financial contracts, something regulated by the federal government. But the New York Attorney General says that under state law, it's the same thing as gambling and needs a license to operate. The federal lawsuit comes as Polymarket sees a massive boom in business, on track to facilitate more than $70 billion in trades just this year.
9: ABC's Peter Haralambos, Michelle Franz, and ABC News.
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21: 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Our top local story this hour, the Republican candidate who's looking to upset the Commonwealth senior Democratic U.S. Senator is suggesting President Trump could run for a third term. WFIR's Clark Palmer with that story.
22: While campaigning for the Republican Senate nomination, Bert Mizusawa floated the idea that there was a legal loophole that would allow President Donald Trump to serve a third term in office. The Constitution's 22nd Amendment states that no person shall be elected to the office of president more than twice. Mizusawa was asked by CNN if he still thought Trump could serve a third term.
23: You can serve for more than two terms. You cannot be elected to a third term, and there's a difference there. Gerald R. Ford was never elected to his term as president.
22: The 12th Amendment separately makes anyone constitutionally ineligible for the presidency, ineligible for the vice presidency. Clark Palmer, WFIR News.
21: Newly obtained public records reveal a nearly 2-year gap between an initial non-disclosure agreement and the creation of the company buying land for a proposed data center at Woodhaven Technology Park. Documents show the agreement was signed in March 2024, but buyer Clearview Dynamics was not legally established until January 2026. State Senator Chris Head tells WDJ7 many deals involving large companies would not get off the ground without an NDA.
24: Just because of the things that go along in the background that can unhook the deal if they want to come or if you want them to come, and there's going to be benefit in economic development. And you got to have growth economically. You're either growing or you're dying.
21: The Regional Industrial Facility Authority has now acknowledged an earlier corporate partner was likely involved in initial negotiations before Clearview Dynamics was incorporated. And the Liberty Flames get a primetime slot on ESPN tonight as the football team travels to play Coastal Carolina. Flames head coach Jamie Chadwell about the win over Ball State last weekend.
0: Yeah, I was real pleased after watching the video. Thought did a lot of good stuff in all three phases. Pleased with our quarterback play. Thought we played really consistent there. Played consistent really in all positions offensively. I thought we didn't beat ourselves for probably the first time all season.
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1: From WDBJ 7, I'm meteorologist Leo Hirschbrunner on WFIR. Tonight will end up mostly clear overnight as your lows drop down into the mid and upper 40s. Looking ahead toward Friday, we're going to end up seeing a good amount of sunshine, pleasant temperatures, your high temperature 73 degrees.
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6: What's good, everybody? Greg Roberts and the team rolling with you here on a Thursday, a pretty nice Thursday afternoon here in central southwestern Virginia. And if you've taken a look at the extended forecast, oh my goodness, the weekend looks phenomenal. Schedule something outside, man. Oh, wow. 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We absolutely will take it. What's good, everybody? 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To get us here in studio, call us on the Hollywood's Hotline, 777-LIVE. Hollywood's Restaurant and Bakery. Appreciate those good people. And then you have your very own dedicated listener line. It's all yours. Do what you will with it. Drop your comments, your feedback, your input, et cetera, et cetera. And Randy goes through, pulls what he likes, plays it on the air. Presented by Lion Burger Construction. Thank you, Lion Burger. That number is 510-8181. Of course, Roanoke, so 540. The Lion Burger listener line, 510-8181. We are up-tempo. We're getting after it. I'm going to keep the pedal to the metal because top of the hour, we hand it over to Virginia Tech head football coach James Franklin as the Hokies are on the road Saturday here on WFIR trying to get to 4-0. Oh, my. Trying to get to 4-0. They'll be up way up in the Boston area taking on the Boston College Eagles. And Bud Foster was on the Hollywood's Hotline with us yesterday. Bud Foster, when he's on Greg Roberts Live, is presented by Mission Barbecue. Mission Barbecue Towers Mall, Roanoke, Lynchburg, and the New River Valley. He dropped a little nugget. He said, hey, don't set any plans in stone. This nor'easter that's working its way up the Atlantic seaboard, apparently there was already discussions as to how that might impact kickoff time. So just pay attention to that. Right now it's scheduled for a noon kickoff. They might move that. They might move the game to Sunday. So anyway, once again, get this storm on your radar. So you know how it could now. Right now, it's still scheduled for a noon kickoff on Saturday, Virginia Tech at Boston College. But from Bud being on the air with us yesterday, they are watching that storm, and it very well could move kick time and maybe even kick day for Virginia Tech at Boston College. We got a lot to do in this first hour. What's important is that you let us be a part of your afternoon. Thank you, thank you, thank you. We know you got options for your info, your entertainment. Thanks for bringing us along by us. I mean, this cool guy, Randy Lefwich. Randy, what's shaking on you Thursday, my man? Good to see you.
7: You know, I've been trying to just keep updated on this Boston game. And right now, like you said, everything looks like a go right now, but the storm is just moving up the coast.
6: Yeah, well, so it got out of here a little bit early, didn't
7: you
6: it?
7: You got it.
6: And
7: you
6: hopefully it'll stay on the giddy up.
7: Yeah.
6: Because right now, I mean, we've got blue skies and sunshine, Beautiful. And yeah. I mean, we're going into Chamber of Commerce weather.
7: You got
6: and
7: it.
6: And Julie and I, we're already making plans, man, because tomorrow looks beautiful. Saturday, sure. Sunday looks beautiful.
7: Yes.
6: We got the bikes ready to go, Randy. We got a lot of good stuff going on, man.
7: Yeah, so
6: I know that what temps are going to be like in the the mid-70s and full sunshine.
7: Nice and cool this weekend.
6: Let's go, Randy. Yeah,
7: get out and about and enjoy the valley.
6: I'm feeling it. How are you doing on this Thursday?
7: I am good. You, sir?
6: Did you see where, I know that we've been working with Dr. Pepper. Dr. Pepper has some NIL deals going with their athletes here,
7: sure,
6: in the state.
7: Yeah.
6: And I know that one of the things, they have some NIL stuff going with Virginia Tech, right, and elsewhere.
7: Yeah.
6: And they have an appearance at the Blacksburg Kroger Monday with,
7: okay,
6: geez, they picked the right guy, didn't they? Luke Reynolds out of Virginia Tech.
7: Yeah.
6: So Luke is, we looked at the stats. He's like, he is the top tight end in the nation.
7: Correct.
6: And then, I mean, out of receivers and tight ends, he's like, what, like top five?
7: You got
6: in catches and tight ends. Yeah. That dude's on fire.
7: He knows just how to catch it.
6: He's not just the top tight end in the country.
7: No.
6: He's one of the top of all receivers. So anyway, we were waiting on a definite appearance time for Luke Reynolds at that Blacksburg Kroger for Monday.
7: Right.
6: And they're telling us 6 p.m.
7: Okay.
6: 6 p.m. Now, that's interesting, right? You think that factored into, hey, you might not be getting back from Boston until maybe later Sunday night.
7: That's it.
6: If this game gets moved around a little bit.
7: Yeah.
6: So, but that's what we're being told right now, that Luke Reynolds, thank you, Dr. Pepper, thank you, Kroger, Luke Reynolds, and I think a lot of college football fans and Virginia Tech fans will want to come and meet that guy.
7: Sure.
6: You think he might be a one-and-done down there, Randy? You think that guy might project as a first-round draft choice?
7: If he stays at the top of this tight end list like he's doing.
6: You mean his trajectory he's on right now?
7: He's going to get paid very well to head to the NFL.
6: So what we have right now, Blacksburg, Kroger, Main Street, Luke Reynolds, 6 p.m. Monday.
7: Right.
6: Correct, Randy?
7: Correct.
6: That's what we have. Monday, this coming Monday, September 28th, Tech stud tight end Luke Reynolds going to do a meet and greet with all you good college football fans. And right now we're showing at the Main Street Kroger, Blacksburg, that he's scheduled to be there at 6 o'clock. And we told you when we got more information that we would pass that along. So that's what we're working with, okay?
7: You got it.
6: All right, let's get going here, Randy. We've got a jam-packed first hour. Let's get our Bugman Trivia segment underway. It is Thursday, September 24, 2026. What's bouncing around in the big old beautiful brain of Randy's brought to us by Bugman. And, Coach, let me look here. We are exactly 2 weeks away from the Kip Nininger Scholarship Foundation Golf Tournament.
7: Golf tournament, yeah.
6: That is always big. Please participate, everybody. That is a huge fundraiser. It's a great time. And the best part, Randy, all proceeds, underline that, all proceeds stay right here in the area to benefit our local students.
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6: Just saw tomorrow's forecast, Randy.
7: Yeah.
6: 75 degrees, full sunshine.
7: Look at that.
6: What I'm talking about. I might get on the bike tomorrow, Randy.
7: Right, just around a little bit.
6: Just might get on the bike. Here we go, everybody. Bugman Trivia. Let's see what's bouncing around in the big old beautiful brain of Randy's coach number one.
7: 1940.
6: On this day, 1940.
7: This Red Sox hits his 500th career home run.
6: Oh, wow. Let's go James Fox. I'm going Jimmy Fox, final answer.
7: You would be correct.
6: Oh.
7: Oh.
6: Look at what Roberts just did.
7: Look at that.
6: Respect. Number two, Randy.
7: 1972.
6: And on this day, 1972.
7: This New York Jet passes for 6 touchdowns against the Colts in a 44-34 win.
6: This is, you're trying to agitate me. How this dude is in the Hall of Fame, I have no idea. None. You go and look at his stats and you're like, really, bro? You're in the Hall of Fame? Come on. Well, and again, Randy, he's a, you know, he can sling it around.
7: Sure.
6: There's been a lot of guys
7: right
6: that can sling it around. But that big upset, what was that? Super Bowl III, Jets beat the Colts. And
7: he called it.
6: And then, Randy, just being in the biggest media market in the world.
7: Yep.
6: Joe Namath, what did he end up with? Twice as many interceptions as touchdowns.
7: Yes.
6: And then once they had the merger and he had to play some real NFL defenses.
7: Yep.
6: Like after 1970, he just got his can kicked all the time.
7: Right.
6: Well, of course he did, because who did he play for, Randy?
7: The Jets. You know, it is what it is with the Jets.
6: We stink. Of course you do.
7: Yes.
6: You play for the?
7: The Jets.
6: The Jets. Yeah, Joe Willie Namath. Final answer.
7: You would be correct.
6: And for perfection, on a Thursday, Randy, on a Thursday, it just bounced around my brain a little bit. When I get home,
7: okay,
6: and I get settled,
7: all right,
6: I'm grabbing an ice cold Coors Light.
7: Okay.
6: Randy, you know where you can get an ice cold draft in the area for under $3?
7: Don Hose,
6: maybe? Yeah, Don. Yeah. That fall special is back. Football fans, take advantage of that. Ice cold 16-ounce draft all fall. 16-ounce, only $2.75. Come on, man.
7: Look at that.
6: Only when the nephews came into town, right?
7: Right.
6: I couldn't get them out of there. And I was driving.
7: Yeah.
6: I had Julie's vehicle that holds a lot.
7: Sure.
6: I was driving, so I was the designated driver.
7: So you had
6: I was like, I'm working Dr. Pepper. I'm like, let's go. Let's wrap it up. I'm like, whoa.
7: Sure.
6: Whoa, slow it down. They were watching football and getting after
7: right.
6: the $2.75 drafts presented by Don Hose and Ice Cold Coors Light.
7: And don't forget, if you are the designated driver, you go in, you get your Dr. Pepper, and refills are
6: with your
7: free.
6: Meal.
7: Yeah.
6: If you need a refill of Dr. Pepper, it's on the house
7: at
6: Don Hose.
7: Yes.
6: Where are we? Number three?
7: Number three,
6: well, Randy.
7: Namath was correct.
6: Now, for perfection.
7: 1972 as well.
6: On this day, 1972.
7: This Oakland Raider says...
6: All right, just stop right there. Okay, if you're talking NFL football, late 60s and through the 70s,
7: yes.
6: I don't want to jinx myself. I'm your guy.
7: Okay.
6: I'm your guy.
7: Well, let's see.
6: I just feel like I can say that with confidence. There are a lot of genres in sports.
7: Okay.
6: I would say I am not your guy. I'm not. You need another guy. But
7: sure.
6: NFL late 60s and 70s, when I was just absolutely dialed in, Randy, I have confidence in saying I'm your guy.
7: Well, let me get the question out. 1972.
6: Okay.
7: This Oakland Raider sets an NFL record with a 104-yard fumble return and a 20-14 win over the Green Bay Packers at Lambeau Field.
6: Mm.
7: The record is tied in 2000 by the Cardinals' Aeneas Williams.
6: Wow. My blink is down to Willie Davis or some cat named Atkinson. If I submitted to you, Randy, Davis and or Atkinson, might I be hovering the mark?
7: You are not hovering the mark.
6: I just jinxed myself. 72.
7: Yes.
6: This guy returns a fumble. 104
7: yards?
6: 72. 104 yards.
7: And Aeneas Williams will tie the record.
6: Oh, gosh.
7: In 2000.
6: I don't have this. George. Give me the initials, Randy, because I'm floundering.
7: JT.
6: What?
7: JT.

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1: Okay.
0: So I've got a lot of mowing ahead of me. 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

0: bad boy. Mo with an attitude.
1: Coach Randy, you know what's pretty exciting?
2: What's that?
1: It's going to be for baseball fans in the Windy City. It looks like both the Chicago Cubs and the Chicago White Sox have earned at least wild cards. Okay. How about that?
2: Look at that.
1: That's fun in Chicago.
2: Yeah, on Facebook they said, look, this game has turned into a participation award.
1: Oh, here we go.
2: Shouldn't have given you the last one.
1: You want to take it back? If I've got to settle for meatloaf, matter of fact, I think Julie wants to go over to Hollywood's this weekend. Okay. I'm going to get a meatloaf sandwich.
2: Get a meatloaf sandwich.
1: They're right, Randy. They're scolding us.
2: That's it.
1: They're scolding us. Here's Coach Randy with your Roanoke Golf Cars joke of the day.
2: Did you know I got a new compass today, but I don't know how to use it?
1: Oh, wow. Randy gets a new compass, but does not know how to use it.
2: Yeah, it didn't come with directions, so. Get it? Directions. That's a good joke.
1: No.
2: That is a good joke.
1: God. Oh, my gosh.
2: That's a good joke.
1: He's Coach Randy. I'm Greg Roberts. We know, we absolutely know you got options. Thank you, thank you, thank you for letting us hang with you. Coach, please start us up. Let's go to work. Okay. What's coming at you tonight? What is coming at you tonight? You ready for this, Randy?
2: I'm ready.
1: Did you get old Mad Dog? You got Mad Dog ready to go?
2: I do.
1: Okay. So anyway, this cracked me up because on Thursday nights, you know, typically there's for sports fans, things kind of start to pick up a little bit.
2: Yeah.
1: You know, what to watch tonight? Well, there's the Thursday night NFL game on Prime.
2: Okay.
1: And it is the start of week three in the NFL. And tonight's primetime game is the Atlanta Falcons at the Green Bay Packers. The Atlanta Falcons at the Green Bay Packers. And I had zero interest in this ball game. And then I hear that Michael Penix may go at quarterback tonight for Atlanta.
2: Coming up.
1: I said, okay. So now I'm mildly interested. What I did not know is this is the start of three straight primetime appearances for the Atlanta Falcons, and that set the Mad Dog doesn't want to see one primetime appearance of the Atlanta Falcons, much less three. Here's Chris Russo.
3: Did you see the Atlanta and the Chargers?
2: Oh, yeah.
3: And the Giants in Washington? Go Atlanta ahead. Is on TV the next 3 weeks. They play Green Bay Thursday night. Nobody in America wants to see that. They play the Saints, which is either a Sunday night or I think that's a Monday night game. Good luck, Joe and Troy. And then you have the Ravens on the Sunday night. Good luck, Collinsworth and Tirico. Who in the world thought it would be a good idea to schedule the Atlanta Falcons early in the year three straight times on national television?
2: That's true, though.
1: That's why I wanted you to play it.
2: That's true.
1: Because I'm like, whoa, wait a minute. So you got the Falcons tonight, Thursday night football.
2: Yes.
1: Next week, Monday night football. And the week after that, Sunday night football. Yeah, I think a lot of people would be passing on that.
2: Do you think this was them thinking Penix would be?
1: I don't know. Hey, if he comes out tonight
2: and just
1: sets it on fire, well, things might change a little bit. But right now, according to Chris Russo, no one. Wants to see the Atlanta Falcons once in primetime, much less three in a row. You see what your college football option is tonight?
2: What's that?
1: We're going to talk more about this on the other side. This is Jamie Chadwell and the Liberty Flames in the spotlight tonight. They are on the road at Coastal Carolina, Randy.
2: There you go.
1: I'm thinking this might be a pretty good ball game tonight. I tell you what, we will find out. After a disappointing year last year for Liberty, and Liberty's been pretty good here recently in football.
2: Yeah.
1: Are they back?
2: Okay.
1: Are they back? If they can win tonight, that will move the Flames to 3-1, and you kind of feel

0: feel like, yeah, you guys are now moving in the right direction.
1: Makes you wonder if Elmo's going over.
0: Over to Coastal, over he to could coast, be.
1: Cause that's right there at the beach.
0: So. He's got, you know him, he's connected everywhere. Oh, yeah. He's got connections at Liberty, and he worked. He was doing personnel for sure. Coastal Carolina.
1: Yeah.
0: So he very well, the Pigskin Insider, Phil Elmation, the Fish and Pig in Daleville. What we got tonight at the Fish and Pig? We got, they always got fish. Tonight's half price catfish.
1: Night. Yeah.
0: Oh, that's right. They do a really good job with the catfish, Randy.
1: Yes.
0: Okay. We're gonna get bottom of the hour news and then full speed ahead. Yeah, Randy, I think I got to check the Major League scoreboard. I think the Chicago White Sox have clinched at least a wild card as the baseball playoff picture is coming into focus.
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3: I'm Gene Rattle in the WFIR News Center. Our top local story this hour, President Trump says AI will be a topic for discussion during a summit with Chinese President Xi Jinping, but he's also indicated he wants to maintain the status quo when it comes to talking about guardrails for artificial intelligence. U.S. Senator Mark Warner is vice chair of the Senate Intelligence Committee.
4: We need testing in terms of safety, security. We need to make sure that the cybersecurity standards on the test beds are higher. This isn't rocket science. We also will be stronger if we do this on an international basis.
3: Warner said China is yet more likely to lift AI from leading-edge U.S. frontier companies and repackage it to a cheaper version they can use to dominate the marketplace. Elsewhere, Blacksburg author Cassie Miller is coming out with her second book for young adults. WFR's Denise Almabrini with more on that.
5: Cassie Miller says it took 10 years after she finished her first book, Meet Me Under the Lights, for it to reach bookstands. It was well-received, so she pitched several more ideas to her editor. The editor especially liked one of the pitches, but wanted it to be a Christmas story. Miller says she had 1 month to turn in the draft.
6: So I had the general idea. I even had an outline started, I guess, writing it in December during Christmas time while watching all of the classics and listening to the music and such was definitely fuel for the fire. And it just honestly, it flew out of me. It was probably the fastest I've drafted ever.
5: Her new book, Meet Me on Mistletoe Lane, is a romance that follows Gianna Mancini and her love interest, James, as they fight to save the town's beloved farmers market from corporate development. It will be on bookshelves wherever you get your books October 6th. Denise Allen Membrano, WFIR News.
3: And the Liberty Flames play at Coastal Carolina tonight. Flames head coach Jamie Chadwell about tonight's game at Coastal at a school where he was head coach before coming to Liberty.
7: Short week's challenging, especially when you go on the road. Obviously going and playing a quality opponent in the Sun Belt, so it'll be a big game and be a national television great opportunity for us and hopefully go down and play well again. 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
8: From WDBJ 7, I'm meteorologist Leo Hirschbrunner on WFIR. Tonight will end up mostly clear overnight as your lows drop down into the mid and upper 40s. Looking ahead toward Friday, we're going to end up seeing a good amount of sunshine, pleasant temperatures, your high temperature 73 degrees.
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9: Okay, crew, we're going to go up tempo here. Top of the hour, we got to hand it over to Virginia Tech head football coach James Franklin, as Virginia Tech will start heading north for Saturday's game. Right now, we have it scheduled for a noon kickoff right here on WFIR, but that could change depending on what this Nor'easter does over the course of the next few days. Welcome back in. He's Randy Lefwich. I'm Greg Roberts. Greg Roberts Live. I want to start, Randy, I think this is big news. Is as bad as the Chicago White Sox have been over like the last, last 3 seasons. The Chicago White Sox beat the Kansas City Royals, and now they are still in the hunt to win the AL Central. But with the win, Randy, they at least clinch a wild card.
10: There you go.
9: So now that really begins to bring the American League postseason picture into focus.
10: Right.
9: Tampa Bay has already won the AL East, and then the Central is either going to go to Cleveland or Chicago. Whichever team doesn't win the division will get the wild card, okay?
10: Okay.
9: And then the AL West, it will come down to either Texas or Houston. And the only way for Texas or Houston to get into the postseason is by winning the AL West, okay?
10: Okay.
9: So here's where we are. The wild cards are set. In the AL, it's going to be the Yankees, the Red Sox, and either the White Sox or Cleveland, whoever doesn't win the AL Central. Got me?
10: I'm with you.
9: The AL East winner is Tampa Bay. And then once again, the AL Central will either be Cleveland or Chicago. Both are headed to the postseason. Okay. And then the AL West is now down to Houston and Texas. Whoever wins the division moves on in, obviously, and the loser has no shot at a wild card now, okay?
10: Okay.
9: And then, Randy, let's see, the other afternoon action. The Cubs, of course, are going to the postseason.

0: They've got a wild card.
1: Sure.
0: And Pete Crow Armstrong, what a season for him.
1: One of the best.
0: He joins the 40-40 club, yeah. And that is an exclusive. That's power and speed, man.
1: That is.
0: He has over 40 homers, and he now has 40 stolen bases. The Cubs beat the Marlins 2-1. And then back to that American League West battle between Texas and Houston. Now the pressure is on Houston because the Rangers beat the Mets today 3-1. And, Randy, there is still, I mean, there's still an outside chance, but it is minimal okay. that Arizona could work its way into an NL wild card.
1: Sure.
0: A matter of fact, if the D-backs... What's the score on that? They were winning big over Colorado.
1: 12-6.
0: Yeah, they have to win. Did it go final, Randy?
1: No, it's still in the top of the
0: eighth. Arizona had to win today to stay alive.
1: Okay.
0: But I think they can still get eliminated, like if the Padres win. But
1: sure.
0: Arizona Diamondbacks, not officially eliminated. We've eliminated them.
1: Okay.
0: But they aren't officially eliminated. If they lose this game to Colorado, they are officially eliminated. And if the San Diego Padres win later on, they are officially eliminated. But they're three games out with about three to play or
1: that's
0: something.
1: Like, yeah,
0: so I'm not feeling it for the D-backs. So the baseball postseason picture is absolutely coming into focus.
1: Focus
0: on what really matters.
1: Yes.
0: Brought to you by Johnson Curran Optometry, the official optometrist of Greg Roberts Live. We appreciate those good people. They have extended those back-to-school specials, Randy.
1: Oh,
0: they want
1: awesome.
0: To make sure all these students have proper, what they need for their eyes.
1: Sure.
0: So they can get in there and learn in the classroom, learn at home, learn, make the adjustment, moving from text, reading a book, to moving to the computer screen. They got glasses that can do all of that.
1: There you go.
0: Matter of fact, they built you some.
1: They helped me see right now, so yeah.
0: Yeah, I love it. Okay, so now let's go back to football, okay?
1: Okay.
0: So your NFL game tonight, Thursday night football, Atlanta Falcons at Green Bay, Green Bay at Lambeau, 4.5-point favorites. The big story there, Randy, is Michael Penix Jr. is expected to get the start tonight at quarterback for Atlanta, okay?
1: Okay.
0: Your college football option tonight, Jamie Chadwell and the Liberty Flames leaving Lynchburg, heading south to Myrtle Beach. They're going to battle Coastal Carolina tonight.
1: Well, this is Chadwell's old school.
0: Oh, cool.
1: Yeah.
0: That's right.
1: So he's doing a homecoming kind of
0: all right.
1: tonight. Yeah.
0: And I kind of feel like maybe, you know, he had some health issues last year, so maybe a program
1: sure.
0: was a little distracted last year.
1: Okay.
0: They had an uncharacteristic season last year in Lynchburg.
1: Right.
0: But so far, they're 2-1. Liberty beat Gardner-Webb and Ball State. And then their only loss was opening on the road in Harrisonburg against a very good JMU team, and they just lost by a score. They lost 20-13.
1: You got it.
0: So I think we learn more about Liberty tonight because Coastal, I just don't think they're 1-2, Randy, but they lost by just a touchdown at West Virginia.
1: Yeah.
0: And West Virginia's turning out to be a pretty good team.
1: Sure.
0: Okay, so you go to West Virginia and only lose by a touchdown.
1: Right.
0: And then they come and blow out Fordham, and then they lose at Delaware 22-14, and it looks like Delaware is good.
1: Right.
0: So that's where we are. So tonight, Liberty at Coastal Carolina, that's your college football game. And then after this, Liberty gets into conference play. Their first Conference USA game will be next Saturday at Delaware. And Delaware's on our radar because we get to see Delaware this weekend right here. We'll get that game on Wheeler Media as Delaware pulls into UVA. Man, I hope Virginia's not sleeping on this team.
1: I hope not because they're a good team.
0: They're right now sitting in the driver's seat in Conference USA. And what's the old saying? Don't let the same team beat you twice.
1: Exactly.
0: Don't sit around crying in your milk all week because you came up short down in Charlotte, and then all of a sudden you let Delaware sneak in and get you. So Tony Elliott and the Hoos, they'll get it going again on Saturday. We're showing 6 o'clock start on WPLY. Let me give you a rundown, Randy, for Coors Light. Call it. Right now we are showing a noon kick for Virginia Tech at Boston College. on WFIR. Bud Foster gave us a heads up yesterday. He said, hey, watch his storm. It could move kickoff around. It might even turn it into a Sunday game. Watch the storm, because everything is a little bit tentative right now. So right now, James Franklin, and you know what? He's coming up next. There could be...
1: Could be an announcement there. Could be the
0: absolute latest information. Coach Franklin is coming up next, top of the hour, right here on WFIR. And so as far as your Coors Light call it, right now I need your entry by noon. Virginia Tech at Boston College. I need the winner of that and a final score. At 1 o'clock on the Rock Channel, 97.3 FM, Wheeler Media. Roanoke College goes to Gallaudet. We need a winner there and a final score. And then at 6 o'clock here on Wheeler Media, WPLY, Fox Sports, 101.1 FM, Tony Elliott and the Hoos looking to bounce back at Scott, taking on Delaware. I need a winner, Delaware, UVA, and a final score. Send all three to the Bojangles inbox, Greg, live at WFIRnews.com. 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
1: Look at that. You know what the best thing about going to Coastal Carolina is, watching a football game?
0: Well, you're down there in Myrtle Beach. That's always fun.
1: That's always fun, but there's one other thing.
0: Oh, yeah.
1: Unlimited concessions.
0: Okay, but wait a minute.
1: You get them four at a time. You can only go up and get four items at a time.
0: You mean like free?
1: Free. It's included in your ticket price.
0: You're talking about treating your fans right.
1: And let me tell you, you can go up and get, I think it's like hot dogs, drink.
0: Your choice, some
1: popcorn,
0: nachos.
1: Yeah. You know, it's four items at a time.
0: You're limited to four.
1: Yes. You go up, get your four items, go back, eat those, and then you can go back up.
0: What?
1: Four items, yes. They have them laid out to where you can go.
0: Unlimited?
1: Unlimited.
0: Interesting.
1: Look at that.
0: I bet there's I don't even want to think about it.
1: You know
0: what happens when people consume a lot of alcohol and then overeat. All of a sudden, they call it catch a wind. Look at me, Randy. Tell me if this looks like, hey, why are you blowing your cheeks out, bro? I'm not feeling so.
1: I should have stopped at six.
0: Dog, you catch a wind, dog.
1: Yes.
0: Get out of here. Yep. And then next thing you know, Ray, we got a little bit. Now we got to clean up on.
1: Exactly.
0: Remember in elementary school, they come out and sprinkle that Parmesan cheese.
1: I can still smell that stuff.
0: I got a weak stomach, Ray. I'm like, oh, here comes the janitor.
1: Yep,
0: with the canister of Parmesan cheese.
1: You got it.
0: Sprinkling
1: on top of some
0: kid's hurl. Gross.
1: Yep.
0: We don't need to be thinking about that as we get close to dinner hour. Let me see, Randy. Okay. Am I the only one, Randy, when I do like hey, who's going to be on the call concerning these games we're interested in our media segment? Do you care? Are you at least mildly interested in what the broadcast teams will be?
1: Not really. Because I'm there for the game. I'm not there for the people who's calling.
0: What if I don't like them? What can I do about it?
1: Right. They've already been chosen. What about
0: get on
1: the
0: phone? I don't care for these broadcasters.
1: Yes. You know.
0: Kick them out. Let's get somebody in there I care about.
1: Correct.
0: Okay, nonetheless, I will not belabor this, but the games that we will be watching, and you know, we always say, hey, turn it down. If you're watching the UVA game on TV, turn it down. Cut on WPLY. Get to UVA. Well, who's that? Freeman and the UVA broadcast team.
1: You got it. Yep,
0: if you're watching BC and the Hokies, turn down the TV. Crank it up right here on WFIR. Get Mike Burnup and Bill Roth. But anyway, here we go, Randy. We start tonight. Okay. Liberty at Coastal Carolina, 7:30 on ESPN. Your broadcast team will be Matt Berry on play-by-play. Chase Daniel will be the analyst. And Paul Carcaterra is your reporter. You know, that's really kind of changed. Remember when you got the A-team? I'm not knocking these guys, but remember when Thursday Night Football brought out the A-team?
1: Sure.
0: Go Flames. Let's get a win. I don't think it's going to be. What's the line on this? I don't think it's going to be easy.
1: How many times did we have, you know, a Thursday night game up in Tech and you had
0: Ron
1: the A-team?
0: Franklin. Yeah. And yeah, it was. It was an A-team there, man. And, who was the blonde-headed guy that was the sideline guy with the suspenders? I think he's passed away I just remember he did a good job.
1: Liberty's 2.5-point favorite.
0: Yes, yeah, see there?
1: Yeah.
0: Liberty's a road favorite?
1: A road favorite.
0: But it's under a field goal, though.
1: Correct.
0: Okay. All right, so Liberty at Coastal. We get going at 7:30. And then, Randy, the Saturday games. Right now, we've got a noon kick, Virginia Tech at Boston College here on WFIR and TV side, ACC Network. So you're going to get the ACC Network A-team. West yes. Durham, my man West Durham.
1: Okay.
0: I got connected with West when he was voice of the Radford Highlanders, Randy. Been a minute.
1: Yeah.
0: West Durham, Max Brown is your analyst, and Madison Fitzpatrick, she will be on the sideline. That's at noon. Then at 1 o'clock, we've got Roanoke College at Gallaudet on the Rock Channel 97.3 for the radio okay. call. And also the TV call on Flow Sports. It will be Justin Ditmore.
1: Sure.
0: Then at 3:30, William and Mary goes to Duke.
1: Okay.
0: And that's on the ACC Network Extra.
1: Now, is the Roanoke College on Flow Sports?
0: I'm not certain.
1: Okay, we need to check that.
0: Okay, so you're saying...
1: Because sometimes when we're on the road...
0: Okay, very good. Well, how about we just say we know
1: right.
0: it's on the Rock Channel.
1: We know it's on the Rock Channel.
0: Right here, Wheeler Media.
1: You got it.
0: And we know Justin Ditmore is on the call.
1: Correct.
0: Thank you, Randy.
1: Yep.
0: And then William and Mary at Duke at 3:30, Kevin Fitzgerald and Jeff Woody. And then 6 o'clock on the ACC Network. Oh, so it's... Hokies right now. It's Hokies and Who's on the ACC Network Saturday.
1: Correct.
0: Right now, the Hokies are scheduled to go at noon, and then UVA at 6 against Delaware.
1: Right.
0: And the broadcast team, Jorge Cedeno.
1: Okay.
0: On play-by-play. Rodney McLeod is the analyst.
1: Look at that.
0: Is that the old UVA stud,
1: so.
0: Rodney McLeod?
1: Yeah.
0: All right, I might check that out a little bit.
1: Look at that.
0: Man, he kind of hung around the NFL a long, long time.
1: You got it.
0: Okay, so I'm showing Rodney McLeod, and I think that's the old UVA baller back in Charlottesville to call the Who's in Delaware.
1: Yeah.
0: And then Kendra Douglas will be your reporter. And then, Randy, our other game, James Madison at Old Dominion. Now, I'm interested in that.
1: Oh, yeah.
0: That's 6 o'clock on ESPN Plus Saturday. And they have not announced a broadcast team yet for that. It just has TBD, to be determined.
1: Right. Yeah, no, I was looking here, and that's what they have down here in Coastal Carolina. You can go up your first time, you get a hot dog, nachos, popcorn, and a fountain drink.
0: Okay, but it's just not, they don't just, one courtesy, four items, you can keep coming back?
1: Yes.
0: But you can only get four at a time?
1: Up until the end of the third quarter.
0: Okay.
1: And you go, like, where your seat's
0: at.
1: Well,
0: there's plenty of time to stuff yourself.
1: Oh, yeah, but know where your seat's at. They have, like, the concession stand maybe behind your section. That's the only thing. You have to go to the one.
0: Hey, man.
1: Behind your.
0: You got to treat your fans right.
1: Yes.
0: You got to treat your fans right. So, Randy, while we're talking about what's coming at us this week in state college football, let me just run over this again, okay?
1: Okay.
0: And then we'll continue on with college football. We'll hand it off to James Franklin to get us ready for kind of any preparations for the weather on Saturday and the Hokies trying to push it to 4-0. Man,
1: right.
0: Did anybody see that start coming for Virginia Tech?
1: Did not. Well, we knew 2-0. But we didn't think they would do that well against Maryland. And, boy, they really showed up against Maryland.
0: And we talked to Bud Foster about it yesterday, man. I just, you know, now that I've seen a little bit of the ACC.
1: Right.
0: Okay, of course, Miami, you know, looks like the bell cow.
1: They're the top dog.
0: I don't know, though, man. Without Malachi Toney, man, they look a little more pedestrian.
1: Right.
0: I mean, I've watched UVA and I've watched Virginia Tech. They look just as good as anybody else I've seen in the ACC.
1: Right.
0: This thing could be wide open.
1: You got it.
0: Wide open. All right, Randy, here you go. A state of Virginia college football. Once again, tonight, 7:30, Liberty at Coastal Carolina. Saturday at noon, Virginia Tech at BC. Put a question mark beside that. We think that has a chance to change.
1: Yeah, if that game goes on as scheduled, our coverage here on FIR will start at 10 a.m.
0: Yeah, always two hours before kickoff. 1 o'clock, Roanoke College at Gallaudet on the Rock Channel here at Wheeler. 2 o'clock, the Richmond Spiders will take on Furman. 3:30, William and Mary will be at Duke. 3:30, Samford will take on VMI. 6 o'clock. The Virginia Cavaliers looking to bounce back after coming up short against West Virginia in Charlotte. They get Delaware.
1: Okay.
0: I don't know, Randy. Right now,

0: like UVA is like a 20-point favorite.
1: Yeah.
0: I'd have to do that. I'd be a little cautious.
1: Yeah, you're going to have to do that.
0: And then also at 6 o'clock from Tidewater, Old Dominion and JMU. And that has a potentially really good ball game written all over it.
1: It does.
0: Okay, we're going to step aside. We're going to hand it off to Virginia Tech head football coach James Franklin coming up after top of the hour. And we'll be back tomorrow with more Greg Roberts live.
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3: This is a Money Minute from Brian Bowen.
4: So Brian Bowen, an email came in the inbox from Jack. It says, Brian, can you give me tips or tricks for passing money to my kids after I die with little or no taxes to be paid? Let's just say Jack has some real estate he wants to pass that on too.
5: I mean, if it's investment real estate, yeah, I mean, you hold it to death and you get a step up in cost basis. Well, that all sounds good in your 40s and 50s because you're like, oh, I have the energy to manage it. But in your 80s and 90s, or even in your 70s, I've got clients that they, you know, the spouse gets sick, goes in a nursing home, or they get sick and they're like, I can't do this anymore. Time to sell. Like, I've had them literally within 1 month say, I'm going to keep on doing this for the rest of my life. Really? You're going to keep on managing those 40 rentals yourself? Yo, yeah, heck, it's fun. 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I get to, you know, go out there and fix a couple things up. It keeps me busy and keeps me away from fighting with my wife. And then literally a month later, the wife goes to a nursing home and it's like, I'm going to sell them all.
4: Mm.
5: Like, whoa.
4: Yeah.
5: That was a pretty big shift. 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

0: to Maine for Tech Talk Live. Evan Hughes, Tech Hall of Famer Mike Burnup, and head coach James Franklin back with us for one final segment. Coach, I was going through my notes, and I realized we're two segments in, and there were a couple players I didn't bring up that really do deserve some airtime. I don't think on the show we've done a good enough job of bringing up Quayshon Brown and talking about Q and just how electric, that's the word I keep using, electric of a start he's had to his Tech career. Just you brought up the play he had in the first half there against Maryland, but what has he meant to that wide receiver room, and what kind of option is he for Gronk in the offense here early on?
1: Yeah, I think for us, it's a big part of what we want to do. We want to try to get Luke and Q as many touches as we can, because I think when they touch the ball, good things happen. I think also he's put on tape, you know, that he is a threat to score anytime he touches the ball, and that affects how defenses play you. So, another smart guy, another quick guy, although he's undersized, he's got really good ball skills. And if you have really good ball skills, it actually makes you faster and it actually makes you bigger. If you don't have great ball skills, now you got to slow down to catch the ball. You don't have the same catch radius. So he's a tremendous, tremendous athlete. We're so happy we have him. He's been a great teammate. I think you'll continue to see his role grow and get bigger and bigger and bigger. But he's having a huge impact. Obviously, the two-point play where he laid out and made that big-time catch was impressive. But that's one of the reasons why I'm hoping, we get good weather, because, we want to try to get the ball in his hands as many times as we can.
2: Coach, just curious, you and Billy O'Brien go back way, way back. He ended up in the NFL. Is that something that ever crossed your mind? Would you ever think about going to the NFL? Would that interest you? Or?
1: Well, I did the same thing. So I left the University of Maryland and went to the Green Bay Packers. So I was with the Green Bay Packers. Mike Sherman, who used to be the head coach of Texas A&M, he was the head coach. Donald Driver was my wide receiver. Pretty interesting time to be there. Brett Favre was our quarterback. We drafted Aaron Rodgers, so I was with the Packers when Aaron was a rookie and Brett was our quarterback. So I had a great experience there. The issue is Coach Sherman got let go at the end of the year, and then I had an opportunity to go to Kansas State as the offensive coordinator to be be a coordinator for the first time. And had a great experience there for 2 years and did some good things, and then ended up going back to the University of Maryland. So I enjoyed the NFL. There's things about the NFL that I really like. There's things about the NFL I didn't like. There's things I love about college. There's some things that I don't love about college, right? There's good and bad to both of it. But for me, I got into this profession because I wanted to make a difference in young men's lives. And in the NFL, it's strictly just a business, yeah. Right? Now, there's positives to that, right? Like, there's nobody calling you at 11 o'clock at night because their girlfriend broke up with them and they're sick, right? Like, they're sick about it. You don't really get that in the NFL. But that's why I got into this profession, is to make a difference in young people. And I just didn't feel like I was getting that in the NFL.
0: Hey, Coach, real quick, before we get you out of here, we do have a fantastic player that's going to come on. Want to give you a moment. Asen Stevens is going to throw on a headset here after you. Before you go, just you've talked about it in the fall camp, but bringing it back up. Seeing him, the connections you have with him and his family, what's it been like coaching him here at Virginia Tech?
1: Yeah, so I'm not sure if everybody that's listening or everybody's in the room right now knows this story, but Asen's older brother, Tommy, played for us at Penn State. He was a quarterback. And when we were recruiting him out of Indiana, I remember going on the home visit, and Tommy had this little brother, and his name was Tank. I didn't know his name. It was Tank. Everybody called him Tank. Tank, Tank, Tank. And he had a mullet, and he was kind of jacked up for a little kid. I don't know if you guys have seen his dad before. His dad's a monster. And Tommy ended up coming with us and had a great career. And then literally I get here and it's Asen. I didn't even know he was here. And it's like, Asen's here. And everybody's really excited about him and his future. And then I was telling my wife, I said, you remember Tommy Stevens' little brother? She's like, yeah, Tank. Well, first of all, I don't know how she remembered Tank, because that was like literally 5 or 7 years ago. And he's doing tremendous. He's just been a worker. He's totally bought in. He's been a culture driver for us. He has developed in the weight room. He's gotten explosive. He ran one of our faster 40s this spring. And you're seeing that now. You know, he's played the last couple of years, but now he's really being productive with sacks and tackles for loss. And he's just a very consistent guy as well. So I'm a huge fan of Aysen's. Huge fan of his entire family. I think he's going to continue to do big things for us this year. But I think the other thing is that I know you guys would love is he's just a great young man. And he's what we want at Virginia Tech. You'd want him to babysit your kids. He's just that type of young man. And I think we're all proud to have him, what his future is going to be.
0: Coach, as always, we know how busy you are. Thanks for stopping by and your time today. Really appreciate it.
1: Appreciate it.
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0: Welcome back to Tech Talk Live, presented by the Hokie Way. Evan Hughes, Mike Burnup, and joining us now, defensive lineman Aysen Tank Stevens is with us on this Thursday night. Aysen, yes, when's the last time you really have been called Tank? Did Coach Franklin bring that back?
9: He did for a little bit. Here and there, he still calls me that. He also calls me Tommy here and there, sometimes on accident. But yeah, I haven't been called that since probably early in high school, probably. Maybe a little towards the end of high school. I thought it was an Indianapolis thing, and then it's kind of transferring here as well.
2: Yeah, come talk about how you got here, your recruiting journey, all that went into it, and now you're Hokie and been here forever.
9: Yeah, so it was a weird process. Virginia Tech was actually my last scholarship offer that I got. It was right after Coach Pry got the job. And obviously we had that connection because he was at Penn State as well with my older brother.
2: Yeah.
9: My brother reached out to Coach Pry, sent him my film. He liked it, obviously. He gave me a call. He offered me. I took a visit. I loved it here. I took an official visit after that. I really loved it. And that day, I was in my hotel room. I was like, this is where I want to play football. And I told my dad, and he was like, hey, are you making the right decision? I was like, I think so. And, yeah, so far, so good. I love it here. I'm glad I made that decision that night.
2: Yeah, heck yeah, we are too. Coach talks about he loves the fact that guys played multiple sports in high school. Mm-hmm. You played basketball. You were a track athlete.
9: Yep.
2: Just touch on that, how it kind of makes you well-rounded.
9: Yeah. You know, different sports, I guess, bring different type of skill sets, I guess I want to say. You know, growing up, having an older brother that got recruited in football and hearing that as well from other coaches that they like to look for dudes that can play multiple sports, show the competitiveness. So that made it easy for me. I mean, all my friends growing up played basketball. We played baseball together. So that was always fun. And it was just something I enjoyed doing. I always loved competing and I always loved playing sports and stuff. Was never real, I mean, obviously I loved football and football was always my favorite, but I also loved playing basketball. I loved, you know, being on the track. I loved playing baseball, all that stuff.
2: I can see the tank rebounding now.
0: Hey, we're just getting started with the tank and Ace and Stevens. We do have to get a quick commercial break in, but I promise we've got much more with Ace and Stevens of Virginia Tech football with us. 2-minute timeout. 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
0: Glad you could join us on your Thursday night getting set for Tech in Boston College. Evan Hughes, Tech Hall of Famer Mike Burnup and Ace and Stevens with us. We're brought to you in part this season by First and Main. Looking for something to do this fall in Blacksburg? Head to First and Main, the preferred entertainment destination of Virginia Tech Athletics, with shopping, dining, and entertainment right in the heart of Blacksburg. Ace, congrats on the 3-0 start to the year. You guys look like you're having a ton of fun,
9: yes,
0: especially on that D-line side. How would you evaluate? What are you most pleased with as a group, what you guys have been able to do the first 3 weeks?
9: I feel like the defensive line, we're playing really well, something I expected. Really, I expected us to come out and do this. You know, Coach Franklin has instilled just a belief in this team. And we all the guys, you know, we bought in. You know, offense is playing really well right now. You guys seen that. The defense is playing really well. And we're playing complementary football right now. So it's really, really fun to see. It's really fun to be out there playing.
2: Ace and Coach Franklin talked early on about the fact that you got a great fastball.
9: Yep.
2: And you need to get another curveball and whatever, kind of add stuff to your repertoire. Mm-hmm. And you worked on that. You've been great at that. Just kind of run through that. How that is.
9: Yeah, so when Coach Franklin first got here, he really just like was like, look, you gotta know yourself. You got to know your game. You got to become a power guy. And I was like, I kind of like that, you know. And I started doing it. I started believing in it. And it started working. And doing that when you have one, you know, like you said, fastball, it opens up a lot more things. So when you work a power move, you can turn that into, you know, a speed rush here and there. And, you know, by the end of the day, might get a few sacks off of, a move that you're really not comfortable with doing, but it throws the offensive lineman off.
2: Yeah.
9: So.
2: And how about playing with those guys, Kamari, Malachi, Cortez, that group up there? You guys have created some chaos,
9: yeah,
2: to say the least.
9: Yeah, we got some dudes for sure. Makes Coach Spencer's job a lot easier, I feel like.
2: Yeah.
9: But, I love those dudes. I love playing, around them. Great people, good football players, obviously.
0: Hey, real quick, you bring up chaos, Mikey.
2: Yeah.
0: And then we bring up Coach Spencer. I don't know how many of you listening at home watch the Set in Stone series that comes out every week that Jacob Sawyers and our tech creative video team do an amazing job of. Anyone here see the Coach Chaos speech before the game against Maryland? Ace, and I have to imagine you were in there
9: yeah.
0: for that. I mean, what's it like playing for Coach Chaos? And were you ready to just, run through a brick wall when you heard that speech?
9: Always. That's every day for Coach Spencer, so... every day I'm ready to run through a wall for him. Great coach, even better person as well. Teaches us a lot about football, but also teaches you a lot about life as well. So he's a great human, someone that I love playing for.
2: Ason, talk about Boston College a little bit. Their quarterback's a dual threat guy. A little bit different body type than last week because Malik, man, he was a handful.
9: Mm-hmm.
2: Hard to get pressure on him, but touch on last week and maybe what you're going to see out of McKenzie this week.
9: He's a good player for sure. I like to compare him a little bit of a mixture of the ODU's quarterback and as well as Maryland's quarterback. He's kind of a mix of both. When I felt like the Maryland quarterback, he scrambled around looking to throw the ball, where this guy, he's scrambling around looking to run the ball as well. So, good player, like I said, going to be challenging for us, but I feel like we have a good game plan for him, and hopefully we'll take care of business.
2: Yeah.
0: We've got one more segment here with Ason, but first I want to tell you about our title sponsor, our friends at the Hokie Way. They had a great tailgate that was sold out last week in Maryland. Hokie Nation, there's a new way to give back. The Hokie Way has recently launched a first-of-its-kind roundup giving platform that turns your everyday purchases into support of its mission of advancing charitable initiatives across Virginia. 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Let's hear it. Ason Stevens in the house. 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
8: By the Hokie Way. 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
0: A couple of segments left on this Thursday night, getting set for Tech in Boston College on Saturday at Chestnut Hill. 12 o'clock kick. Evan Hughes, Tech Hall of Famer Mike Burnup, and Ason Stevens with us for one more segment. Mike?
2: Yeah, Ason. Yeah, there you go. You spend most of your time in football. What do you like to do for fun?
9: Outside of football, which isn't a whole lot of time, I feel like 90% of my life is wrapped around football right now. But, you know, here and there, you know, I always call my mom every night before I go to bed. So I talk to her a little bit.
2: Yeah, absolutely.
0: It's a great answer.
9: Yeah, I call my dad too. So they're both on the phone together. So you know, that's good to talk to both of them. But other than that, you know, I like to play the video game here and there when I have my time. I'm a big Madden player. The new college football game that's out too. I'm pretty good at that as
2: well. Coach talked about your dad is ripped. Yeah. Tommy played. Who's the best athlete in the family?
9: I like to say me. I beat when. Tommy ran a really good 40 time for his combine like stuff, and you know, I ran .01 faster than him, so I hold that above him now. So, but he was the better other sports than me. I give him that. He was better at basketball and baseball. So,
0: let me get one more fun one in here before we say goodbye. You mentioned, I don't know if everyone knows, but the college football video game is out, right? It's been back for 3 years. It was gone for 10 years. Literally, Aysen and all of his teammates are in the game. Who is the best on the team? I got to imagine someone's really good at college football or Madden. You got any names for me?
9: It's with the speed that they gave Luke Reynolds in the game. He's unstoppable. I'm not going to lie. him and Keyshawn Brown, they're some dudes on that game and in real life too. So
0: that's awesome. All right, Aysen, again, our show is brought to you in part by First of Maine, the preferred entertainment destination of Virginia Tech Athletics, with shopping, dining, and entertainment right in the heart of Blacksburg. It's time for our audience who submitted forms for a gift card, a chance to win an Alumni Hall gift card. You have the honor of pulling one card and reading out our winner here.
9: Okay? All right. Well, I'm sorry for whoever I don't pull, so don't be too mad.
2: You'll make one person happy.
9: Yeah, I'll make one person happy, right? Can't read that. What's that say?
0: Alan Hancock. Alan Hancock. Congratulations. He got here at 4:30, an hour and a half
9: really?
0: Before the show.
9: There you go.
0: That's awesome. And then final one for you, Aysen. I know you've got a message for the great Hokie Nation turnout here today and those listening across our radio affiliates tonight.
9: Yes, sir. 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
0: Aysen Stevens making time for us on a Thursday. Hey, great to see you. Thanks so much. Continued success, and we hope to have you back
9: yes,
0: on
9: Yes, sir.
0: Soon.
9: I appreciate it.
2: Good
9: Thank
2: luck.
9: You. Thank you.
0: That's Aysen Stevens. One more commercial break. We'll come back. 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
0: It's been a great show tonight with a great crowd of McLeans at First in Maine. Tech Talk Live continues on. Final 2 minutes. Evan Hughes, Tech Hall of Famer Mike Burnup. It's time for our final thought presented by Smithfield. Smithfield, we speak pork. Mike, here we go. Up

0: Normal is broken. Common sense is weird. So we're here to help you transform your life and your money. From the Ramsey Network in the Fairwinds Credit Union Studio, this is The Ramsey Show. I'm Jade Warshaw. Next to me, Rachel Cruz. We'll be taking your calls about life and money for the next hour or so. So if you want to get in where you fit in. The number is 888-825-5225. Rachel, you ready to get into it?
1: Oh, yeah. Let's do it, Jade.
0: All right. Let's go to the line where we've got Ethan on line 4. What's going on, Ethan, from St. George, Utah?
2: Hi. How are you guys doing?
0: Doing all right. How can we help?
2: Okay. So I've got a question. Me and my wife, we just got married at the beginning of May, and we moved past baby step 1. And we're on baby step 2. And we've recently found out that she's expecting in late April, early May.
1: Oh, congratulations.
2: And I was just, thank you. And I was just curious. I've got about $20,000 liquid cash, but I'm in about $62,000 in debt. I've got about $8,000 on a truck loan. And then I've got about $54,000 on a piece of property that we just signed on. And I was just curious, is it all right for me to keep like a $20,000 to $25,000 emergency fund temporarily until the baby comes?
0: Absolutely. I mean, that's exactly what we would teach. We kind of call that stork mode over here, which is the idea there's a baby coming, the stork's coming, you get it. And so there's some uncertainty during that time. And so financially, to pause what you're doing on the baby steps and stack up money to prepare for that is really the wisest choice, because the truth is there are a lot of unknowns. I mean, gosh, God willing, we hope that you go in, have the baby, there's no problems, no NICU stays, no extra expenses, but you never know what's around the bend, and just have the money for that. I always like, Ethan, for people to have a good bead on what their out-of-pocket max is, what their deductible is, and I really feel like that's a fair amount to kind of have the goal of stacking up, getting ready for a baby. And then after the baby comes and everything's all good, yeah, you can push play on the baby steps.
1: Yeah, Ethan, how much money could you put away each month between now and then?
2: So between me and my wife, we make about $90,000 to $100,000 a year take home. And right now, we don't have to pay rent or anything. And we will start having to pay rent in either October or November. So realistically, we could put away $4,000 or $5,000 a month.
1: Is that with rent?
2: That is with rent.
1: Okay.
2: Yes.
1: I don't know. Okay, Jade, tell me this, because we do talk about stork mode, but you already have $20,000, Ethan, in the bank. You got an $8,000 truck, and then you have this piece of property. There's a part of me that I would keep the $20,000 if you want to bump it up next month to $25,000, and then I may work on selling the truck just because it's $8,000 and you guys have, I don't know, $4,000 coming in for the next 8 months. So there's a part of me that I'm like, you're going to have, gosh, $70,000 sitting in. Like, you'll have a lot in there. So part of me just says, get the $8,000, take care of that once you have your emergency fund funded where you want it to be before the baby.
0: Yeah.
1: Because normally people don't have this amount sitting there in baby step 2, Ethan. You know, like when we talk about the baby steps, baby step 1 is $1,000.
2: Yeah, for sure.
1: And then you throw everything else at the debt. So usually if people get pregnant in baby step 2, they only have $1,000. So we're like, pause everything. You know, save up an emergency fund between now and then. But because you guys have that $20,000 sitting there, I don't know, there's a part of me that say cash flow paying off the car by the end of the year.
0: I think you should. Like I said, as long as you are covering what really could just be your out-of-pocket max, you're good for the year. I think that's a lot. And that's usually like 10 or 12, I guess, if you're insurance, depending on the quality of your insurance. But just check that. And then I love Rachel's plan. I think that's excellent. You can do a little bit of both and be covered both ways.
2: Gotcha, for sure.
0: Awesome.
2: Yeah. Well, thank you, guys.
1: Yep, absolutely.
2: You actually answered my question, and I was just curious on that because I've listened to quite a few episodes and wasn't 100% clear on that, but
1: yes.
2: I got my answer. So
1: awesome. Well, thanks. Good luck. Good luck with everything.
0: Yes.
1: As a new parent.
0: So good. Thanks for the call. Drew is next in Minneapolis, Minnesota. Hey, Drew, how can Rachel and I help today?
3: Hi, how are you?
0: Really good. What's up?
3: I am curious to hear your guys' perspective on what I should do with my house. So to give some context, I recently bought it. I moved in around the end of June. There have been some terrible, wicked gang violence in the area.
0: Oh,
3: and so decided, considering I'm getting married in a few months, and I did not want to bring my future wife into that home.
0: Did you not know the area when you purchased it? Are you new to the area? How did that...
3: Not well enough. Not well enough. So I will fully admit, like, I did not do enough research as I should have to fully investigate that area. Mm. Some of those were pretty bad soon after I moved in. And,
1: sure. Yeah. I don't blame you.
3: So I put it back on the market. Uh-huh. Currently, it's been on there for 2 weeks, and there's been one showing, one open house, one person that came to the open house. So really, two people have visited in the last 2 weeks. I listed it for, well, I bought it for $268 with seller paid $7K, so mm-hmm. $261. Re-put it on the market for $275. It's now listed at $268, so what I bought it for.
1: Mm-hmm.
3: My realtor and I were contemplating, you know, with the lack of interest in the home and the current market, to explore the option of buy down and or even other options such as renting or just dropping the listing price.
0: Well,
3: again,
0: before we do that, I mean, it's only been on for 2 weeks, which is if you go to our real estate hub, RamseySolutions.com/real estate, if we type in Minneapolis, Minnesota, we can see that like median days on market for your area is 39 days and you're at 14 or 15. So you're not, there's no reason to panic just yet. Mm-hmm. But I do want to ask the question, the type of violence that was taking place, was this like all over the news and everybody knows it's your area, or was this kind of isolated and just the folks around you know about it?
3: He was on the news, yeah.
0: Okay, so you feel like that specifically is impacting people wanting to purchase because now everybody knows, like, this is a bad neighborhood.
3: I see what you mean. I don't know exactly if that would play into the disinterest in the home. That's mm-hmm. a great question. I haven't really considered that, but...
0: Well, I don't know either, and I'm not suggesting that it is. I more so was asking mm-hmm. you if you felt like it were.
1: Yeah.
0: But yeah, okay. 39 days is median. So yeah. I would say give it time, right, Rachel?
1: And then there was shootings next to you. So I'd give it an extra 20 on top of that. So give it 2 months. You know what I mean? Just give it 2 months. And I would be a little bit more patient than jumping in because you probably don't want to rent it.
0: Definitely not.
1: Yeah. And then all these other programs get pretty messy. So I would be patient. And if you want to move out in the meantime, you'd be paying rent and a mortgage. So I don't know if you want to do that, but you'll probably be fine. I mean, I don't know. I would think you're okay. I understand you don't want to bring a family there. And check out our real estate agents too, Drew, because our trusted real estate pros are like the top of every market are these real estate agents. They're amazing. And so maybe just talk to two of them and just kind of get some feels and see if they know, because they're going to know the area, see what they think.

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5: The exact track of NOLO remains uncertain, but it now appears it will likely hug up against the Big Island. It could unleash extreme flooding rains of more than 20 inches in some areas of the islands. Governor Josh Green is telling residents they need to take NOLO seriously and get ready for intense rain on Friday and Saturday.
6: Material goods can always be replaced. Houses can be rebuilt, but we can't bring back our loved ones.
5: Hawaii's emergency leaders say flash flooding and mudslides are the biggest concerns because the ground is so saturated with water after other recent storms. Alex Stone, ABC News.
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8: All right, back to the phone lines we go. We've got Caleb, who's in Dallas, Texas. Hi, Caleb, you're on the line.
9: Hey, thanks for having me on.
8: Yeah, you bet. How can we help today?
9: Yeah, so I'm on my first job here out of college, and I just got a commission check today in my account for $12,000 for my first job here.
8: Good for you.
9: Yes, and I have about, I have about $34,000 in student loans that I'm trying to pay off by October of 2028. I have about $12,000 in savings as well, and I'm just curious how to attack these loans with that commission check. I want to put all of it towards my loans here. I got a mix of the good Sallie Mae ones and then government loans as well.
8: Well, gosh, number one, congratulations on the commission. That's really, really great. You got the $12,000 saved. If I were in your shoes, I would walk the baby steps, which is the plan that we teach. And the first three steps are the ones that I would focus on if I were in your shoes. The first one is we really just need $1,000 saved while we have the debt around. So let's drop the $12,000 saved down to $1,000 and put the remaining $11,000 on the student loan. And then let's take whatever you don't need from the commission check. So once your bills are paid and everything is cool with your budget, whatever margin is left over, let's also throw that at the $34,000 student loan. And my guess is you're going to be done with this well before October of 28, unless there's something that we're missing. Like, are you still needing to pay for, are you still in school doing tuition? Is there anything else that's like eating up this $12,000 in commission that you're going to be earning?
9: No, I don't believe so. I have a base salary as well. That totals out to about like $40,000 after taxes, and I've been using that to pay like my monthly rent and all of that kind of thing, groceries, etc.
8: Mm-hmm.
9: So I'm pretty set there. And for this commission check, yeah, it can pretty much go towards all those loans. There's like four of them that are government that are pretty low percentage interest rates, and I have two that are private that are like 11.5%, pretty high.
8: Mm-hmm.
9: I was thinking about putting all of it down towards the highest interest rate ones, but I've also seen some advice to just attack those small ones and get those out of the way too.
0: Yeah, it's more efficient long term to actually

0: which is weird because it goes against math, but to pay off the smallest debt first. So if you list out all six, what would be your smallest? I'm just curious.
1: One would be about $2,200.
0: Okay. And then what's the next one?
1: Yeah, $3,200.
0: Okay.
1: And the next one is about $3,500.
0: Okay.
1: And then $5,000. And there's two of those private ones are $8,000 and $11,000.
0: Okay. So what's great is you could knock three out by, you know, by when you get your commission check, because you'll get that. You have $12,000 saved. So just knock the three little ones off. You may have some going towards that $5,000 and then start working down from there. So yeah, it is actually more efficient just to get those out of the way, because all those payments, those three payments now are freed up to then snowball on top of that $5,000. So you'll have even more momentum going in.
1: Okay, love it. And then just drop down the savings amount too, to as low as I can get it, and just attack it with the rest of that as well.
0: Yep. Exactly. Yep, that's it.
2: You're going to be out in no time.
0: Yeah, well done. Cool. Well done.
1: Yeah, appreciate it. No, thank you. Yeah, it's tough to make that decision, but I guess I got to go for it.
0: I know. It's one of those, like, that is part of paying off this debt, because you get a $12,000 commission and you've worked hard for it, and then you're like, I feel like I got to work on my mistakes
2: for
0: in the back.
2: Sure.
0: I got to go in the past and pay it off to enjoy your future. But the great thing is you'll look up, I promise you, Caleb, gosh, in 12 months, and you're going to be completely debt free. You'll have a fully funded emergency fund, and you start getting those checks after being a year in commission roles too.
2: Yes.
0: Man,
2: more.
0: Oh my gosh, you're going to, and there's going to be no payments, and you literally have your whole income to give and invest and keep moving through. So that's awesome.
2: Yeah. And two, highlighting, I mean, there's that side, what you just said, Rachel, of not being able to live in your income because of the mistakes. But then there's the, he's got to turn around and drain the $12,000 of savings. And a lot of people feel connection to that.
0: That's right. Yes. And it makes you feel like you're going backwards. It's, you know what I mean?
2: Right.
0: In one sense of the word. But man, when you don't have those payments, because we say it all the time, but it's true, your largest wealth building tool is your income. And when your income's all yours and it's not going out to six different loans every month, it's amazing what happens when you actually start earning interest and you start investing that money instead of paying student loan companies, you know, Sallie Mae and the government, and paying interest on those.
2: And I also think of it, you know, when you've got this cushion of savings, he's got $12,000. We talk to people, gosh, with even more, $20,000 or $30,000, and we're asking them to drain it down. It's kind of like if you've ever lost weight.
0: Yes.
2: And after the fact, you're like, gosh, I didn't realize like how I felt when I had this on me. But now when I lose the weight of the debt, I feel so much better.
0: So much lighter.
2: And then like, it's 10 pounds. If you go pick up a 10-pound weight, you're like, oh my God, this is so heavy. I can't believe this was on my body.
0: Yes.
2: Carrying it. And so it really is. We've never had people take their money, pay off their debt, and then go, gosh, I wish I had never done that.
0: That's right.
2: And so it's worth it every time. Let's go to Elizabeth, who's in Scranton, Pennsylvania. What's going on, Elizabeth?
3: Hi. Yeah. So my husband and I are just trying to figure out, it seems like we can never quite make it to the next paycheck. You know, I do budgeting, like I handle all of our finances. So I do all the budgeting, and it seems like it just never, I don't know what we're doing wrong.
0: Okay. How much are you guys bringing in? How much hits your account every month income wise?
3: Every month is about 8,000.
0: 8,000. How much are your expenses?
3: Okay. So this is part of the problem here. The expenses, not including like food, our food budget, which I know should be top of the list, but not including that, our regular basic expenses are about $7,069.
0: What are y'all paying? What's your mortgage?
3: Mortgage is $550. I mean, it's like everything. It's just everything is like skyrocketing. Mortgage is $550 a month, which is nothing. I know.
0: Oh yeah, that's great. Okay.
3: Yeah, we got in with 3.4% interest, so we're great with that.
0: Yeah, that's great. Okay.
3: And then there's just all the other basic living things like electric.
2: Do you have daycare? Do you have kids in daycare?
3: No, I don't work. I'm a stay-at-home mom.
0: Well, there's got to be something. $6,500 going.
3: Yeah, there's a lot. There's like our house and car. My husband is technically considered self-employed, so we have liability insurance, house insurance, car insurance on three cars. That's $660 a month.
0: Is the third car part of his business?
3: No, it's my son's car. My oldest son, who's in college.
2: So, what's the total of car insurance and gas? What is that total? On all three.
3: So I have, it's all like together on the policy.
2: Uh huh. You know,

0: $1,900.
1: No, I'm sorry, $19,000. Sorry.
0: $19,000. What do you pay a month for that?
1: The car is $384 is the minimum. It's the auto pay. The $1,400 credit card. I'm trying to pay $800 a month on that just to get it.
0: So
1: done.
0: It sounds like there's a lot of ankle biters. What I would do, do you guys have every dollar?
1: Yes.
0: What I would do tonight, I would go through every dollar and I would just look at everything and say, is this a necessity? Do we need this? And do we need it to this extent? Like if it's something you're paying $600 on, do we need to be spending $600 on this activity? Because at $8,000 a month, I have to believe, and your mortgage is such a small percentage. There's no one in daycare. Those are the big ticket items. If there's insurance, that's probably the biggest one if you guys are self-employed. But again, for you, that would be taking the place of something like daycare realistically. So I think there's just a lot of items that you can scale back and find some margin. You need to be a detective and figure out what the problem is. But go in there knowing that there's a solution. Don't tell yourself there's nothing you can cut.

0: 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Kids are growing up with more access to information than ever before in history. But most of the content is calculated to keep them distracted, make them mad, and keep them scrolling. Not help them think for themselves. WorldWatch exists to be the antidote to the algorithms. 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And I love that WorldWatch doesn't talk at kids. It gives families something to talk about. 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
2: ABC News, I'm Dave Packer. In the last half hour, both CNN and MS Now saying that they were denied by the White House access to the arrival line at tonight's state dinner for China's President Xi. This despite the two news outlets and Politico winning a temporary restraining order today, requiring the White House to restore the outlets' press credentials.
3: The judge says that the White House has to allow these outlets in to restore their access with their hard passes, just as they were before that ban went into effect on Saturday morning.
2: ABC's Karen Travers at the White House. Tonight's state dinner after President Trump met for less than 2 hours with President Xi. Trump calling it a great meeting. A powerful nor'easter set to slam the East Coast this weekend. Right now, the storm developing off the Atlantic coast. At the United Nations, 80 countries signing a joint demand calling for the immediate reopening of the Strait of Hormuz, strongly condemning ongoing attacks by Iran and Houthi rebels on global shipping lanes. This is ABC News.
4: Weather every 30 minutes on WFIR. Tonight's day is mostly cloudy, then becoming clear with a low around 46. Friday turns sunny with a high near 77. Mostly clear for Friday night with a low around 48. And Saturday will be sunny with a high near 82. Weather every 30 minutes on News Talk WFIR 107.3 FM. 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
14: 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Hi, Cordell. How can Rachel and I help you today?
15: Hi, guys. Thanks for taking the call.
14: You bet. What's up?
15: So, a little back history. Back in 21, I saw the show, and me and my wife were married in 21 and had debts, kind of just caught fire. I was like, well, I can be a millionaire by the time I'm 50. So I had a very nice truck at the time, sold it, got $30,000 cash off it. Paid her vehicle off. She had co-signed for someone else's vehicle before. Paid that off. Paid her credit card off. Cut it up in front of her, which was a heartbreaking thing, but we both decided to do it. Went that week, paid off our cell phone.
14: Wow.
15: Just to eliminate every debt we could.
14: That was in 21?
15: Yes, ma'am.
14: Okay.
15: And this is a truck that, we don't have kids yet, but I was like, one day I'll give it to him.
14: Oh,
15: it
14: wow.
15: Just meant a lot to me. So we've been budgeting, going through. And our second year of marriage, she wanted to go to nursing school, go back. And we paid as we went, got her through that. She's a registered nurse now. And then her car went kaput. And as a gift for graduating, passing her NCLEX, everything she needed to do, she wanted a Denali, which probably wasn't the smartest idea.
14: Because you didn't pay cash?
15: Did not pay cash. At the time,
14: you want to celebrate getting possibly a $90,000 job with a $90,000 car. Can you walk me through, Rachel and I through that, Cordell? Because you're sitting here telling me what a struggle it was and what a sacrifice it was for you to sell that

0: truck to pay off all that debt. How in the world did you get to there, from there to like, yeah, like 80 or 90 on a Denali feels right?
1: So really, I think I just gave it to her, and well, I had about 20 grand in cash sitting there. And I was like, this is your dream car. She's going to be making good money. Mm-hmm. I'll make pretty good money. We'll have no problem paying it. And then, you know, we're already paying $1,000 extra on our mortgage a month. Okay. We can afford this.
0: Okay, so you got it. What did you end up spending legitimately?
1: $68,000, and I owe $40 on it right now.
0: Okay, so you owe $40.
1: Yes, ma'am.
0: What else?
1: So the only other thing I have is my mortgage, and right now $120 on it. My dilemma is, we've worked really hard at saving money, and right now I have $6,400 in my checking. I put $10,000 in my emergency fund. I just put $10,000 in a CD. I can pull it out at any time, but just so we don't touch it. And then I've really been wanting to get a truck, and so I went on the road this year from April to August. I saved up about $75,000.
0: Okay.
1: And now I'm at the dilemma. Do I buy my truck?
2: Well, where's her money? You just gave me all your numbers. What is she making as a nurse?
1: So she makes about $75,000 a year as a nurse before taxes, and I make $110,000 before taxes.
0: So okay. $185,000 a year combined. And I'm not trying to poke holes in what you're doing. I'm just saying you saved up $75,000 for a car, but there's only $10,000 in the emergency fund.
1: Yes, ma'am. So this year, the $75,000, that was an extra. That's added on to my annual. That just as like a bonus. I did that in 5 months. I had to travel around the U.S. to do that work.
0: No, I commend you for saving up the money. I'm just saying, don't you think it's strange that you're earmarking more for this truck versus stacking up a proper emergency fund?
2: What kind of truck do you want?
1: It's a Denali Ultimate.
2: I like your cars.
0: Gosh, I mean, Cordell,
2: it's not bad. It's like having a nice car is not bad.
0: It's not, but I'm struggling with the mindset.
2: Yes, your priorities are kind of all out of whack a little bit.
1: I guess that's... My wife is encouraging me. She's like, I know you haven't had a truck in 4 years, which I have.
2: Oh, poor Cordell.
1: Truck.
2: Hasn't had a truck in 4 years. You know, I'm so sorry. I'm just kidding.
0: I'm not sorry.
2: If George was here, he'd be a lot meaner. You know, truck guys,
0: But wait a sec. Is the problem, tell us the real problem. Because first off, it was like, man, we owe $40,000 on my wife's Denali. Now we're over here. You're trying to buy a truck. You're trying to do yours in cash, it sounds like, which is fine. But don't you want to get out of the current debt first?
1: Absolutely. So, like, when I say I was on fire about it to get out of debt, I had to sit it down, put the numbers in front of her to see it. And I was like, hey, if we pay an extra grand on our mortgage every month, you know, we'll save 70 grand at the end of the interest and this and that. And so I guess I feel she's encouraging me to get my truck. I feel guilt.
2: Hey, can I ask this, Cordell? Is it a brand new truck? Is it going to cost you $75,000?
1: They're about $93,000.
0: I knew it.
2: So listen, y'all have too much car. You make $185,000. These two cars combined are going to be about what you make a year.
0: Yeah.
2: You guys have champagne taste and beer pocketbook with $168,000 a year because it's good income, but y'all you can't afford this. This is out of this is, I'll be honest, this is classic middle class America right here. That this is it,
1: yes,
2: though,
1: ma'am.
2: For real. And is that you want the nice truck, the brand new thing. And you make good money, but you would rather have a depreciating asset going down in value because it feels good than actually prioritizing your financial life, which would look like getting out of debt, having cash saved in the bank, investing for your retirement. And then what we have left, we can figure out what to do. And we're going to buy a used car because you guys are not net worth millionaires.
1: Yep.
2: And so you have to look at these cars that the function is... It's not your identity. It's not who you are. It is to get you to point A to point B. And if it's a not, if you're making a ton of money and you can afford that, that's great. We're not mad at it, but it has to be in a reasonable sense. And you guys are just out of reason.
0: Well, and Cordell, I'm looking at this going, I just want it to be worth your time, because you sat and painted a picture that I felt, which is, man, you guys really sacrificed in 2021 to win. Like, you cut deep in order to do that. And if you go forward with this, you're taking all of the air out of that. Like, you're taking all of the meaning out of that sacrifice, and you're going back to square one. And so all that sacrifice will have been meaningless, because now we're just back in debt again. And I said it yesterday on the show, and I'll say it again. When you choose this path, the very first step that you have to take before you even start the baby steps is you have to draw that line in the sand and say, I'm doing this because I'm not a person who borrows money anymore. I'm not a person who does that. And so you guys stepped over your own line when you did her car. And now you're stepping over another principle of the plan that you say you want to work when you do what Rachel said. And it's like you're buying more car basically than your income can afford. So I'm more I'm trying to protect you and your wife, because you guys have worked so hard. And I think, I don't know, but what I'm sensing is, like, in our city, in our town, we're like killing it. And we got these cars, and there's like a facade that's attached to this. And I think that you guys are starting to play into that. And I think you have to be really careful, and you're feeling like, I have a good job, she has a good job, we deserve to have this. And I just want to remind you that I actually think that you deserve a life of peace with no payments. I think that you deserve to have the comfort and security of a fully funded emergency fund. I think you deserve the feeling of actually working hard and it meaning something at the end of the day, not just shiny vehicles.
2: And not letting your emotions drive you. I mean, you know, children do what feels good.
0: Man.
2: Adults devise a plan and follow it. And so following a smart financial plan is going to help you long term more than a Denali will.
0: Talk that talk.
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6: Fox News, I'm Tom Rigotti. President Trump is meeting China's leader Xi Jinping for an official state visit at the White House. Fox Business Network's Edward Lawrence is there.
7: One big topic, artificial intelligence. China's trying to catch up with the U.S., and President Trump says he wants U.S. companies to maintain their lead. Now, we're expecting an announcement about a direct AI hotline between the U.S. and China.
6: Lawmakers say regulations on AI must not impede competition with China. A man wounded during the 2024 assassination attempt on then-candidate Donald Trump in western Pennsylvania has reportedly died. Here's Fox's Kristen Goodwin.
8: Jim Copenhaver was shot in the arm and abdomen during the July 2024 rally when a gunman tried to assassinate President Trump. Rallygoer David Dutch was also injured, and Butler County firefighter Corey Comparator was killed.
6: Copenhaver was 76 years old. Trump's ear was grazed by a bullet in the shooting. America's listening to Fox News.
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0: All right, well, let's get right back into it. We've got Colin in Boston, Massachusetts. Hey, Colin, how can we help out today?
11: Hey, guys. Thank you for taking my call.
0: No problem. What's up?
11: So I'm a 26-year-old from Massachusetts, and I bought a bachelor pad condo 2 years ago and recently got married. And my wife and I were looking to see if it's feasible to get a house next year without going house broke, and if you guys can provide some financial planning for us.
0: Gosh, I love that question. Congratulations. You're thinking about doing the house. The first thing I want to know about is your financial situation. Do you guys have debt? Do you have savings? Tell us a little about that.
11: Yeah, so we owe about $228,000 on the condo. And there's about $84,000 in equity on that. And the only other debt that we have is $8,000 on her car, which we're going to pay off, you know, in the next month.
0: Okay.
11: And then on top of that, I have money in a high yield savings just kind of sitting there. And I guess I'm wondering if it makes sense to just put that money directly towards the mortgage and build up more equity.
2: How much is in there?
11: There's about 40 in high yield savings, and I also have 3 to 6 months in emergency savings too.
0: Oh, how much is that?
2: Separate than that?
11: Yeah.
2: Oh, good. Okay.
0: And how much is the 3 to 6 months?
11: We'll call it. It's about 15.
0: 15,000, and that's 3 months or 6 months?
11: I'd give it. That's about 4.5.
0: Okay, sweet.
2: What price home are you guys looking at, or in your area? What would it be?
11: Yeah, Massachusetts is pretty expensive. I mean, a house that we would get is probably around $500,000.
0: Okay. Yeah, and median listing price, by the way, in Boston, and I don't know if you're in Boston proper or if you're like out in the outskirts, but for Boston, it's $1.2 million is the median listing price. So it's, you're not wrong when you say it's expensive. How far out are you guys?
11: About 20 miles.
0: Okay, so you're not far out. All right.
2: So if I'm running your numbers on our mortgage calculator, and anyone that's interested, you can go to RamseySolutions.com and do that. Okay, it's looking like it's going to be about $4,300 for your mortgage payment. And how much do you guys bring home a month?
11: That's around $5,000 take home.
0: Okay, so now this is where we kind of get into the tough part, because, I mean, you said it right, and I think you have the right idea. You don't want to be house poor. You want to go into this with your home being a blessing and not a burden, which is what we teach. And so it's going to be really important for you to make sure that this payment, when you do buy a house, is no more than 25% of your take-home pay.
11: Yeah.
2: So how in the condo, you said you guys have $84,000 of equity, but how much is it worth?
11: The Zillow estimate is like 318.
2: 318. Okay. Yeah. I mean, honestly, Colin, I would stay put where you are. Keep paying down, you know, get this car paid off. I would keep, you know, working to pay down the mortgage so that your equity continues.

0: issues to build up. And unless you guys can find something cheaper, but I mean, honestly, I know it's going to be difficult. You just have to, in order to own a home, sadly, in that area, you just have to make a ton, and it may not be feasible in the next couple of years until your income goes up to get something that's worth purchasing, right? So that you do have to buy a lot of patience in this process. Which is not fun. What are your careers?
1: I do marketing for a general contractor here.
0: Okay.
1: And I don't know if you're going to like to hear this or not, but she went down to part-time now once we got married.
0: Okay. Well,
1: and
2: because of a child?
1: I mean, it's
2: or
1: been
2: just
1: working for us. Sorry, say that again.
2: Because of a baby or just because?
1: Just for like life choices and, you know, we're falling into our biblical roles here. And, you know, it was just the job that she's in. She works at a tax firm, and, you know, tax season gets extensive with overtime. And
0: gotcha.
1: On top of the overtime, she was planning our wedding. And so that got extensive. And so her job was able to allow her to go down to part time.
0: Yeah. So bringing home $50,000 a year in Boston, you're probably not going to be a homeowner doing that. So you can't really, you know, have your cake and eat it too, you know, having her work part time and having a realistic expectation of owning a home. Mm-hmm. So that's the reality. Now, if she was making 50, you're making 50, then you're up to, you know,
2: now we can start talking.
0: Then we can, like if she brings home 5,000, you're bringing home 5,000. That's 10,000 a month. And I'm like, okay, all right. Let's see if we can get something, you know, in the 3,000. I don't know. And then you have some more money saved, and, you know, then it really starts moving the numbers. But
2: what's keeping you in such an expensive area? I mean, it sounds like the nature of your jobs, you could do something like that in a less expensive area where you could have more of what you're looking for, which is a wife working part-time, you working full-time, and a home. You know what I'm saying?
1: Yeah, I guess my job is based out of Massachusetts. And so that's the reason why we're staying here. We don't want to stay here long term, but for the short term, it makes sense for us to stay here.
2: But I'm saying the nature of the type of work you're doing, could you do that elsewhere? Obviously, you're working in that area now, but could you do that in another area?
1: For another employer, I could.
2: That's what I'd be thinking about. And I'm not saying that you have to make that move immediately, but I am saying that what Rachel said, which is we need to sit down and talk, you and your wife, about our values and what we truly want our life to look like, not just for the moment, but even long term. And if we start seeing things long term that we can't do where we are today, then we have to start making a plan for what that will look like as we go through life. If we say, gosh, we really want to be homeowners, that's important to us. Well, we might not have to do it this year or next year, but eventually knowing we want that and knowing the kind of trajectory for our income and knowing that we live in Boston, well, gosh, we need to start thinking about a plan for what that means for us. And if we can't do it in this area, what would be the plan for us to do that in another area? Okay,
0: because
2: we have to look for different jobs in different areas.
0: Well, and I'll throw this out, Colin, not to project on you, but because of your earlier comment, I'm going to assume when you have babies, she's not going to work. So that means it will be your income dependent upon when you buy this house. And the house is long term. So if you guys are wanting a child in the near future, in the next 3 to 4 years, you have to do the math then based on your income and what that's going to be too. So remember that, because people get that's a
2: good
0: hard
2: point.
0: Place that when people buy a home on two incomes and then they start a family and one of them wants to stay home with the kids, which is a wonderful thing. But when that happens, then suddenly that income leaves and the lifestyle that you've chosen is usually based
2: up
0: on two incomes. That's why even doing all of this pretty conservatively gives you more options.
2: And we see that a lot. That's a very, very good point that you make, Rachel. When you're buying a home, a couple of things to consider. We tend to talk about it from the monetary perspective because it is usually one of the biggest investments you'll make. And we're always saying, hey, 15-year fixed rate mortgage, that's the best way to buy a house. As far as if you're going to take out a loan, of course, we want it to be no more than 25% of your take-home pay. We hit on that. Take-home pay just after tax, not after insurance and investing, just after tax. But a really smart part of that Rachel mentioned is you have to think about the long term. And if you can think ahead of time and go, in the future, we know we're only going to have one working spouse, making sure the house that you buy today meets that parameter.

0: one income.
1: Yes.
0: And you can run that. You can run those numbers and see.
1: Yeah. Or be comfortable, because we've had friends like this. We were actually talking about some friends that lived in Nashville, and it was a nicer, you know, priced home. And one of them ended up staying home. She ended up staying home after they had kids. And they just knew, when that happens, we're going to move homes.
0: Uh-huh.
1: And we're going to move to a different area. Not only for family, but just also, you know, for the environment, but also to probably get a smaller place.
0: Yes.
1: Because we know we'll only have one income. So
0: it wasn't a surprise.
1: Yes. So there's like a forethought in this adult-like planning that is, yeah, that's very important. So, yeah.
0: You said adult-like planning.
1: It's adult.
0: It 100%.
1: It's adulting. It's adulting.
0: It's adulting at its finest.
1: And you know what, Jade? I do. I'm going to throw it out there. You know,
0: put
1: the Proverbs 31 woman, she works eagerly and is business-minded too. So
0: my dog. And this is why.
1: I think it all belongs to. So
0: yes,
1: Colin,
0: does.
1: You guys push hard for the life you want, but be wise when it comes to the money.
2: 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Normal's broke. 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
4: From ABC News, I'm Dave Packer. Both CNN and MSNBC saying they were denied by the White House access to the arrival line at tonight's state dinner for China's President Xi. This despite the two networks and Politico winning a temporary restraining order today requiring the White House to restore the outlet's press credentials.
5: With CNN excluded, the other major networks did not participate in pool coverage today. Inside the White House, Trump declaring he and the Chinese leader, quote, have forged a friendship, a truly great friendship, actually built on mutual respect and the vital interests of our people. He did not mention China's support for Iran.
4: ABC's Mary Bruce. Prime Minister Benjamin Netanyahu delivered a fiery speech to the United Nations today.
6: Dozens of delegates walked out of the United Nations Assembly Hall before Netanyahu began his remarks.
7: Order in the hall, please.
6: Prompting this response from the Prime Minister.
8: If there are any other moral cowards who haven't yet left this hall, please do so now.
6: The Palestinian mission to the UN called for the walkout to send a message about Israel's actions in Gaza, accusing them of committing war crimes and a genocide. Netanyahu denied those allegations and vowed to continue fighting Hamas. Peter Haralambos, ABC News, New York.
4: The East Coast bracing for a powerful nor'easter this weekend. ABC News meteorologist Samara Theodore.
9: Coastal flood alerts have been issued for everyone living in the Delmarva Peninsula, southern New Jersey, parts of Virginia, down into the Carolinas, but also New England and now parts of Long Island. You tack in the fact that it's also going to be a full moon that will only exacerbate the situation. So we're going to see coastal flooding as well as the potential for beach erosion.
4: The acting Navy Secretary says eight sailors with the USS Lincoln attempted suicide during the strike group's deployment for the war with Iran. The carrier has spent more than 300 days at sea and recently set a Navy record for the longest stretch without a port call. You're listening to ABC News.
10: Well, in a recent TV commercial, you may have seen my mother talking very favorably about her decision to switch from Big Wireless to Pure Talk. For the record, that really is my mother, and she really is delighted with Pure Talk, and she's not alone. In fact, in a recent survey of 120,000 wireless customers, Pure Talk was the